0: Jewish family and she's white and she's a huge anti-Semite and she hid the fact. This just hit me too. She hid the fact that she was identifying as a fraud black Palestinian Jew hater from her family. I wonder what Yom Kippur service was like for her and her family. You got to atone for a lot of sins, lady. Again, one day is just not enough. You might have to fast for about 6 months. My gosh. All right. Some more controversy. Again, if you don't know the story, talked about it yesterday a lot, actually. The ASU hockey situation where you have this 21-year-old student who was working out on August 20th outside early in the morning. It was about 87 degrees, give or take a degree. It was about 45% humidity, give or take a couple percent. And it was a 45-minute workout with a former Green Beret who was not vetted by the university. He was invited by ASU hockey coach Greg Powers to lead a workout. They did push-ups. They did team building. They did all this sprinting. They did stuff. This 21-year-old just started losing it and collapsed and has been on life support ever since. He may be brain dead. We don't know. It turns out ASU's coach, Greg Powers, broke protocol by not having this guy get vetted before he was allowed to lead student athletes through any kind of a workout. There was no ice baths, whatever the trainer was, and then the coach didn't demand it. I don't know who's responsible for this, but there's some, if you do outdoor workouts, ASU protocol is to have some tubs half filled with water with coolers near it filled with ice bags so you can dump it in there so somebody starts having heat stroke, you throw them in there. All they had was ice towels. That's all they had. And a report, it's August 20th. Nobody knows what's going on. Nobody has said anything. It's been really weird, really awkward. ASU came out with a report yesterday that didn't hold anybody accountable for anything. Just said some protocols were broken. That's it. Well, today, Greg Powers, the coach, he addressed the issue, kind of. He had to talk to the media. ASU hockey's in the NCHC, that's their conference, and it was media day. And this is all anybody wanted to talk about. So he tried to fend it off right away. This is a little bizarre, the stuff that he said. This kid's sitting there, laying there on life support. I was corrected. He's not at Mayo. I thought he went to Mayo first. He is not at Mayo. I got a talk back about this. He is, let me get this, where this poor kid is. He's at, I believe, Barrow. Yes, listen to this talk back.
1: Hey, Garrett, I just wanted to let you know that Matthew Mayich is not at Mayo Hospital. He's at St. Joseph's Hospital and Medical Center at Barrow Neurological Institute in Phoenix. I know because I work there.
0: Well, thank you for telling me. I appreciate it. Thank you very much. Greg Powers, somebody's got to be held accountable for this, but there's more to it. But listen to this.
2: As you undoubtedly know, it's a very difficult time for everybody in our program. Matthew Mayich has been hospitalized since August 20th, and Matthew and his family are very much in our thoughts, in our prayers, and at the forefront of our minds as we try to prepare for a new season. The players and coaches and staff who work with the team, we are all affected by what has happened, and everybody is coping with this in different ways. There's a tremendous university support system in place for help our student athletes and our staff in whatever we may need. For us, being with each other, both at the rink and away from the rink, is what is helping us most.
0: Oh boy. This is very strange. I mean, look, it's not going to be good for him no matter what. Should he still have his job? I don't know. He broke protocol. There's somebody that is now laying on life support. It's been there for a month. Can you directly correlate that this was his fault? I mean, somebody's got to take the fall here. You can't just go on without any accountability, but apparently he is. He is. More from the head coach of ASU hockey, Greg Powers.
2: Yesterday, the university shared its first report from Senior Vice President of Educational Outreach and Student Services to ASU President Michael Crow regarding the team activity on August 20th.
0: Pretty weak.
2: There is also an ongoing ASU police investigation. I know there will be more questions about Matthew, and we won't be able to answer those today.
0: Yep. He pulled a Fauci. I mean, he might as well have said, my counsel says I have to plead the fifth so I don't incriminate myself. He might as well have just said that. And I guarantee the school said that. Listen, you're not going to answer any questions. You can't. You can't. That's how bad it is. And yet again, nobody is being held accountable for any of this. And I look at this and I say, how can you be a player and want to play for this guy after something like this happened? Like, how could you do that? And he was actually asked about that. Listen.
2: 20 years of experience here, and a lot of success with developing relationships that I value very much, that players also value. Not everything is going to go perfectly.
0: Oh, boy.
2: And I'm certainly far from that, but
0: it's a bad statement.
2: I think that there are a great majority of young men that have played here over the course of almost 20 years that would say that, and they contact me, text me, and reach out to me in this incredibly difficult time and have reminded me of that.
0: Wow. How can you, why should students play for you? Well, I have old students that text me and say, you know what, it's still good to play for you. You know, it's, wow. I mean, he was asked the question, but you got to do your best to not make it about you and just to make sure that it, you talk about this young man that's just laying there. This is crazy. Now, here's something too, like this, every time I would drive by, whether it was when I was living in the Tucson area in Oro Valley or up in Phoenix in the Valley, whenever I'd see teams practice football at 3:30 in the afternoon, it's 114 degrees, it's 107 degrees. I don't know how they did it. I don't know how people don't pass out. I'm sure they have a lot of water now and everything. And I hear the stories from the old guys. You know, back in my day, we did two-a-days, 112 out. We never even were allowed to have water. And we walked to school uphill both ways, barefoot, with our feet in the pavement because there's no snow here. That's what it... I don't know how that happens. So that's, this young guy just collapses. Is there something more to it? Maybe that's why Greg Powers hasn't been, if not fired, suspended, reprimanded, like there's nothing, but it's all bizarre. He was asked if players should feel confident in workouts that he leads.
2: I don't run workouts. Our strength and conditioning coach does. And our guys are here every day working hard and preparing their minds and bodies and each other for a season ahead.
0: Well, that was strength and conditioning. And he did break protocol. The guy that was leading the workout, the retired Green Beret guy, he did not get vetted by ASU. This falls on Powers. But is there enough there to say the reason this young man is lying there on life support is because of you? I have more. He did get grilled. If you miss us, holy smokes. You got to hear, man, he was hit with some questions and his answers are not good. And a player chimed in about this too. It's strange that Greg Powers is basically using what happened to Matthew Mayich as a team building thing. You know what? It's what's driving us and helping us work. Wait till you hear that too. It's all coming up. Garrett Lewis with you. It is your afternoon addiction.
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9: Garrett Lewis with you. It's your afternoon addiction. Thank you for making it that way. Quick three things, by the way, that I think you need to know. Number one is Chris Mays has been caught red-handed working with an extremist group here in Arizona that wants to abolish ICE, abolish Border Patrol, and defund the police. I'll have more on that after the 5:30 news. Second thing I think you need to know, ASU hockey coach Greg Powers at a press conference today, he says he can't say really anything about Matthew Mayich and the whole situation. It didn't work out good. It was never going to be good for him. It was never going to be good for him at all. So we have that. And the third thing that I think you need to know, when it comes to... We'll do more on this tomorrow. But apparently Maricopa County recorder Justin Heap has thrown down and says Adrian Fontes is doing everything he can, the Secretary of State, to keep felons, convicted felons, on the voter roll. Yeah, that's a big thing. I'm going to have Justin Heap on the show tomorrow to talk about that. Holy smokes. Three things I think you need to know. Now, let's get back to ASU hockey coach Greg Powers, because this was, look, he was never going to, this is going to be tough, because I guarantee he's told by the school, you can't say anything. We can't say it could get us in trouble. Like, it could be in more trouble. But we don't know what caused all of this. And maybe that's why there has been no action yet. But he did break protocol. He should face something for that, shouldn't he? So Katie Strang is a reporter for The Athletic. It's an app. It's a website. It's owned by the New York Times now. And she went straight after Greg Powers.
10: Anyone raise any concerns or objections about that August 20th workout to you or any of your staff members prior to that workout taking place?
11: Hi, Katie. Again, I have to decline answering any questions pertaining to the team activity on August 20th.
10: Can you explain why you think it's more important for you right now to answer questions about hockey rather than address the circumstances that left one of your players on life support?
11: Again, just not able to answer questions regarding it in any way.
10: You know, in talking to
12: Katie.
10: Players, I have one more I'd like to ask it. Talking to players that have played for you previously, they've said that one of the things that has been a guiding principle and philosophy for you is accountability. How have you modeled accountability for your team over the past month?
9: It's a legit question.
11: In a lot of ways.
9: Ooh.
10: Can you expand on that?
11: No, not today.
9: Holy smokes. Talk about uncover. I tell this to my son all the time, too. And I heard it first from a former NHL coach. He was a really good coach. Coach Islanders for a few years. Barry Trotz. He said, when his teams got down by a goal or two, he said, you have to embrace the uncomfortable. And good luck to Greg Powers trying to embrace the uncomfortable. And I tell my son that all the time. You have to embrace the uncomfortable. You have to not be afraid to ask the question. You have to not be afraid to go do what needs to be done. You have to embrace it in that aspect. So this was very uncomfortable for him. And he got grilled. I thought those were excellent questions. I personally wish that the rest of the media would actually have the same kind of attitude when it came to, like, going after Chris Mays and Katie Hobbs and that kind of stuff. And for all their BS. and Ruben Gallego and Mark Kelly, like, I wish they'd be that big a dog on a bone that Katie Strang was. And those are legit questions. Legit questions that were asked. And I got some talkbacks that were not happy with those kinds of questions. But I'll get to those in a second, because there's one more I want you to hear. He was asked, are you the right leader for ASU? I mean, look what just happened under him. Right? And nobody's held accountable. Nobody's saying anything. Are you the right leader for this hockey team?
11: Yes, I do. I think in almost 20 years of doing this at this institution, I know there are a lot of people and young men that have really positive things to say about their experience here and the relationship that we have that extends far beyond the game of hockey. There's obviously some, like you said, Cam, things that have been said that about me, and I respect anything anybody has to say. I believe that I am the right guy, and 20 years of a body of work and building a program, almost 20 years now. I still believe that.
9: Okay. I mean, this is a big deal. You hope this never happens. Some talkbacks about this.
1: Hey, Garrett. This ASU hockey player situation is tragic, and I'm sure the head coach feels terrible about it. He politely told that reporter he couldn't answer any questions, and I kind of have a different perspective on this reporter that continues to be snarky and asking questions after he politely said he couldn't answer any. I wanted to slap her myself.
9: Nah, I disagree. I think she had every right to answer that, because there's been no information released until yesterday. And you have a young man lying in a hospital bed. And protocol's broken. So, no. I mean, does she snarky a little bit? But you know, maybe. But you know what? It just, answers need to be given. And he's sitting there the entire time. I can't answer. And I get it. But you know what? You have to ask the question. This is why I get so frustrated when reporters don't ask questions that I want asked. Okay, that's the way I see it.
3: Hey, Garrett, it's David Tucson. Hey, look, you know, any good soldier, and especially a Green Beret, should understand the basics of acclimatization when you're in a hot environment. You don't just work out somebody who hasn't been there for a period of time with gradually increased workouts. Secondly, when something like this happens, the commander is one who goes down, and that happens to be the head coach. His responsibility, doesn't matter if he was there or not.
9: He was there. Down. But he was there. He invited the Green Beret guy. Green Beret guy is not the one that says we have to have these things. Like, ASU has their protocol. Everything was foobard, man. It was all foobard.
5: Yes, I have a question on the hockey player at ASU. Where was the athletic trainers on that?
9: They were there. Practice? They were there, like I said.
5: Certainly, being an upcoming sport, they should definitely have certified athletic trainers in their practices, and especially in the heat. I've heard them mention ice towels and ice baths for protocol, but where's the athletic trainers?
9: They were right there. They applied ice towels because they didn't have the right, and I don't know whose fault it was, the trainer or the coach. They didn't have the big baths filled with water, and then he could throw ice in. They didn't have those around. There was a trainer. When he collapsed, trainer said, help me get him to a shaded area, and then called 911. It was a volunteer trainer. So this is why it's a mess. Hit me up on the free iHeartRadio app. You could talk back to me. Tap the mic. You have up to 30 seconds to tell me what's on your mind. You know what? The grilling was well-deserved. You have a young man lying there in the hospital, and this guy broke protocol. But we don't know if Powers is responsible for that or if there was something else.
7: The only thing that's going to save ASU from a big lawsuit is if they find out that kid had the COVID shot. As for saving the coach, he's going to go no matter what.
9: And you know what's interesting? I mean, ASU, remember, they mandated COVID shots. U of A, they mandated that. They did all that crap. You guys, you want to come back to class, you got to get it. And they did this stupid testing. They were testing water. They're everywhere. You were the toilet water, the sewage water. Ugh. Can't ever forget that stuff. All right. Chris Mays, she's caught. She was working, doing the bidding for a group that wants to abolish ICE, the Border Patrol, and defund the police. She can't be trusted as Attorney General. I have the facts. It's coming up. You don't want to miss it. It is your afternoon addiction.
12: Latest on an Arizona hockey player who collapsed. I'm Brad Siegel, KMST News. New details are coming to light today on an Arizona State University hockey player who collapsed during an August workout. KMST's Wendy Swanson has more.
13: A preliminary university report released Tuesday shows it took place at an outdoor facility in the morning when temperatures were between 86 and 89 degrees. The staff then draped Matthew Mayich in wet towels rather than immediately immersing him in ice water as required by protocol. Coaching staff also never submitted a required training plan before bringing in a guest trainer. Attorneys for the Mayich family have slammed the findings as an attempt to evade responsibility. The 21-year-old athlete remains incapacitated at the Barrow Neurological Institute in Phoenix. Wendy Swanson, KNST News.
12: A Tucson man spending 13 years behind bars for his role in a kidnapping conspiracy involving illegal migrants, 30-year-old Julio Rodriguez Rojas, pleading guilty in a federal courtroom to aiding and abetting conspiracy to hostage take. Prosecutors say he helped hold six migrants hostage after armed men abducted them in the desert. I'm Brad Siegel, KNST, AM 790, Tucson's most stimulating.
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9: Garrett Lewis with you. It is your afternoon addiction. I appreciate you hanging out with me. So I'm getting a lot of talkbacks about the ASU stuff, and I'll get to all of those. It's a big deal. There's a lot to be factored in here, but there's something else that's very, very, very important, right? We have an election coming up. I think it's 41 days from now. Isn't that crazy? It's not just KKK Katie Hobbs. It's also her partner in crime, Chris Mayes, the attorney general. Chris Mayes is, again, this is what happens. You have politicians, and it's on both sides, but it's more on the Democrat side, especially with this. They lie about who they really are to get your vote. This is what they do. This is why Kamala Harris was out there supporting the Abdul El-Sayed commie Jew hater out in Michigan. She's trying to gain traction with the commies because she wants to run. And then he's sitting there going, hey, Democrats, don't be afraid of me. Kamala's with me. And she's just so unlikable. Anyway, Chris Mayes is campaigning as if she has done a lot to help secure the border. And she's big on police. Yet the Washington Free Beacon got some emails that show that Chris Mayes worked hand in hand with Lucha, Living United for Change in Arizona. And Lucha has called for ICE to be abolished, for Border Patrol to be abolished, and for police to be defunded. This is what is happening. This is Chris Mayes. Emails have been obtained by the Washington Free Beacon. They got a public records request. Holy smokes. See, Lucha, they're pro-illegal. they're far left crazies. And again, they want ICE and Border Patrol abolished and police to be defunded. You'd think if you're an attorney general running on law and order, you'd say, I want nothing to do with them. Yet, Chris Mays and her office were trading emails, working together with this group to try to stop any kind of bill that would crack down on illegal immigrants. There were emails sent May 6th of 2024 by a lobbyist working for Lucha, sent to Chris Mays, communications director. They were worried about the Secure Border Act that the state Republicans were going to introduce. It was copying what they passed in Texas, which it required immigration status verification if you wanted certain public benefits. Who's against that, by the way? They shouldn't get any public benefits. There's no public charge, right? And the Secure the Border Act would allow local law enforcement, if they saw somebody cross the border illegally, they could arrest them. So Lucha wrote to Chris Mays communications guy named Richie Taylor, and they wrote, Lucha's asking if AG Mays, Attorney General Mays, would oppose the bill and come out with a statement against these efforts, as this policy and policies like them are not sincere. They are not a sincere effort to address the humanitarian crisis at the border. What a bunch of crap that is. So this far left crazy group that wants to get rid of ICE and Border Patrol and defund police asked Chris Mays for help. And you know what? She agreed. She agreed. Hugo Polanco, the emails in the story. It's right there. They wrote, it's going to be tough to defeat this, but public pressure like this makes it possible. Please let me know if this is possible. I have included below a memo on the Texas Senate Bill 4 and the myths versus facts about how immigrants in case that's helpful. Well, a few days later, Republicans in the state legislature here in Arizona voted to advance the bill, and Chris Mays came out with a statement. She worked with this far-left crazy group that wants to get rid of ICE, the Border Patrol, and the police. She worked with them as the Attorney General. She can't be trusted with the safety of you and your family. That's what it comes down to. She can't. Mays put out a statement, said this bill is a political distraction that'll sow seeds of bias and fear. What a bunch of how? By making sure only legal people, legal residents, citizens get public benefits and arresting people that cross the border. That sows seeds of bias. Get out of here. Without fixing the issues it claims to address. This is, again, this is why it seems like it's all like you're in the Matrix. It's all a lie. Chris Mays' office stayed in contact with Lucha as this Secure Border Act went through the legislature. In June of 2024, the political director for Lucha at the time, a person named Chris Gilfillan, reached out to Chris Mays' communications director, again, same guy, Richie Taylor, to see and request a call on how Attorney General Mays is thinking about the Secure Border Act, especially how she would prosecute this. So this guy that was the political director for this far-left group said in an email to Chris Mays' communications guy, I think there's a really strong narrative that she could seize. So they're leading her. They're giving her information to go. Please tell her to say what we want to say because we want ICE gone, Border Patrol gone, police gone. Richie Taylor, her communications guy, said he's happy to chat, gave his cell phone number. 3 months later, in September of 2024, this same political director for Lucha reached out to Richie Taylor again. Chris Mays communications guy, requesting Chris Mays sign on to a Democratic Attorney General letter that is going around criticizing this immigration policy coming from Texas that Arizona wanted to mimic. Richie Taylor, the communications guy, said, we'll be on the lookout for this and confirm that Mays signed on to the letter. So she did what she wanted to do to support this far left radical group that wants to get rid of the police, ICE, and Border Patrol. This is Chris Mays. This should be everywhere. I don't know if Warren has money to do any advertising, but it should be everywhere. Chris Mays works hand in hand with a group that's out protecting illegals, and this group wants to get rid of ICE, Border Patrol, and police. She can't be the Attorney General. She wants criminals and illegals roaming the streets freely. That's what she wants. She was very close. She had a great tight-knit relationship with this group that wants to abolish ICE and Border Patrol. There's more on this. Because, again, Chris Mayes is out there campaigning like she's a border hawk. I love law enforcement. I'm partners with law enforcement. You can't do that when you work with a group that says defund the police. Can't do it. I'll give you more about this coming up. Hit me up on the free IR Radio app. Talk back on the free IR Radio app. Tap the red mic. Give up to 30 seconds. This should be so damning and damaging to Chris Mayes. I just hope it gets out there. I'm trying. It is your afternoon addiction.
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9: Afternoon Addiction. Thank you for hanging out. This story is a big deal in the Washington Free Beacon. By the way, you're not going to see anything done by any local Arizona so-called journalists, right? You're not going to, nothing at all in the Arizona Republic or the Tucson Daily Star, nothing on any TV station. I mean, especially the ones in Phoenix where you have Canadian socialist Bram Resnick for 12 News. He's not going to ask these questions. Hey, what's going on? Why are you working with a group? Or do you regret working with a group? Are you okay working with a group that has called to defund the police, abolish ICE and Border Patrol? Like, this would be a legit question. just like the question that Katie Strang of The Athletic asked Greg Powers. It's legit. Ask the question. They need to answer it. They all need to answer to you. You do realize that, right? Let me get back. This story is really incredible from the Washington Free Beacon, again, about Chris Mays. That's right. She should be so beatable. Remember, she supposedly beat Abe Hamadeh by 280 votes. Do you remember that back in 2022? And this is after 9,000 votes weren't counted. Didn't count them. So she's very beatable. And she's a far left nut. Just like Katie Hobbs is beatable. Again, this is my problem with Warren Peterson. I want Warren to win, but Warren attacked Rodney Glassman harder than he's attacked Chris Mays. Chris Mays should be tied straight to this Lucha. Lucha, I just put it on my Twitter. You can check it out at Garrett Lewis. Okay? Lucha, which Chris Mays and her office worked with, they called to abolish ICE going back to June 20th of 2018. Lucha tweeted about President Trump signing an executive order keeping families together at the border, right? They wrote, "We must abolish ICE and abolish CBP, Customs and Border Protection." That's what needs to happen. They called for it going back 8 years. This is not new. And Lucha, back in 2020, held a rally outside of the Phoenix City Council chambers. They were voting on the city's annual budget. And they put on Facebook, this is Lucha, "Phoenix has one of the deadliest police forces in the country and their violence has been on full display during the past week of protesting." This is the whole George Floyd crap. "The police budget should be going to programs and services that will create healthy communities. The police do not protect or serve us. We need to show up tomorrow to demand that city council defund police." So Chris Mays, I mean, this is as clear as day. Chris Mays, email shows she was working to promote the views of a radical organization that called to defund the police, abolish ICE, and abolish Border Patrol. She can't be trusted as Attorney General. I mean, just freaking do it. It's so easy and it's so right there for you. It's not difficult. It's where it gets very frustrating, doesn't it? You have two of the worst politicians in the country, in Katie Hobbs and Chris Mays. And yet, the Republicans aren't winning because they're not going at them hard enough. This should be everywhere. Warren Peterson should be having press conferences about this. He should be throwing, and it's one thing to have a press conference. The only reason the media will cover it is if you do something that is, I mean, let's just face it, right? Entertaining and salacious and shocking. That's why they all loved carrying Carrie Lake's press conferences. But do it for the truth. Chris Mays supports defunding the police. Call her out. Call her out on that. So the media has to go back and say, "Is this true, Chris? Do you want to defund the police? Why did you work with this organization that called to defund the police? Wouldn't you want to stay away from them?" She's right there. This is after she stepped in. Remember when she talked about how people are going to shoot? She basically said that she understands if people would shoot ICE agents because they don't carry identification. Nobody knows who they are. They're in masks. They could be shot if they go to arrest somebody. She legitimized it. She is as dangerous and crazy as you can imagine. And I know there's a lot of talkbacks about this too. People have, they've had it. They've had it, but they've also had it with the media. And how they protect her. I can't control that. Tell people to listen to my show, right? Just do that.
0: I don't feel comfortable with an attorney general that lets their friends off of a bribery investigation.
9: That's Chris Mays.
0: And shame on the Republicans for not pushing that harder.
9: Yep.
0: At the same time, kudos to the Biggs campaign or the PACs trying to get him elected. I've seen some all right commercials, but they could do better and in larger volume. Go Biggs.
9: Yeah, I know that's the low bar that is set. That's sad. It's sad. I want them to win. We're trying to drag them over the finish line. I have more. There's more talkbacks about this. You can hit me up with yours. And remember how they told us that ballot fraud doesn't exist? Voting fraud does? No. Oh, man, do I have some news for you about this. Holy smokes. Mail-in ballots. Wait till you hear it. It's coming up. Garrett Lewis with you. It's your afternoon addiction.
1: There's more inflation headed our way. That's the latest.
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23: Concerns over flock camera technology. I'm Brad Siegel, KNST News. An Arizona law enforcement official who was one of the first in the nation to pull the plug on his contract with Flock takes his concerns to Capitol Hill. Pinal County Sheriff Ross Teeple testified before a Senate Judiciary Subcommittee today about the rise of automated license plate readers and whether Americans are losing privacy as their use expands. He told the committee he will never allow technology to supersede the rights of his constituents in Pinal County.
24: I believe the latest camera networks, powered by artificial intelligence and machine learning, are capable of violating our citizens' Fourth Amendment rights. We have entered an area where some camera networks are capable of capturing much more than just a snapshot of a plate on a highway.
23: Teeple calls it a controversial decision, especially since Pinal County sits between Tucson and Phoenix and is a major route for drug and human smuggling from Mexico. The Tucson Unified School District revealing that a person associated with one of its schools was recently diagnosed with tuberculosis. District officials say the person was connected to Van Buskirk Elementary. They say the public health department is evaluating students and staff who have been exposed, noting it's not an emergency situation. A former Yuma area teacher is reaching a settlement to keep her teaching credentials following her termination. Somerton High School officials fired Alyssa Plaza after she allowed a male student to use an office restroom connected to the girls' locker room to escape severe bullying. I'm Brad Siegel, KNST, AM 790, Tucson's most stimulating.
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9: So glad that you're addicted. It's like you're Hunter Biden. I'm your cocaine. It's like you're Hunter Biden, I'm your crack. It's like you're Rosie O'Donnell and I'm your Twinkie. Whatever the hell it is. You're just you're addicted that way. I got to talk back about that. This is...
2: Gary Lewis.
9: Yes.
2: This is Christopher Allen Surprise.
9: Okay.
2: You know, you suck.
9: Oh.
2: You really, really suck.
9: Okay.
2: You know why?
9: Why?
2: Because your show is exactly what it is.
9: Oh.
2: My afternoon addiction. You've ruined my life with this afternoon addiction.
9: Okay.
2: The only thing I can do for these 3 hours every day is to walk my dog with my ear pods in. I can't get anything else done. It's such a pleasure to hear somebody that has the same ideas as me. Love you, man.
9: There you go. You didn't know where that was going to go, did you? You're going to have the most fit dog ever. You know, this I make dogs great again. I make them dogs healthy again. This is stuff. Thank you so much. You know, you can listen. Yes, you can listen on the radio. You can listen on the incredible iHeartRadio app. It's remarkable. Of course, you can watch on the YouTube channel, on the 550 Campbell YouTube channel. You have so many different ways, and you don't have to be just stuck in your car. Again, it's funny when Harrison's home, gets home from school, and he pops on the TV, and he goes straight to YouTube, because that's what the young kids do nowadays. And all of a sudden, the 550 KY YouTube feed comes up. He's like, there's Dad! Of course, he doesn't think I'm as cool because I don't have the big metal chain that he had for being player of the game. Anyway, thank you so much. I got a lot of talkbacks I want to get to. We'll get to the ballot fraud and everything. But the ASU hockey is a big deal. It's a huge, and there's a lot going on. I got some talkbacks that are really good. And this is the problem, right? You have this 21-year-old who's in a coma on life support. It's awful. You have a coach that broke protocols, but you can't prove really that what the coach did caused this. We don't know it yet, at least. And I have an example of that. I have some former ASU athletes that this one guy, he's left a couple of talkbacks. I want you to hear both of them. Listen.
4: Hey, Garrett, Brendan here in Phoenix. Just regarding the ASU hockey thing, to me, this seems like there's probably an underlying condition based on the workouts. A regular hockey practice seems way harder than that. While you're on ice, it's definitely hot out there. Anecdotally, from personal experience as well, I think one thing that's not considered is that if he did have a prior issue with concussions in the past, that is also something that can make a player drop during a conditioning segment, regardless of heart issues or heart health.
9: Interesting. He continued.
4: And just to clarify on that prior message, the coach absolutely should be held responsible for not taking proper protocols, vetting the trainer, and having the proper equipment and ice on hand. However, as somebody that played lacrosse for ASU, we used to run practices before playoffs in mid-May when it was 105-plus degrees outside for 3-plus hours in the afternoon in the heat.
9: Yeah.
4: Hockey players are just as good athletes, if not better. Again, underlying condition, need to know more.
9: I'm with you. That's why I think the coach hasn't been fired yet. Because you don't know if this is something that that this young man has had. But look, again, everybody gets grilled. Like any professional sport, right? The NFL draft is very popular, NBA draft, NHL draft too. Everybody goes through medical testing because no owner is like, yeah, let's draft this guy, sign a contract to pay him millions of dollars. And then it turns out he's got some medical condition where he's gonna collect my money and I pay him to not play. Like, it's an investment, right? So he already got drafted, this Matthew Mayage. He got drafted by the Blues, sixth-round pick. It's quite an achievement. It was drafted in 2023. I'm sure if he had heart issues or anything, they would have found out and teams would have passed because teams don't want to draft people that that aren't worth the investment. Not to be mean, but it is what it is. And again, people say, it was so hot. Look, if you're listening on the iHeartRadio app and you're not in Arizona, maybe you don't get it. But at 7:30, 8 o'clock in the morning when it's 88 degrees outside, it's not like it's 114 with the sun over you right there. I know you're doing stuff outside, but again, you have football, high school football, junior high football. They're doing this stuff. They're out there in track. Running cross country, for God's sakes. You have ASU football before they had the big practice bubble, and U of A as well. They have indoor facilities now. They used to practice outside. And it's crazy to me how they do this stuff, especially the high school kids doing the football and just doing that in the heat. But it's what they do. So this to me is why they haven't fired Greg Powers yet, but it's just, it's not good that there's no accountability for anything, and especially for whether it didn't, even if it didn't lead to this young man collapsing and being in a coma and on life support. The fact that the protocols weren't followed is a major problem. It's big. It's big. More reaction to the Chris Mays stuff, too.
5: Hey, Garrett, love the opening of the show. Here's the problem with all this Chris Mays stuff. I'll start watching all the news channels for the next week, the local ones. They'll have nothing on it. Even Fox 10 is going woke. They'll have nothing on it. So everybody who listens to your show is already voting for Andy. Well, anybody who listens to your show knows Andy's running, because I wouldn't if I watched TV, because all they're ripping on him. That's it.
9: Well,
5: I don't hear him anywhere. But Warren and Andy's got to get on this stuff. Will they? I doubt it. But I hope they do.
9: Again, I'm with you. I can't control this. But that's why this is the secret, okay? The media only wants to cover stuff. They'll only cover stuff if it's positive for Republicans, if it's going to get eyeballs, right, and clicks and ears and that kind of stuff, which is why Carrie Lake was gold for them. And if you tell me that Carrie Lake was too aggressive, give me a friggin' break. Like, I believe she won. I believe it was stolen. There was enough evidence. That's my opinion. But this is why you need Andy Biggs and Warren Peterson to publicly bash and call out their opponents, Hobbs and Mays, and do it in such ways where the media has no choice, because they're like, you know, we want to protect the Democrats, but at the same time, we do need to get some people to listen and watch and that kind of stuff. So we're going to go back and say, hey, Warren Peterson says you can't be attorney general because you teamed up with a group that wants to defund the police. What's your response? Do you want to defund the police? That would get people to watch, to listen. But until those guys call them out, and just call them out for these things. Chris Mays hates ICE, Border Patrol, and the police. She wants them all gone. Like, make an ad where that happens. You have Katie Hobbs putting out ads calling Andy Biggs a pedophile protector. For God's sakes. And he doesn't even go after her for being a two-time convicted racist. Like, that one's teed up right there for you to knock out of the freaking park. I get worked up with this, right? Do you get worked up too? I do. I get worked up. Meanwhile, by the way, yeah, a friend of mine just sent me a message. My three kids run cross country now, and it's 110 outside. They do it this semester. Yeah, I mean, like, this kind of stuff happens, right?
6: Garrett, if that three-hour workout for that poor dog ends up in the hospital, you might be the next one needing a lawyer.
9: That's true. That's true. I'll get more of these talkbacks, and I got to get you about the voter fraud, the ballot fraud, all that stuff. Tomorrow I'm going to have Maricopa County recorder Justin Heap in the studio with me, because he called out Adrian Fontes, and Adrian Fontes is not handing over the info. He is not giving the info of convicted felons to him and to any recorder, to be honest. All 15 in the state of Arizona, they are not getting any info about convicted felons to remove them from voter rolls. It's like Adrian Fontes, the Secretary of State, is trying to protect them so they can continue to vote. Gee, I wonder who they're going to vote for. 5 o'clock tomorrow, going to have Justin Heap in the studio to talk about that. Because Adrian Fontes is already coming up with excuses. Man, this guy is busted. I have more coming up. The ballot fraud, the talkbacks. Mail-in ballots, not as secure. Guess who messed with mail-in ballots this time? It's coming up. It is your afternoon addiction.
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4: Gary Lewis with you. It's your afternoon addiction. Thank you for making it that way. I'm glad you're here with me. Listen to this. This is a talk back. This, here we go. I love this.
5: Garrett, you got to stop backing these fringe candidates. Carrie Lake lost fair and square because she came off as a nut job.
4: Not
5: true. All she talked about was election denial. Eddie Biggs is milk toast. If we'd had Karen Taylor Robeson, who's very popular, a mainstream Republican, we would win the vote back then. We'd win the vote today. But we're going to lose again to Katie Hobbs because of milk toast. Stop backing these fringe candidates.
4: So wait a second. So we're going to lose to Katie Hobbs because Andy Biggs is milk toast. Carrie Lake is the complete opposite. She was not milk toast. I don't believe Carrie Lake lost. There were three people from Runbeck that put their names down saying they witnessed fraud. The ridiculous mail-in ballots with the signature verification. We saw it. They testified. We were told, just get it done. Approve. And it was no signature verification. They didn't match. Get with it. Karen Taylor Robeson. I love this. She is a popular mainstream Republican. No, she wasn't. She was as establishment as they came. She actually was a freaking fundraiser for Ruben Gallego. He called her his best bundler. She supported a Democrat for Phoenix City Council. She was a land lawyer that was going to give away land and everything to people that wanted land at cheap rates. She backed solar panels and solar farms in northern Arizona. She was not that way. She was an establishment schmoosh. Anyway, you get the idea. Carrie Lake, give me a break. She would have been the best governor in the history of Arizona. They were going to do anything to not let her win. Runbeck was as unsecure as you can imagine. The Toma family ran it. Oh, boy. Stephen Richer was the Maricopa County recorder. The chain of custody for the mail-in ballots was non-existent. They had computer scientists testifying about the ballot tabulators. Somebody from the elections office got in there and changed the ballot size from 20 inches to 19 inches. And that's why in 59% of the precincts, the ballot tabulators weren't working. They couldn't figure out who changed it because everybody used the same password. Isn't that just nice? No accountability there. And when people would get their ballots printed, they put it in, it would pop out. And next thing, I put it in the famous drawer number 3. Remember that? No, it's not true. It's not true. Matter of fact, I think people actually get inspired. You think Carrie Lake was crazy? She fought to make sure that illegal immigration was going to stop. She had a great plan for water. She wanted to make sure you had medical freedom. No more masks, no mandated COVID shots, no school shutdowns, no business shutdowns. Give me a freaking break. Karen Robeson was a paid lobbyist on top of that, by the way, for APS and never talked about it. I remember when I was at lunch with a friend, gosh, how long? Probably a year, maybe a year ago, maybe more than that. And she happened to be there and she came with her hand out to shake his hand, hoping to get a donation. And he introduced me to her. I'm like, hey, Karen, you've never been on my show. She froze, talked to him, said goodbye and walked away. If you're too afraid to talk to me, you have a problem. Plus the whole thing about character too. Again, Karen Robeson, she married Ed Robeson. Been a long time. So is he? I think he's still alive. He's got to be close to 100 now. No, not kidding. Ed Robeson, his kids were getting pissed because he gave her $30 million to run her failed governor's bid against Carrie Lake. And by the way, that was the practice. When Carrie Lake was down 10 points on the primary day against Karen Taylor Robeson, that was they were hoping she'd win Robeson, but that was the trial run. They loaded mail-in ballots, man. They loaded those mail-in ballots. They had it ready. That's why Katie Hobbs allegedly won by 17,000. Katie Hobbs hid in her basement. She was a convicted racist. Get over it. If you sit back and think, well, we need him. What is a mainstream Republican? A Ducey, a McCain? Like, what is that? I get fired up when these things happen. So this is a story. I can't name the person, but I'll tell you this. When Abby and I went down to Mar-a-Lago back in 2022, it was an event for Carrie Lake. President Trump hosted it. It's when we were able to meet President Trump for the first time. And we went to a dinner. It was a dinner in the room. It was in a special room. It was really good. Food was phenomenal. Gold silverware. I was like, Abby, pocket the fork. No. Anyway, at our table, and it was a separate dinner on top of the event, and it was for Carrie. And my wife was sitting next to a person that is very well known in Arizona. I'll just put it connected to Carrie's campaign. And she told my wife, I'm like best friends with Karen Robeson. And I told her, stop running. This is not who you are. What are you doing? What's going on? Ed doesn't want you to do. Why are you doing this? What's happening? Again, it was somebody that was not being real. So, no, she's definitely not a mainstream, whatever the hell you want to call her. It's not that way. Now you got me off on a tangent, okay? You can't tell me that somebody aggressive and outspoken and brash like Carrie Lake can't win, but then Andy Biggs, who's your guy, Andy Biggs is not your prototypical 2010 Republican. I'll tell you, he's not aggressive enough for me. I don't know if he has it in him. I've said that. But I've said this before, too. When the China virus crap was going on and Doug Ducey was too much of a wimp to open up the state, he closed the state because he was afraid of getting ripped by a newspaper columnist that no longer writes. Can you imagine the state was shut down because Doug Ducey was afraid of criticism by a newspaper columnist? What a freaking wuss. What ruined that guy's chances. We're okay with that because he's just a rhino that would have been very Mike Pence-like, very Mitt Romney-like, very George Bush-like. So, anyway, when the China virus crap was going on, and I was only on in Tucson on KNST, there was only one lawmaker that would come on my show and talk about what he was doing and trying to get the governor to open up. That was Andy Biggs. I was shocked. Andy Biggs would come on my radio show and he would talk about how Doug Ducey wouldn't even answer his phone calls anymore because he would call him every week and say, Doug, open up the state, open up the schools. And I dug that about Andy, man. I still do. I just want him to go after Hobbs in a way that is going to make him win. I don't know if this is Andy or his campaign says, well, you know, to get the independence, you can't be that way and it's going to be okay and blah, blah. And Katie's going after the independence by lying to everybody, claiming she's a tax-cutting freaking moderate. So this is where we are. I'll get to the mail-in ballots, this big fraud. I'm getting talkbacks about this too. I'll get to it because this was you think mail-in ballots are safe? Oh, again, I'll tell you who mess with mail-in ballots this time. Big indictments coming up. It is your afternoon addiction.
6: The latest on an Arizona hockey player who collapsed. I'm Brad Siegel, KNST News. New details are coming to light today on an Arizona State University hockey player who collapsed during an August workout. KNST's Wendy Swanson has more.
7: A preliminary university report released Tuesday shows it took place at an outdoor facility in the morning when temperatures were between 86 and 89 degrees. The staff then draped Matthew Mayich in wet towels rather than immediately immersing him in ice water as required by protocol. Coaching staff also never submitted a required training plan before bringing in a guest trainer. Attorneys for the Mayich family have slammed the findings as an attempt to evade responsibility. The 21-year-old athlete remains incapacitated at the Barrow Neurological Institute in Phoenix. Wendy Swanson, KNST News.
6: A Tucson man spending 13 years behind bars for his role in a kidnapping conspiracy involving illegal migrants, 30-year-old Julio Rodriguez Rojas, pleading guilty in a federal courtroom to aiding and abetting conspiracy to hostage take. Prosecutors say he helped hold six migrants hostage after armed men abducted them in the desert. I'm Brad Siegel, KNST, AM 790, Tucson's most stimulating.
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4: Tomorrow, one of the things, I didn't get a chance to do it today, and I've wanted to, but I mean, I have to give myself some time for this, right? When there's a story about a lesbian bar with a mask mandate, like, that has me written all over it, right? So Garrett had a beer club at a lesbian bar with a mask mandate. Wouldn't that be fantastic? Wouldn't that be great? I'll never forget when I was only on in Tucson on KNST, we had more beer clubs because I was on in the mornings, right? So you could have the beer clubs in the afternoon. It was a lot easier. And we'd have it in Tucson at an area called streets Grant and Swan, right there. And there was a great, it's no longer there. There's a brewery there. And in the same shopping center was a Trader Joe's. And if you remember during the China virus scam, now again, Pima County and Tucson were different than Maricopa County and Pinal. Like, Pima County and Tucson was like pure communism. Like, they were spying on businesses. It was insane, right? So, and I'll get to the mail-in ballots. I know I've been saying it. Just bear with me. This was one of the greatest things. When everything finally started opening up, when Doug Ducey finally was like, all right, we can get haircuts now, and his red face and everything. We immediately had a beer club, and like 700 or 800 people showed up because they were just itching and jonesing to get out and have a good time. And yet again, Trader Joe's in the same shopping center, and I believe all Trader Joe's, they were like the masked Nazis. They were like insane. Like it's like you'd walk, if you went in there without a mask, they would like throw tomatoes at you and stuff. Just, oh, go get them. So I remember there were some listeners that had a few beers at the beer club, and it was towards the end of the beer club for men. And they said to me, Garrett, we're going to walk to Trader Joe's without masks. You want to go with us? And I'm like, I have stuff to do here, but thanks. And they walked in there, and apparently it was like 10 or 12 listeners that walked in, and they were feeling good, and they didn't have masks on. And the workers at Trader Joe's got so scared that they just kind of froze up, these listeners told me. And then as soon as they left, they were going around, oh, forget the mask, blah, blah. And when they left, Trader Joe's decided to close. Nobody else is coming in. It was, so anyway, that's why with this tomorrow, one of the stories, besides Justin Heap being in here, talking about how Adrian Fontes is trying to protect convicts, trying to keep them on the voter rolls, convicted felons, for God's sakes, here in Arizona. I also have to talk about, I mean, what about that? Right? All right, the Secretary of State trying to make sure convicted felons get a ballot, keeping them on the voter rolls, not working with any of the county recorders. It's a serious thing. And then, of course, I'll talk about how a lesbian bar is continuing to have mask mandates, and they tried to change, and then all hell broke loose. So that's what you get. Now, you also get these incredible stories, and we have this there, we're told mail-in ballots are safe, they're this, they're that, blah, blah, blah. Like, I think we should, people use them here because they're convenient, but we trust ourselves to use them. We just don't trust others, right? We just don't trust others. So it turns out a mailman got busted for ballot fraud, mail-in ballot fraud. You think this is the only time it happens? Oh, I want you to hear the Deputy Attorney General. His name is Trent McCotter. Trent McCotter talks about the mailman that got busted for destroying mail-in ballots.
0: Today, in conjunction with the Office of the Inspector General of the Postal Service,
4: yeah,
0: and Homeland Security Investigations, we're announcing the indictment of Damon Matai C.
4: Okay.
0: As alleged in the indictment, the defendant, then a letter carrier for the Postal Service in Utah, destroyed over 300 mail-in ballots that were meant to be delivered to residents for the June 23rd primary.
4: They're safe. It's
0: the defendant allegedly threw those ballots into a dumpster in a church parking lot, even though he knew that they were ballots and they were clearly marked as ballots.
4: There you go. But hey, listen. It's totally safe. Katie Hobbs really won. So did Chris Mays. All this. Oh, yeah. He threw them in the dumpster. You know, Democrats tell us there's no illegals that vote. There's no non-citizens that vote. Then when they get arrested and do it, they go, well, it's not as big as you think. Well, I thought you said nobody. Now you're saying it's not as big. It gets bigger every time. Mail-in ballots are fine. Nothing like this would ever happen. Remember all the stories about mail-in ballots being found on the side of a road? They're in locked offices, in closets. We've had stories. I mean, there was a crazy story in Connecticut about stuffing the drop box. Oh yeah, they rigged elections for mayor out there in a town in Connecticut. All this stuff happens. A little bit more from the Deputy Attorney General.
0: To address the chronically abused mail-in ballot system,
4: yeah,
0: the Postal Service recently issued a regulation that would have required mail-in ballots to have special tracking and design features.
4: Yep.
0: Ensuring both that ballots do not end up in the hands of people who are not entitled to them.
4: It's true.
0: And also that the ballots do end up in the hands of those who are entitled to them.
4: Yep, remember this?
0: Again, election integrity should not be a political or partisan issue.
4: No.
0: Who could be against properly tracking mail-in ballots?
4: Democrats.
0: Unfortunately, but entirely predictably, that regulation was blocked by a judge in Massachusetts.
4: That's right.
0: Who actually blocked the rule before it was even issued.
4: That's right.
0: That was reversed, but she issued another injunction.
4: Yep.
0: And the litigation extended for so long that regulation will not go into effect before the 26th midterms.
4: Yep. The liberal judge that has done a lot of things to stop President Trump did that too. So again, the things that we're told never happen once again happen. But this is the only one. Oh, okay. I found this to be interesting too. There was a Mark Wayne Mullen, the Secretary of Homeland Security, did an interview, and I was shocked at this because this never gets covered, right? Because you're frustrated with Trump, and I get it with the Iran war. People are exhausted. They want to see gas prices, and they're sick of hearing President Trump say, you know, they're collapsing. They're like, when is it going to happen? Like, when is it going to happen? But anyway, but there's a lot more greatness that has taken place, things that I voted for, and you did too. The boss at Homeland Security, Mark Wayne Mullen, said there are, you ready for this? 1,620 cases of voter fraud that involved non-citizens illegally casting ballots. Oh, they're investigating that. Holy smokes. There's 1,620 cases of alleged voter fraud where you have non-citizens voting. They're looking into things that we're told never happen. They never happen, right? Mark Wayne Mullen also said there have been 151 arrests already. 151 voter fraud arrests. Again, we're told what? These things don't happen. We have the most secure and safe election system with mail-in ballots that you could ever imagine. It's the safest vaccine ever. It's been vetted. Oh, we've told this a lot, right? He said, quote, we're scrubbing them, because apparently he said there's as many as 300,000 additional cases set to be investigated. 300,000 of possible voter fraud? He said, we're scrubbing them. We're comparing them to those that are in the country illegally. Those that are legal permanent residents and those that are citizens. Comparing them to non-citizens that are voting. 300,000? And remember, when President Trump put it out about China and everything, there were they had at least 250,000 foreign nationals illegally registered to vote in only four states, California, Pennsylvania, New Jersey, Nevada. Remember New Jersey, the governor finally admitted, all right, we had 6,600 illegals vote, but you know, and it actually could be a lot more than that. They're just not turning over any information to the Department of Homeland Security, to the Attorney General. They're just not doing it. They're trying to hide it. This is a big deal. These things never happen. Yeah, okay. About 278,000 non-citizens are registered to vote in federal elections in just a handful of states. Can we get the other states to turn over info so we can see it? Probably not. They're trying to hide the stealing, which is why, again, I believe Carrie Lake won, and I believe Abe Hamadeh won. But that's just me. I'll get more. You can hit me up on the talk radio, on a talk back on the iHeartRadio app. I have more for you. Garrett Lewis with you. It is your afternoon addiction.
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0: Hey, what are we doing about Black Week this year?
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20: This is hilarious. Garrett Lewis with you. It's your afternoon addiction. So glad you're here with me. Chris Mays just tweeted out 6 minutes ago. 6 minutes ago. This is one for the record books right here. She really wants to keep her job. Oh, yeah. On her own personal Twitter, at Chris Mays. She tweeted, don't drive off the road. Don't cut yourself if you're cooking in the kitchen. Don't just... She tweets, I've prosecuted Democrats and Republicans alike for crimes and corruption. What about Katie Hobbs? Who chumped you? She didn't even sit down for an interview after 2 years. She had her lawyers send you a couple of letters and you let her off the hook, even though you had a couple of witnesses that said her biggest donor tried to bribe them to get a pay rate increase because they're pals with Hobbs and could put in a good word. Anyway, she writes, I've prosecuted Democrats and Republicans alike for crimes and corruption, and I don't care what someone's party is when it comes to enforcing the law. You are a freaking lizard person. You're not real, you liar. I removed from office and prosecuted a Democratic county attorney in the most Democratic county in Arizona for alleged corruption. I'll always hold anyone accountable who breaks the law, regardless of party. She actually tweeted that. I have to have more fun with this tomorrow, and I definitely will. And don't worry, that tweet that Chris Mays just made, I will definitely not tie it to the lesbian bar that has mask mandates still. I swear I will not. Okay. This is going to go back to the whole Yom Kippur thing for next year for me now, isn't it? That's what's going to happen. Yes. Again, Adrian Fontes, man, oh, man, oh, man, looking like he's doing everything to keep convicts on voter rolls. Talk to Justin Heap about that tomorrow. Thank you for listening. Thank you, Darren. Talk to you tomorrow at 4. Bye.
24: As you undoubtedly know, it's a very difficult time for everybody in our program. Matthew Mayich has been hospitalized since August 20th, and Matthew and his family are very much in our thoughts, in our prayers, and at the forefront of our minds as we try to prepare for a new season. Players and coaches and staff who work with the team, we are all affected by what has happened, and everybody is coping with this in different ways. There is a tremendous university support system in place for help our student athletes and our staff in whatever we may need. For us, being with each other, both at the rink and away from the rink, is what is.
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6: High-level White House sit-down. I'm Lisa Lacera, Fox News. President Trump set to meet with China's President Xi Jinping tomorrow, and artificial intelligence will be a main topic of conversation. This afternoon, the president greeted Xi at Joint Base Andrews.
8: I would say you have the entire tech world, the entire banking world, and a lot more. No, you have I think it's sort of the, if you go by points, I think it's the ultimate crowd. The
6: president expected to pitch a hotline meant to discuss security issues and a proposal to allow Chinese companies to produce cars in the U.S. Senate Democratic leader Chuck Schumer calling on President Trump to block China from gaining access to U.S.-made AI chips.
16: Trump has a very important choice to make, to bend the knee to the CCP or stand up to Xi and keep the U.S. ahead of China on AI.
6: The Trump administration has allowed NVIDIA to sell a powerful AI chip to China with some restrictions. Supporters say the move helps keep China from developing its own AI chip. One day after President Trump threatened to annihilate Iran, Iran's president delivered a defiant speech of his own at the United Nations, claiming his country's people had been victims of terrorism by the U.S. The new leader of Venezuela has delivered her first address to the U.N. General Assembly.
25: Venezuela's acting president, Delcy Rodriguez, says the recent energy deal with the U.S. will help global energy balance, thanking President Trump for resuming diplomatic ties, calling the dispute with the U.S. and earthquakes in Venezuela major tests of its life as a nation. Stressing recovery will take time, but noting Venezuela has started a democratic process and there will be elections.
6: Fox's Kristen Goodwin. Rodriguez took over after a U.S. military raid in January that deposed then-leader Nicolas Maduro and brought him to the U.S. to face drug trafficking charges. 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
0: Hey, what are we doing about Black Week this year?
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0: Oh, word? Who all gonna be there?
26: 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How to own it in America is the theme. 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Owning the infrastructure. Owning a piece of the future.
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2: Well, hello, America, and welcome to the Glenn Beck Program. Holy cow, we have a lot to do, but I have to start with the most bizarre story I have ever read. And I know that's saying something. I know it said something similar to that yesterday, but it just gets weirder and weirder every day. I'm going to take you to Boston and the story from the Boston Globe that... No one would have believed it was a real story. No one. I don't think I could have written it 15 years ago and had anybody go, yeah, right, as a Boston Globe. This is from the Boston Globe. Wait until you hear. This is the hot. This is, I warn you, if we don't go out and vote, this is what America is going to be like. Wait until you see this thinking. We go there in 60 seconds. First, let me tell you about preborn. What makes a human being a human being? Size? No. 6-foot man isn't more human than a 6-pound baby. It's not intelligence. Independence? The ability to speak or take care of yourself? Well, people like Peter Singer and progressives and eugenicists would all say, yeah, those are the things that determine. But they're not. You know that. Our Creator forms us in the womb. And that's why the work of preborn, what they do, is so very important. Every day, women are finding themselves facing an unplanned pregnancy, often frightened and unsure of what to do. Preborn supports pregnancy clinics all across the country that meet these women with compassion and provide free ultrasounds. And one ultrasound can change everything. There's a screen, on that screen is a child. It's a life already underway. These clinics also provide practical help and support during pregnancy and after the baby is born for up to 2 years, because choosing life shouldn't mean facing everything that comes next all alone. Right now, there's a mom that needs that moment. You can give it to her. $28 will provide one life-saving ultrasound, and that is the beginning. $140 will help rescue 5 babies. Please give today. Dial #250, say the keyword baby. That's #250, keyword baby, or go to preborn.com/Beck. That's preborn.com/Beck. By the way, I don't know if you heard about the surrogate mother. We're going to talk about that next hour. I've got a lot of stuff next hour that is again, another sign of the times, but we'll get into that next hour. Right now, I'm just going to give you the headline here. It's just a little tease of what is to come. But believe me, this is an 8-course meal. Massachusetts lesbian bar nearly bullied out of town after lifting mask mandate for one night.

So the mediators are in place to facilitate. The plan is to go clockwise, sharing views on the masking decision and the financial future of the bar. Each person has 2 minutes to speak. It begins with a calming breath exercise. Oh God, I honestly would be, please, where's the closest bridge I could jump off of? Almost immediately, the proceedings are derailed. One of Last Ditch's most vocal critics, the head of another queer COVID conscience collective in Western Massachusetts, a performer and artist who goes by So Noir, has been posting complaints about Last Ditch for days. Now, Noir joins the meeting on Zoom. He and other critics begin to flood Zoom chat with irate messages, which are dutifully read aloud to the group. When it comes time for one of the mediators, a licensed therapist, they put two licensed therapists in this meeting to calm their customers down. She takes a conciliatory tone. I love that all of you are here online, but these social media platforms alienate us from one another. She asks whether participants can try to remove themselves from places of righteousness. I'd love to get to a place to where we all know each other's face. Well, that's not going to happen because you're wearing masks. I'd love to get to a place where we can all know each other's face, where we can know each other's name, she continued. It's messed up that the mediator is dismissing those attending virtually, one responds. That's not accessibility. A lot of people are calling for an acknowledgement of harm, and I'm hearing a white therapist centering on the feelings of a majority white and white adjacent staff. Oh my God. I couldn't do it. I couldn't do it. How, let me get, let's play this out. If this is the way that everything is going to be run, and they would have it all run like this, this is chaos. Nothing gets done. There's no businesses that could survive this. That means the supermarkets. You imagine that this happening in a supermarket where they all have to, the supermarket will close. This is how Marxist and crazy people destroy countries and starve people to death because of this nonsense. Just don't go to this club. That's all you have to do. This town is like lesbian heaven. It's all rainbow flags and gay bars, and all of them are masked because apparently everybody up there doesn't know COVID is not a part of our life to be afraid of anymore. It's been over for a long time, but they were so freaked out, and it became that mask is nothing more than a symbol of where you stand politically. That's it. That's all it is. It's not saving you. And you could go to another bar down the street, but they won't. They won't. They want to destroy this bar. The Zoom attendees speculate the mediator's licensed status makes her a mandated reporter and an agent of the state, akin to the police. One person going by Moss asked if the mediator could have them hospitalized against their will, adding that her presence is wildly unsafe. Things have not improved for Last Ditch since that meeting. The only person left around midnight on a recent Saturday suggested trying a Lady Gaga-themed party. It might bring some people in. The bartender responded, "No, Gaga's canceled. She's a Zionist." You deserve everything you get. The DJ, this is the best line, listen to this. The DJ, still playing EDM, and Metellin, the owner, is alone on the checkered dance floor.

0: wouldn't everyone want this to be true? Picture a 15-year-old confused and scared and scrolling at midnight. For years, the adults who claim to speak for that kid have said, no, it's genocide. They're going to try to kill you. That's not. Fear is a cage. The good news is the narrative is wrong. The even better news is that America is better than its press clippings. And it usually is. More in a minute. Think about how much trust you put on your phone. It's your map. It's your camera. It's your bank. It's your email. It's your calendar. For everything, it's the only thing you ever have to reach for. And it's the one thing you reach for your family. One device, one number, one system. If something goes wrong with that system, your entire communication plan is basically keep staring at the screen and hope the little black bars come back. 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

0: Well, yesterday the president was in Washington, and so was the president of Iran in New York City. New York City. Highest ranking Iranian official to set foot on American soil since the war began in February. So yesterday, the president stands in front of the United Nations and he offers Tehran two doors. This is it. Behind door number one, a deal. Behind door number two, the end of the Islamic Republic. Now, everybody freaked out. They got up. They walked out. So did Cuba. Good. Don't let the door hit you on the back end. Now, across town while he was doing this, the mediators and the negotiators and everybody else, they were put into a room and they were talking for hours. Okay. We've been here. We've been here. And I'm not talking in the past. I'm talking about in June. We were here. Both presidents signed a memorandum to end the war. Remember that thing? Yeah. It's not going to happen. It's not going to happen. I'm going to explain why. Okay. It's not going to happen. By August, that thing had expired, each side accusing the other of breaking it. Before that, the 2015 deal. Before that, the 40 years of freezes and thaws and back channels and cash and everything else. None of it works. So look what they have now. This is what they sent this time. Seven conditions pass through Qatar. They have told the world three of them: stop all fighting on every front, hand back their frozen money, and lift the blockade. The other four, they'll tell us after we agree. No, it's not the way negotiation works. Okay. That's a blank check with a return address in Tehran. No. Now, I really know. I don't believe. I know the president wants this war over. And he said it in a dozen different ways. He's also not going to sign anything like that, nor should he. Which brings everybody to the same question. This is a question I've been asking for a long time. Can we negotiate with these people? Can we trust these people? The answer is obviously no. So what do you do? What do you do? The president has been trying to decide, can we trust these people? You know, trust yet verify. But here's why this is not going to happen. Because one side says give diplomacy a chance. People can change. The other side says they're liars. They've always been liars. And both answers miss the machinery here. This is a regime that cannot make peace with America. Even on a day it might want to. No, it cannot. And a Roman farmer explained why we're in this situation 2,000 years ago. The guy's name was Cato. He was an old, hard, frugal senator who hated Carthage. Who doesn't hate Carthage, right? That was the city across the sea that had nearly destroyed Rome once already. One day, he stands up in the Senate, and he has a handful of figs, and they fall out of the fold of his toga onto the floor. They're big, ripe, beautiful. The senators all look down and went, oh, wow, those are beautiful figs. Who doesn't say that? So Cato told them, you know why they're so nice? They were picked in Carthage 3 days ago. That's how close our enemy is. From then on, whatever the subject, he ended every speech the same way. Carthage must be destroyed. It must be destroyed. Another senator answered him again and again with the opposite. Spare it. Not because he loved Carthage, but because he thought Rome needed it. Listen to this. Here's the lesson from 2,000 years ago. He believed that the fear of the enemy was the only thing holding the Romans together. You take away the enemy and Rome will turn on itself. Rome destroyed Carthage anyway. They didn't listen to Cato, or they listened to Cato, and they destroyed it. A century later, historians, Roman historians, are looking back and they wrote, the fear of Carthage had kept Rome decent. The minute Carthage had been destroyed, the rot set in, the greed took over, all of the problems, no republic at all. Nothing. Nothing was left. The Romans had a name for it. Fear of the enemy. And fear of the enemy, they learned to treat like medicine. All right. So let me go back to what happened yesterday. We're at the negotiating table and we're going to, okay. The Islamic Republic is the second senator's idea turned into a government. For 47 years, we have been their figs, held up in front of a crowd every Friday after prayers. Look how close the enemy is. The enemy is right here. It's the great Satan. The empty shelves in grocery stores, the dead currency, the brownouts, the son who can't find work, the daughter that was beaten for a strand of her hair. All of it is washed away with death to America. That is not their foreign policy. That is their glue. And it really even isn't at this point even aimed at us. It's aimed at their own people. It's a loyalty test. You know that they paint our flag on the ground at their universities so their own children will walk on our flag? That's how much this is drilled into society. Their supreme leader explained in 2019 that the chant didn't mean the American people. It meant the president, his national security advisors, or his secretary of state. In other words, the men across the table. So the question isn't whether we can trust them. The question is whether they can afford peace, and I don't believe they can. The day Iran makes real peace with America is the day it loses the only excuse it has to exist. Who do 90 million people blame for the empty shelves, for the brownouts, all of the problems? They don't believe in the philosophy. That's why every deal with them, it's been a pause. It's not a peace. It's a pause. They can sign, you know, for intermission, but they can't sign an ending, because an ending is suicide to the regime in Iran. The Iranian people figured this out before Washington did. Listen to this. I didn't even know this until I was doing research on it yesterday. January 2020, Revolutionary Guard shoots a passenger jet out of the sky over Tehran. 176 people on board, and then they lie about it for 4 days. Okay, knew about this so far. Students pour out into the streets. This is the part I didn't know. At one Tehran university, they come to a giant American and Israeli flag that is painted on the pavement. Remember, they're trained to walk on them. They didn't walk on them. They walked around them. Hundreds of Iranian students in the protest are walking around, stepping carefully one by one around the stars and stripes, around the Israeli flag. When a few people walked across, the crowd booed and shouted that they had no honor. And they chanted, "Our enemy is right here." They lie when they say our enemy is America. Did you even know that story? Because I didn't. 40 years of the chant, and the regime's own children won't step on our flag anymore. This January, they came back into the streets, and the regime answered with rifles this time. One human rights group has put the names one by one to more than 7,000 dead. Others estimate that it's much higher. I've heard numbers as high as 40,000. The regime admitted more than 3,000 and more than 40,000 arrested. So when I say it would help if you didn't kill the people who protest in your own streets, that's not a talking point. That, you know, hey, can we make a deal with you? Well, it would help if you just stop, you know, shooting people. It's the test. A government's word to strangers is never better than its word to its own people. How it treats its own people who can't leave will tell you how it will treat all papers that it signs. A regime that shoots its own children for, you know, is not a regime that should ever have a nuclear weapon, not a path to one, not a peaceful program that we're asked to recognize on faith. No, that's not hostility. That's arithmetic. You're shooting your own people. We're going to give you a nuclear weapon? No, no. But we have to have a deal. We have to end this. We have to end this. Every war ends at a table. I don't think it's going to end at a table with these people this time. Diesel is $6 a gallon, over that. Real families' grocery bill this winter is going to be skyrocketing. American sailors have been on that, you know, in that Gulf, on those boats for months. You can negotiate. You can have, Reagan had the arms treaty with a government he called an evil empire. It's all true, but Reagan didn't sign because he trusted Moscow. He signed because he couldn't, he could count the missiles from space. Trust is for friends. And with regimes where you can count things, you can't count anything with these guys, okay? We need things that they can't fake. We need to be able to go anywhere, anytime. No enrichment. And if I were at the table, I would also say, and by the way, open the prison doors. 40,000 people you arrested, let them out. We are not even going to talk to you about that. Let those people out. So don't watch the podium. Watch the prison gate. And notice something else. In 47 years, no American crowd has ever chanted death to Iran. And we had every reason. 52 Americans were held for, 444 days or something like that? We had a chance. 41 service members killed in the barracks in Beirut with their name on it. More than 600 American troops killed in Iraq by Iranian-backed forces. We still never made it our chant, death to Iran. Never, because America has never needed an enemy to know who we are. We were built on a piece of paper that says, this is who we are. This is what we're for. Tehran was built on a crowd that says what it's against. Rome did not rot because it lost its enemy. It rotted because it had forgotten how to be anything without an enemy. I think we've forgotten an awful lot lately. We're getting good at chanting about each other. I mean, we seem to need a villain now, and it's in the next zip code. We're closer to Tehran than we'd like to admit. Cato held up figs to show his people how close the enemy was. The students in Tehran showed us something else, how close our friends are. Under that regime are 90 million people, and the bravest of them risked a bullet to walk around our flag. The regime needs us as an enemy. The Iranian people do not. There won't be a peace deal with this regime. Mr. President, do not bend. End it. If they'll end on our terms. But you can't count on it. And never forget which Iran you're making peace for. Not the one at the podium in New York. The one that stepped around our flag. We never chanted. We never had to. We only have to outlast the men who make others chant. Back in a minute. Housing market is a funny thing. Not in a ha-ha funny way, kind of like, oh, crap, that hurts. The conditions that create bad news for one person create an extraordinary opportunity for somebody else. Smart investors understand that. 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
9: Counsel.
0: Jason, I want to bring you in. What's the latest on? Did you see that story where Trump was planning a deep strike? I think it was on the Houthis, right? And the planes were literally being finished. They were pulling the pins out of the bombs as they're about to take off. And Trump said, "Stop, hold." What was that story about?
14: Yeah, so this was the Saudis have been asking us to help them out and striking the Houthis in Yemen. And this apparently happened on Sunday, as reported. And this is reported by The New York Times. And supposedly the president nixed that at the last minute after the bombs had already been loaded onto the planes and they had the order to go. It was cut at the last minute. And I'm actually glad. I'm glad that we did not do that, because since this late 70s, we've been arming the Saudis with some of the best equipment the military can buy.
0: And training their pilots.
14: Right. And it goes even beyond that. We've been giving them all this military hardware, including replacement parts, all this stuff, so that they can defend themselves in these cases.
0: Do those planes ever fly? I've never heard of Saudi jets going in and taking care of the Houthis or anything. Have you?
14: Yeah, they have been operational, but not to the point to where I think not to their full capability. And I think that they're always worried about overdoing it and getting a harsh response from Iran. That's pretty much
0: all.
14: So
0: they let us do it, so we get the harsh response. I'm tired of being the meat grinder.
14: I know. I am too. And what happened to this Middle East NATO between, you know, it's Pakistan, Saudis, and Turkey. Why aren't they doing collective defense and then just going all in on taking care of this? What is the point of your defense pact there? Is it just to get three countries together so that they can meet in a room with us and lobby us to do it for them?
0: Is that why Trump may have said put the pins back in?
14: So, I mean, I don't have, you know, any other knowledge behind my besides my gut reaction, but I think that that's what he's hopefully that's what I think that they're trying to do, to try and get them to say, look, we've given you all this military hardware for years. You even have mechanisms set up to defend yourself so that we don't have to do it. Why are you always coming to us to handle this for you? You're capable. We've given you this equipment. Knock the mothballs off of it. Clear the spider webs and you guys take care of it. We're trying to get out. That's what I hope the direction is.
0: And trying to get out and end the war. When I say we have to end the war, unfortunately, I think it's the end of this war is going to come with somebody arming the people, the 90 million people, so they can fight back on the streets. And it's us one by one, get a deck of playing cards, killing every single one of these leaders and then shutting off all financials. Everything. There are still banks that are helping them. They all have to be shut down. It's the only way to stop it.
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16: Washington, welcome. I'm Lisa Lucera, Fox News. President Trump sits down tomorrow with China's President Xi Jinping as she makes his first state visit to the U.S. in more than a decade. Ahead of the meeting, Treasury Secretary Scott Bessent said a trade deal between the U.S. and China, which was to expire in November, has been extended to January.
17: We're going to see probably some announcements of maybe financial services, ag purchases. So there's quite a bit going on here.
16: On Fox's special report with Brett Baer, the president and Xi also expected to talk about artificial intelligence as tech leaders addressed the UN Security Council this afternoon, warning that AI needs regulations and guardrails. Ukrainian President Volodymyr Zelensky urging world leaders to keep up the sanctions against Russia, telling the UN General Assembly Russia's revenues must remain a target. Russia addresses the assembly Saturday. Iran's president responding to President Trump's warnings about escalating the seven-month-old conflict.
18: Iran's president says his country is not a terror state, but a victim.
19: Our innocent people have been the targets of cowardly attacks and aggressions imposed upon our country, and we defended ourselves with utmost strength.
18: Masoud Pezeshkian addressing world leaders at the UN a day after President Trump says he has a big decision to make between making a deal with Iran or annihilating the Islamic State. Despite the heated rhetoric, Special Envoy Steve Witkoff says negotiators did meet with mediators for several hours Tuesday.
16: Fox's Jared Halpern at the White House. Pakistan says it's carried out airstrikes on 10 sites in Afghanistan that it says were used to launch drone attacks against Pakistan a day earlier. The Afghan Taliban says it had not carried out any attacks. 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
2: 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This is Kamala Harris, who is still undecided whether she's going to run in 2028. Please do. 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Here she is on DEI. 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
3: Here's another fact. 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
4: Yes, it is.
3: An attack on DEI. To recognize diversity, equity, and inclusion is an attack by definition on maternal care, including the need to protect black women in connection with their pregnancy, childbirth, and postpartum care.
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2: All right. So there's a couple of stories I want to talk to you about. Nicole Hannah-Jones sacrifices her kid for race communism. That's from The Federalist. There's another one in our show prep today that comes from the Texas Tribune. U.S. Supreme Court rules against surrogate in Dallas custody case. There's a third story. A grandmother in Canada, against the family's wishes, was told to take MAID. And she did. And Canada has killed yet another person. Her granddaughter is going to be on with us here in just a few minutes. It's an incredible story. But let me start with Nicole Hannah-Jones. And let me start here. Your life has meaning. And your life is not just in service of ideology. And this, I think, is what Nicole Hannah-Jones and others like her, she found out, and the others will find out, the hard way. If you don't remember who Nicole Hannah-Jones is, she was the mastermind of the 1619 Project, where she reimagined history. You know, what if? Well, but what if it didn't happen that way? She tried to cash in on DEI. Saying that everything was racist, especially America, and we had to dismantle all of the racist systems, meaning America. And when it came to her own daughter, she put her own daughter in the worst schools in the name of racial justice. Okay? She said that white kids and rich kids went to the same school because it's much better, and that left behind other kids at the bad school. So even though she could afford to send her child to the best school, she didn't. And everybody on the left praised her for that. Oh, keeping your child in the school, that is so good. So what's the reward? What's the exchange? She ended up doing massive damage to her daughter. And her daughter is older now. And she has missed major years of education. She's so far behind in math now and that's her favorite subject, she can barely catch up even with a tutor. And her mother just came out recently and is like, yeah, this is my fault. I'm really, really sorry. Well, Mom, you put your ideology ahead of me. You were making all of this money, and you were so against privilege that you wouldn't use that money from supposedly your hard work to put me in a better school. You left me behind to make a point. You'll fight for all the kids, but you won't fight for me, Mom? What about me? I'm right here. This is a terrible story. It's devastating. Are there any parents that are feeling this way besides her? I think. How many? I don't know. How many knowingly or unknowingly sacrifice their kids for the god of their ideology? Because that's what parents of trans kids did. You know, unless they were just so spooked by all of the everybody in academia and doctors and everybody else going, your kids are going to kill themselves. And so you did it. And now you're watching your kid broken. And you were there. And that's what Nicole Hannah-Jones did. And by the time she figured it out, it was already too late. Damage was done. She had harmed her own child. I got to tell you, there's no worse thing in the world to feel that way. I mean, I don't know if you've ever felt that way. I don't think. Yeah, I do. I do. I sacrificed my time with my children, and I thought I was being right, for this job because I thought, honestly, I thought God would make up the difference. Because I felt, you know, the founders did this when they believed the country was it. But I don't know if I'm any different than she is. Because I sacrificed my time, and nothing can replace your time. And I sacrificed my time with my children, and I'm paying a heavy price. But all that praise that Nicole got from strangers, it didn't mean anything. Any of the praise I get from the audience, it doesn't mean anything. The life of our children is the only thing that has meaning in the world. More meaning than any ideology. And that's how it should be for every parent. But we have a generation of parents that is wrapped so tightly in the collective, they can barely see out. They're smothering, and their kids are swinging the other way. I'm telling you, Generation Alpha is going to push back on this. They already are. They are more conservative than I am. They are pushing back. And you know what? You know who's going to be there for that generation? The grandparents. Because generally speaking, the people who grew up in my age, who are now grandparents, you know, the Reagan era, we didn't drink of the cup of collectivism. And we have more in common with our grandchildren in the alpha generation than really our kids. Grandparents still care about the individual. Now that has its own problems, but it can be good when we're wise. All of this would be good if we did it in balance. If we weren't just so diehard, it's got to be all of this all the time. No, in balance. In balance. Do we have problems in the country with racism? Yes. Can we fix it? Yes. But we're never going to fix anything. You're only going to make things worse if you say, I got to throw

0: in Texas to carry the child. Now, I don't know. I haven't been able to find out if this was her egg or the couple's egg and fertilization. So I'm not sure. I'm assuming it's that way and it was all implanted in her. That's a womb for rent. You are now just a vessel, nothing more than a vessel. So the child was diagnosed with a serious heart condition while in her womb. And the legal parents asked her to abort. And she said, I'm not aborting. Okay, now who wins here? Because it's their egg and their sperm. You are just literally a house. You're just allowing it to grow inside. According to the law, he was the legal property of the parents who wanted to abort him. And she wouldn't do it. And I'm glad, but you're not going to win this one because you've taken yourself and you've reduced yourself to a meat suit. That's it. You're a room or a womb for rent. You're a meat suit. I mean, how long before this culture would look at young women in comas and go, you know what? We can grow sides and things in her. Why don't we just grow our babies in her? She's in a coma, but she's perfectly fine. She can grow a baby. I mean, that's what you're doing. It is what you're doing. Because many people think that's all their bodies are, meat suits. Your body has meaning. It can't be rearranged. It can't be discarded. It can't be ignored according to ideology. A baby's body in the womb has meaning. A confused teenager who wants to cut off her own breasts, her body has meaning. The womb of the surrogate mother, her body has meaning, but we haven't given it meaning. It has divine meaning. It can't be written off with some surrogacy contract, no matter what we say. It can't be, if you cut off your breasts because they're diseased, that's different. But because you feel like your body, we are going to wake up. We are going to wake up soon because it's already happening. But the damage that is being done, we are going to wake up to the inhumanity of surrogacy. I think like we woke up to abortion. But by then, it's going to be so entrenched in our society that we'll all inadvertently decide our bodies, our lives are meaningless. Interchangeable. Everything's interchangeable. And the Supreme Court's not going to fix this. This is a deep philosophical problem. But even more than that, it's a problem that goes way down into our hearts. This is something I've been struggling with for a while. For this summer, I've really had a struggle. Do you believe your body is a temple? Like the Bible says. Do you believe your body is a temple? I want to show you my struggle here, and then I'm going to tie it all together in 60 seconds. First, let me tell you about the International Fellowship of Christians and Jews. If you're a Christian, you share something with the Jewish people that is much thicker and more binding than blood. You share an origin story. They are the patriarchs, your patriarchs. Their prophets are your prophets. Their psalms are the words you pray. Their scriptures are in your Bible. And the Savior you worship was a Jewish man born into their story, predicted in their story and born into that story. So I think it's kind of hard to be anti-Semitic and hate that guy. Christianity does not, you can't replace that history. We were grafted into it. And that's one of the reasons I believe our connection to the Jewish people is not political. It's not about the wars. It's spiritual. And it's why the work of the International Fellowship of Christians and Jews matters so much. For decades, IFCJ has brought Christians and Jews together to help Israel's most vulnerable. They provide food and medicine and shelter and other essential assistance to people who desperately need it. They are our brothers and sisters in one God, the God of Abraham. 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
0: So, let me share something personal here. I was in Jerusalem And you know I'm a sucker.

0: for history. I'm an absolute sucker for history. So I'm in Jerusalem, and one of the guys on the team, on the security team, who spent a lot of time in Israel as a military guy, and as a protector, he's there, and he says, "Oh, you got to see this tattoo place." And I'm like, I don't usually frequent tattoo parlors. He said, "No, no, no." And he showed me his tattoos, and they're unbelievable because they're ancient. This tattoo parlor, the same people have done it for 29 generations. It's fathers and sons for 29 generations, 1300 years. It started with the Crusades, and they, 1300 years ago, they carved these images out of wood and then dipped them in ink, and then they'd push it on your shoulder, and they would, you know, that time, I think just taking a stick with ink on it and, you know, tattooing you because it was a mark you've been to Jerusalem. I'm a sucker for that. I mean, I was like, oh my gosh, it's history. It's all of that. Okay. And I really struggled with it at first, and I'm still struggling with it because I got a tattoo. And in my faith, we don't get tattoos because the body is a temple. And I have marred my temple. I did it, honestly, this is the excuse in my head, and I think it's real, but this is what I did it because I'm so afraid of, you know, in the end, being that guy that was on the stairs and Saving Private Ryan that was just crying on the stairs and he couldn't go in and help anybody because he was too afraid. And I'm so afraid of that. I put this 1300 year old tattoo on it, and it says, "I am a watchman. I will not be silent." And I put it there to remind myself and to have no way out. No way out. Yep, that's who I am. I believe in one God. But my body's a temple. Are our bodies temples? Because I don't think, and I'm not talking about tattoos. Everybody has their own opinion on all this stuff. This is me. But on the things that we are doing to our bodies, do we believe these things? If our body isn't a temple, how can we say anyone else's is? How can we make the case for life if we don't honor our own? How do we make the case that all life is precious and sacred if we don't look at our own bodies and our own selves this way? We've so devalued everything. Our body is one thing that AI will never have. It will never be flesh and bone. It could be a robot, but it will never be organic life like us with a spirit in it. And we have so devalued, and I'm telling you, you are going to find as AI grows, that is the only, you're already seeing it. You know who really hates AI? Generation Alpha. Hate it. They're the hero generation. They may absolutely be right on this, but they hate it because it's not human. So what does it even mean to be human? What do our bodies mean? Meanwhile, Canada has gone off the deep end. Canada has become a killing machine. The fifth leading cause of death is suicide by doctor. That's the fifth leading cause of death in Canada right now. And it's growing fast. I have a granddaughter whose grandmother was just killed by the doctors, and the family is distraught. And when we called her, she's like, "What's the angle? What's it?" Because she's so used to Canadian, you know, radio and television just raking them over the coals, because it's Canada is under a spell. It's a death cult. And it has been convinced that this is the right thing to do. It is not the right thing. The reason why this is happening is so they don't have to pay for universal health care. They can't afford to do it anymore. So let's get rid of the people who are useless eaters. This is what has happened over and over again. That's how it started in Germany. 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
1: 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She says she never wanted it, and she's fighting for answers, and she joins Glenn next on the Glenn Beck Program.
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0: I want to tell you another tragic story from Canada and their MAID program. And this has nothing to do with political ideology. It has everything to do, again, with valuing life. And I'm so concerned what's happening up in Canada. And, you know, there, I think there's, what, 17 states that have basically this same system on the ballot this year. And we cannot go down this road. Bridget Cranendunk is, or Cranendunk, she is, she's a woman who lives up in Canada. She lived with her grandmother. She was a primary caretaker of her grandmother. They were very, very close. Her grandmother, 83 years old in Ontario. And the state just killed her grandmother. And I want her to tell the story because, it's just, it's tragic. It's tragic. Bridget, thank you for coming on. I know this must be hard.
1: Yeah, thank you for having me.
0: So tell me what happened.
1: So my oma was diagnosed with stomach cancer in February of this past year of 2026. And during this time, she lived in a home. She was living her best life. We now decided that she could eat whatever she wanted, and she never complained of pain. We tried to make her feel comfortable, all until I went on vacation in June of this year.
0: So, and, no pain. Yeah. She was terminal, but no pain. She was happy. I mean, look at the pictures of you and your oma. They're great. She seems so sweet. And then you go away, and what happens?
1: So while I'm on vacation, every time I went on vacation, I would let the home know that I was gone, but you could still reach me by phone. I got several phone calls from the home, no updates on her health. So I thought that everything was fine, except that she had a fall and she needed to be in a wheelchair. That's all that they told me. The Friday before, so a week before May took place, they told me that they were going to schedule her second assessment. So they had already done the first assessment while I was on vacation and no one told me. And then they told me that the second assessment would take place on July 6th. So we cut our vacation short and came home to be there for that assessment.
0: Okay. So what is a, I'm sorry, but I hear a country with medical care is just so terrifying right now. What does this assessment mean? Do they make the decision and you have no say in it? Because you,
1: so essentially the first assessment goes over her diagnosis, if she's mentally, sorry, her diagnosis, and then that she's eligible for MAID. They said that she was because of her stage 4 cancer. The second assessment was basically, does she have the mental capacity to, for her to make the decision on MAID?
0: So, but weren't you her, you know, power of attorney? You were her advocate, weren't you? Legally her advocate?
1: I was her advocate for the last 6 years. The day that she moved into this home was a year and a half prior to MAID. I made every decision on what she ate, if she needed new blood medication, or even down to a wheelchair, physical therapy. Nothing was ever done unless I gave the okay.
0: So then what happened when you know, the doctors come in with MAID? Where did your authority go?
1: There was no authority. I wasn't allowed to voice an opinion. I was always asked to leave the room. I was not allowed to have a say in what had happened at any point in time. I was the obstacle in what they were wanting to do.
0: Yeah.
1: I was the annoyance in this whole ordeal.
0: Did you have any idea MAID was like this?
1: No idea. I always thought it was dying with dignity. I kept saying, where's the dignity in any of this, even for the family? There was no dignity to be had during the entire process.
0: What are your fellow Canadians saying? I imagine your press up there is so in lockstep with the government.
1: It's a mixed bag. Yeah, I get a lot of hate mail. I get a lot of horrible comments.
0: Horrible comment for what? Your grandmother was not suffering. I mean, I could see if she was in excruciating pain, maybe you could argue back and forth, but she was not suffering at all. You were
1: on
0: there
1: the
0: with
1: Thursday,
0: her constantly. What is the problem?
1: Yeah, it's always saying that this is an untrue story, and I wish it was untrue. My grandmother and I were laughing and dancing, and we were eating ice cream on the Thursday before she died. This woman was not suffering. She was not like keeled over in pain. We tried to give her the best life possible, and it was cut short.
0: I understand there's some questions that are you're looking to answer or have answered for you. What are they?
1: So we're just wanting to understand why the POA system was not taken in consideration.
0: What's the
1: We're wanting
0: POA
1: to
0: system?
1: the power of attorney.
0: Okay.
1: So why my say had nothing to do with it? Why how the hospital or sorry, how the home was able to fill up the paperwork and they witness and get her to sign for maid without my knowledge, without me being present? Why the first assessment was allowed to happen without my assessment, without me being there or even my knowledge of what was happening. There was supposed to be safeguards. They were not followed.
0: This is about getting somebody off of the system. That's what it is. Honestly, this is the way it always works. It's a shortage of dollars and medicine or beds or whatever it is, and get them off the system. Get them off the system. That's always what this is. Would you agree with that or not?
1: I agree to some part of that, but they were still getting money out of us every month, whether she was in bed
0: So
1: and
0: why did
1: not
0: they do it?
1: moving.
0: Why did they do it?
1: I think that there's a combination of this is the first time that maid was done in this home. And I think that there's a lot of people that think that they're a savior with administering maid.
0: Nothing better than caregivers who have God complexes. What, when you were coming on, I know you are skittish about coming on because, you know, I can imagine how you are treated by some. When you decided to do it, what is the one thing you hope that this audience takes away from this story?
1: To understand the pitfalls and that this is a very slippery slope when we start killing people out of the umbrella of compassion, that not everyone is going to be safeguarded when it needs to be used. And
0: Bridget.
1: that people just need to be educated. I had no idea that this could happen, and I had only hoped that it doesn't happen again, or at least I hope that somebody hears my this story and that they're able to use it for their own benefit.
0: Bridget, I'm so sorry for your loss. Your grandmother
1: Thank
0: just
1: you.
0: looks so sweet, and so do you. So, I'm sorry for your loss, but thank you for sharing your story. I appreciate it.
1: Thank you. I appreciate it.
0: Let me give you another story. Okay, so that's one end of the spectrum. Now I'll give you another end. Dutch Review Committee has now ruled that the country's first euthanasia of a child under 12 was handled with due care. The child, nearly two, had been born at 26 weeks, severe brain damage, cerebral palsy. Sorry, this one hits kind of close to home. Seizures. And developmental age of about 6 weeks. The child was not dying. Doctors and parents chose to sedate and kill him. Now the review committee's full report has been released. It argues that the child had multiple very severe disabilities, both mental and physical, and the prognosis was that the child would be dependent on support with all activities of daily living for the rest of their life, with a very high probability of the child dying at a very young age due to complications. In the course of the child's short life, there was a complete lack of development or improvement. Physicians became convinced the child was suffering unbearably without the prospect of improvement. However, the second opinion, there was no continuous unbearable suffering. and therefore reasonable and other solutions exist, such as palliative capabilities and drug alternatives that could potentially lead to better seizure control of epilepsy. They decided to kill the child. They used a paralytic, which can make a person look peaceful while they're actually drowning in their own bodily secretions. But they just wanted you to know, in this grim milestone for euthanasia, that every procedure was followed to the letter. I want you to look up Baby Naur. K-N-A-U-E-R, I think, something like that. This is the baby that led to the genocide of children in Germany. And it was all done. This is that story. This is exactly that story. Nobody knew what to do, so the doctors came in with compassion and killed the child. As Bridget just said, this is a slippery slope. And we have been putting grease all over this hill because we have said that some people's lives are not worth living, whether that is somebody like this child or it's somebody with the opposite opinion of me. I can kill them. I can assassinate them. Even if I don't do it, I can be happy that somebody else did. This is evil. This is evil. This is what it looks like. And can we no longer see the face of evil and recognize it? We need the strongest spiritual armor on. We need the strongest spiritual army. Because this is going to get worse before it gets better. You know, I say this all the time. We've been here before. We've been here before. Not America, not Canada, but the rest of the world in the darkest of hours. We have been at exactly this spot. And it never ends well. The question is, are we going to pull up? Are we going to pull the nose up before we crash into the side of the mountain? Or are we just going to barely clip the top of the mountaintop? But we are headed for that mountain that every civilization plows into every time it goes down this road. Pull up. Your life and everyone's life has meaning. And if you don't believe it, prove it. Prove it. Show me. Show me you've done everything you can. I'm telling you, your life has meaning. You can find it if you stop living the lies that you're living in right now. More in a minute. All right. We began 15 years ago with Mercury One. And we have three enormous missions. We have the humanitarian relief through Mercury One, and that is, you know, rescuing people that are, you know, in a hurricane or whatever and rebuilding houses and helping communities come back together, feeding people. The other one is persecuted Christians. We look for persecuted Christians throughout the world with the Nazarene Fund. And then the third leg of this stool is teaching real American history through the American Journey Experience. Now, these three missions are about to have one permanent home, and we are launching a capital campaign. We have a 175,000-foot building here in Irving, Texas. And this is not about a building. This is about what it allows us to do for decades to come, for decades to come. For the first time, one gift will help strengthen all three missions at once: relief, rescue, and education. We're calling it the 3x impact campaign. Right now, every gift is going to be matched dollar for dollar up to $300,000. Your gift will be doubled, and its reach will extend across all three different missions. We have spent 15 years building this thing, and now we're ready to put that museum into a world-class building with a world-class museum and make sure that that clay pot goal of mine to protect American history and then teach it and make your child that clay pot where they have all of this information inside of them is underway. Every single gift is going to be matched dollar for dollar. Do it now. Mercury1.org. Mercury1.org.
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0: After the top of the hour news break on most of our stations, I'm going to bring all of this home, and I'm going to show you why this is so important. I'm going to show you the slippery slope, because I'm going to show you a new poll out done by progressives on progressives and Democrats. And if you don't think we are close to just okaying murder, you haven't read this poll. Again, not a conservative poll about Democrats, a progressive poll about Democrats and progressives. They frame some of it as good news. I don't really think so, but you be the judge of that. We'll go there here in just a minute, right after the top of the hour news on most of our affiliate stations.
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17: The red carpet. I'm Sue Guzman, Fox News. President Trump greeting China's President Xi Jinping at Joint Base Andrews ahead of their Thursday meeting at the White House.
19: We had some good meetings in terms of various things. I won't go into details. You'll be reading about it pretty soon. But we had some very good meetings.
17: Among other things, the two leaders are expected to discuss the conflict in Iran as well as artificial intelligence. Well, Iran's president addressed the UN General Assembly in New York on Wednesday, Masoud Pezeshkian, condemning the U.S., alleging the U.S. carried out terror attacks against the Iranian people.
20: They came into surrounding territories and targeted our universities, our healthcare centers, our schools, our hospitals, our infrastructures, all of it against international law.
17: Secretary of State Marco Rubio says the United States needs to keep up the pressure on Iran, both economically and militarily.
21: When it comes to the imposition of both sanctions and the use of military force, the president has extraordinary powers. Every president does. He's the commander in chief, both constitutional and otherwise, to be able to carry out those functions.
17: It was a different tone from Venezuela's acting leader at the UN Wednesday. In her first address to the General Assembly, she praised President Trump for his readiness to resume ties.
22: Venezuela's acting president, Delcy Rodriguez, says the recent energy deal with the U.S. will help global energy balance, thanking President Trump for resuming diplomatic ties, calling the dispute with the U.S. and earthquakes in Venezuela major tests of its life as a nation, stressing recovery will take time, but noting Venezuela has started a democratic process and there will be elections, adding the nation is ready to walk hand in hand with the international community. Kristen Goodwin, Fox News.
17: Rodriguez took over for former Venezuelan President Nicolas Maduro after U.S. forces seized him and his wife from their home in January to face drug trafficking charges. America's listening to Fox News.
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Welcome to the Glenn Beck Program. It's Wednesday, and there is a lot on our plate yet today. I want to go over this disturbing new poll about Democrats done by a progressive polling outfit, okay? One that calls itself a part of the progressive community. And they teamed up with a liberal magazine this month, and they asked 683 Democratic voters a simple question. Imagine you wake up tomorrow, and you read a headline. How do you feel about it? You might have heard the answer to that question, maybe not. But you need to hear all of the questions and all of the answers, because it shows you where we are headed, and it is not good. And if we're aware of it, we can change it. But we have to be aware of it. I'm going to give that to you here in just a minute. First, let me tell you about LifeLock. You know, somebody, you know, you've never met can be sitting hundreds or even thousands of miles away pretending to be you. And somehow, you're the one that may have to start proving that you're actually you. That's a crazy thing. Criminal steals your information. You end up with all of the homework. How's that for a kick in the teeth? Identity protection is not something that you should wait until, you know, something happens. 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Okay, so this progressive polling outfit comes up, reads, and talks to 683 Democratic voters. They begin with this simple question. Imagine you wake up tomorrow, and it says this. President Donald Trump was assassinated while speaking at a rally. 23% said they would be very positive. 8% somewhat positive. 25% said they wouldn't feel one way or another, so they're just dead inside. And 43% said they'd feel bad. That's a little disturbing. 23% would say nearly one in three that they would be happy. A shrug, one in four. Fewer than half even are bothered by a man being shot on stage in a country where somebody's already tried to do this twice, a year after Charlie Kirk was shot on a stage in Utah, and people are still celebrating that. The man who wrote the results for the magazine looked at the numbers and wrote, thankfully, on net, Democrats are not pro-political violence. Oh, on net. I want you to go back to September 11th, 2001, if you were alive. If you weren't, just hear me out for a second. The buildings come down. We're starting to watch on TV all across the country, people all over the world lighting candles, having prayer vigils, crying for America and this tragedy. And then we saw people who were handing out candies and cookies and celebrating on the street with their children. And we watched it on television. It made us sick. The whole world, by the way, it was Palestinians. The whole world was shocked and horrified by the dancing for death. So what's the difference? Well, in the heart, very little. People handing out candy, you know, they didn't fly the planes. Most of them would have never hurt anyone with their own hands, I guess. But they just decided that we were evil. And once you decide that, whatever happens stops mattering. And in fact, if you really think they're evil, you start to celebrate and hand candy and sweets out. All that matters is that it happened to the right people. It's the same sentence. The only difference is where the people are standing. The men with the sweets were half a world away. These people live on your street.
Then the poll asks about a military takeover. A military takeover. Separate question about the 25th Amendment. This is, how do you feel about if you woke up one morning and you found out that generals in the military removed the president by force and took control of the country? And the reason given was to safeguard the Constitution. 59% of Democrats say they feel good about that. 59, and I'm the fascist, 59% say a military coup done by generals. Remember, we are the country where the commander-in-chief must be. Do you know that our president, if they're nuclear missiles launched, he cannot get advice from the military? It is so so embedded in our culture that this is a military run by the citizens, not by the military, that he says, well, I want advice. Guys, can you tell me, what do I do? What do I do? They have to say, Mr. President, I'm sorry, we can't tell you what to do. You have to make the decision yourself. We can tell you the facts, but you have to make the decision. You're fine in that country. You're fine. 59%. By the way, nobody has ever rolled tanks into a capital and announced that they're here to end the republic. They always say it's to save the republic. You know, the most famous assassination in history was sold exactly that way. The Ides of, what was it? The Ides of March. Group of Roman senators. They stabbed Julius Caesar to death in the halls where the Senate was meeting. And they called themselves liberators. They're liberators. We're going to save the republic. They didn't save the republic. They ended the republic. That same year. Do you know what happened next? Listen to this, because it's important, because it's what's coming next here. Antony and Caesar's young heir sat down together and did what people like this always do. Who are the people that caused this problem? We need a list, and then we need their heads. So they made that list. They posted it in the forum with a reward for every head brought in. And people cheered. The cheering and the list always arrived together. Now look at the rest of the poll. Same Democrats. The ones who want the generals to safeguard the Constitution. 69% say the next Democratic president needs to add seats to the Supreme Court. A majority want the filibuster gone. Abolishing the Senate was the least popular idea in the entire poll. Good. But it is written into the platform of the Democratic Socialists of America. And this same poll found Democratic voters take the like the DSA by net 34 points. They don't want the idea. They like the people who have it. And outside this poll, there's a compact moving through the Senate and state legislators. A bill that will make the Electoral College meaningless without ever amending the Constitution. Now, not every dictator starts with the court. Lenin just shut the courts down, but the modern kind, the ones who want to keep holding elections so they can still call themselves Democrats or Republicans or, you know, not dictators, almost always go through it. They just add seats to the Supreme Court. Hugo Chavez from Venezuela, the high court went from 20 justices to 32. You just keep adding seats, you know, to the Constitutional Court. Turkey did it. Hungary added 4. Nobody padlocked a courthouse. They had chairs until the court finally agrees with them. Hear me clearly on packing the court. That is not the first step towards a banana republic. It is the last step of a dying republic. It is the day the referee stops being the referee. You want to change the Constitution? That's fine. Go ahead. Founders gave you a way to do it. You can do it. They left instructions on how to do it. It's Article 5. We've used it 27 times. We ended slavery with it. We gave women the right to vote with it. We banned liquor with it, and then we unbanned liquor with it, which tells you it works in both directions. It's hard on purpose, so no angry season like the one we're living in can do it alone. You cannot love the founders and our documents and our country and then go looking for a side door. The poll also found clear majorities want the next Democratic president to prosecute Trump officials. Stephen Miller by name, Pete Hegseth by name,
any official who supported ICE and Border Patrol. And outside the poll, you have heard the rest of it. Democratic nominee for Congress in New York.

0: I'm going to be as fair as I can and say most Democrats, and I believe this, most Democrats are not for these things. They may not have thought them through, but they're not for all of these things. And those who are for it, I don't think they've thought it through, but maybe I'm wrong. I don't know. But a movement is not steered by its majority. It is steered by its true believers. And Marxists and Islamists are true believers, and they have a record. You know, in October of 1917, the Bolsheviks picked 7 men to run the revolution. Lenin died of strokes. Stalin died in bed. All the other 5 were all killed by the state that Stalin ran. 3 of them shot, 1 dead in a prison cell, and 1 with an ice pick in his chest in Mexico. Those men weren't enemies of the revolution. They were the revolution. If the true believers will do that to a man who led it, what do you suppose they'll do to the suburban mom who voted for somebody else because of the price of eggs? Voted for them over the price of eggs. She votes for them because of the price of eggs. What happens to her the first time she says, "Now that's too far"? Cicero in Rome thought he was cheering for the Republic. He was cheering for his funeral. Because a year after he was cheering for, you know, get him, his name was on the list. When you celebrate the killing of a man you hate, you have agreed that hated men can be killed. And you're assuming that no one will ever hate you. The rule you cheer for is the rule you will live under. That's good advice that needs to be heeded by both the left and the right. More in a minute. Companies love to tell you, you know, business is just business. And I'm perfectly happy with that arrangement. Right up until the company decides business isn't just business anymore. We're doing this on the side and just keep it down. Nobody needs to know about that. 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
0: So yesterday I was talking and I said, why are people in this audience, who in this audience is not voting and why? Because I can't imagine that you listen to this program, you see what's happening, and you're saying, I'm just not going to vote. I'm just not going to vote. And I wanted to know why. So I got an email in from one of our listeners who said, Glenn, I'm one of the voters who's registered to vote, and I'm not planning on voting. I've never missed voting in any election since I turned 18, and my main reason for deciding not to vote is because of my Christian faith. If I'm to vote for the lesser of two evils, I'm still voting for evil, and I'm done. I will still vote for people who I think aligns with my Christian faith. My research into them will be much more involved into their faith. If their faith is Islam, Judaism, Zionist, Hinduism, Buddhist, or atheist, I'll not vote for you. All of these religions are false antichrist faiths. Wow. I do not have any ill will or hatred towards these people. They all need the saving blood of Christ just as me. As for Christian Zionists, I won't vote for them because they show too much allegiance towards Israel and their incorrect interpretation of scripture. Boy, I can't wait to have a class with you, God, and the scriptures. What the things we're all going to learn. We can work with other countries when we form a

0: when a form of Christianity is tied to the politics and survival of foreign country. I'll not support that anymore. I've held my nose and voted for the last time. I honestly don't believe our country can be saved. As Christians, we're told we're going to suffer, and we're about to. This has gotten way longer than I expected, so I'll end it there. God bless the United States of America. Okay. I don't doubt your faith for a second, okay? Never missing an election since you were 18. That's a man who takes his duty seriously, and I appreciate that. But let me ask you to reconsider here. The same faith that is pulling you out of the voting booth is the one that should send you back in. You say a vote for a lesser of two evils is still a vote for evil. But by that standard, no Christian should ever vote, because there's only been one sinless man, one Christian that got all, that checked every box, and his name was Jesus, and he holds the title of Christ. He's not on the ballot. All have sinned. All have come short of the glory of God. A vote isn't a blessing on a man's soul. It's a steward's decision about which outcome does less damage to you, your family, your children, and your neighbor. Staying home doesn't keep your hands clean, because the election still happens. The winner still governs. You've just handed your share of the decision to somebody else. May I quote the good book? To him that knoweth to do good and doth it not, to him it is a sin. Now the religious test. Scripture gives us a pagan king named Cyrus. He didn't worship the God of Israel. And yet God, through Isaiah, called him his anointed. He used him to send the exiles home and to rebuild the temple. Joseph served the Pharaoh. Daniel served Nebuchadnezzar. And then Darius. God is never limited. He's never limited himself to work with just people of this creed or that creed or people who believe in him. Our founders knew this, which is why Article 6 of the Constitution bans any religious test for office. They didn't ban it because faith didn't matter. They banned it because that's what happened when the state decides who worships correctly. Look hard at a candidate's character, honestly, policies, that's wisdom. But a creed checklist that rules out most candidates in America is not discernment. That's a withdrawal from society. And I'm sorry, but you're going to be held accountable for that. I mean, look at Telrico and Paxton. Both of them are deeply flawed. One's going to hurt your family. One's not. You know, you say the country can't be saved and that Christians are promised suffering. No, we're promised joy. Suffering is part of it. Look at the early church. What did they do with suffering? In 250s AD, a plague swept the Roman Empire. At its height, thousands die in a day. Romans that could flee. They left all the sick in the streets. The Christians stayed. They nursed the dying, the pagan and Christian alike. And many of them caught the plague and died doing it. A century later, the Emperor Julian was trying to drag Rome back into the old gods, and he wrote a letter to one of his pagan priests, and he complained that Christians were the only ones feeding not just their poor, but everybody's poor. And he said, it's making our pagan religion look bad. A persecuted minority promised suffering, living in an empire that hated them. They didn't withdraw. They outlived the empire. When God's people were carried off into Babylon, most of the pagan nation on earth, Jeremiah, he didn't tell them to separate themselves and wait for the end. He told, seek the peace of the city and pray unto the Lord for that peace. That was Babylon. This is America. Don't hold your nose, Dusty. Hold your ground. The spear is not a fruit of the spirit. Hope is. Joy is. The elections decide who guards your church's doors, your kids' schools, the unborn next door. Casting your vote is not putting your faith in Caesar. It's loving your neighbor enough with one of the few tools that Caesar will allow you to have. So, Dusty, please reconsider. Vote. God bless you and America. 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

0: All right, I got to talk to you about James Tallarico. He is the guy that's running against Ken Paxton. And, you know, you're going to say, oh, I don't like Ken Paxton. I don't. Okay, there's lots of people I don't like. But which one is going to protect my family, my faith, my business, my freedom? Which one's going to do the better job? Which one has a record of doing what they're saying? So Tallarico's out, and he's trying to make himself into this Christian. But he's going to a church that this is the pastor. This is the sermon, part of the sermon, where the pastor is preaching on Easter Sunday. Listen to this, cut five.
1: It's very possible that Jesus rose from the dead. It's also possible the body was stolen. Right? I mean, that's possible. It's possible the disciples stole it to keep the Romans from getting a hold of it. It's possible the Romans took it because they were afraid of a resurrection on the third day. The question I want to ask you is, do you want to live your life based on a maybe? Do you want to just bet your entire life that what somebody a long time ago told you, because somebody told them that? Or is it possible that the symbols are calling you to a deeper understanding of the human condition?
0: All right, stop. No. No. This is Easter Sunday, by the way. He's saying, in so many words, you know, I don't know if Jesus rose from the dead. And you want your life based on a maybe. One Christmas, he wrote that resurrection was a one-time magic trick. Quote, the pastor is Jim Rigby. James Tallarico, the Democratic nominee for the United States Senate in Texas, grew up in that church and calls him his mentor. Remember, when's the last time we had somebody who called a pastor his mentor and then tried to distance himself? It was Jeremiah Wright and Barack Obama. And he says that we've gone to protest together. Rigby taught him how the love of God and move away, you know, from the church and go into the sanctuary, from the sanctuary to the streets. Okay. He told the New York Times that he sees the resurrection as a historic event. He says he believes in biblical Christianity. Good. Good. Okay. But does he? Does he? And this is not a question I can't look into the man's soul and answer. Okay. But on Easter Sunday of last year, James stood in that same pulpit and preached his own sermon. And in it, the resurrection wasn't really a mourning in Jerusalem. It was something that happens to all of us all the time. It's more of a metaphor. We rise in the face of suffering, and the tomb becomes a metaphor of getting back up. So to the New York Times, the tomb is empty. In the pulpit at his church, from James Tallarico, the tomb is a figure of speech. Which is it? And it's a fair question, James, because like everything, it's always which is it with you? In 2022, you told a fundraiser how it was an existential threat, our meat consumption. You announced that your campaign had gone meat-free, buying only vegan products in fairness. It's all fairness, and this is an existential threat. We have to stop this. Now, he never said that he was personally a vegan. But then when he's running statewide for Texas, suddenly the official campaign statement, you know, on the subject is a photo of him biting into a turkey leg at the state fair. Then came a campaign stop at a barbecue joint with reporters inviting to watch him eat. Existential threat in 2022, brisket in 2026. In 2021, he sat in a committee hearing and he begged his colleagues to kill a bill keeping biological boys out of girls' sports. He told them that history teaches you can't compromise with hate. This month on Fox News, he opposes trans athletes in girls' sports. Again, which is it? The hate 5 years ago or your position today? He calls some of his old statements cringy. They missed the mark. No. The person who doesn't believe the new version of you is not Ken Paxton. It's the minister of your church. One of his references for seminary, pastor of his church. She was caught on an undercover video saying that once he gets elected, he's going to change back. So your pastor, your current pastor, doesn't believe you. And neither do the people in your church. They all believe this is a costume, and so do I. But here's what matters more than a turkey leg. James Talrico does not say just that he's a Christian. He uses Jesus as his closing argument. When Texas debated putting the Ten Commandments in the classroom, he said, it's just not that the bill was unconstitutional. He looked at his colleagues and told her that it was deeply unchristian to put the Ten Commandments in schools. And he quoted the Sermon on the Mount. That clip has been watched by millions of people now. And the move is always the same. This isn't what Jesus wants. If you disagree with me, you're just agreeing with Jesus. Now, if Jesus is just a wise teacher from Galilee, that's fine. You can quote him like Lincoln or Socrates or Plato. He was brilliant. But you can argue with a wise man. He might have been wrong. He died and stayed dead like Plato and Socrates and all other wise men. And his words carry exactly as much weight as the argument inside them, and not one ounce more than that. But if Jesus, you know, his name isn't Jesus Christ. He is Jesus the Christ. That means something. If Jesus is the Christ, that means he rose from the dead, and the argument is over. His word isn't advice, it's a verdict. And see, this is the danger. When a politician preaches the resurrection as a metaphor on Sunday, but then evokes the authority of the risen Lord on the House floor, he gets the pulpit's authority with the content of whoever is standing in it. He borrows the crown and keeps the pen. And anyone who votes the other way isn't just wrong, he's unchristian. I claim James Talarico is not a Christian, because a Christian believes that Christ rose from the dead. He's a Jesusitarian. He believes in Jesus the man. And there's an honest way to love the wise man without the resurrection. Founding Father did it. In his retirement at Monticello, Thomas Jefferson sat down with a razor blade and several copies of the New Testament in four different languages, and he cut it out. He cut out what he thought was the real Jesus. He was a Jesusitarian. And he took the Jesus quotes and put them into parables, glued them into a blank book. Everything else stayed on the floor. The virgin birth, the miracles, Lazarus, the resurrection, all of it. And he called it the life and morals of Jesus of Nazareth, because Jesus of Nazareth was a great guy and a very wise man. You would still see it at the Smithsonian. The last line is the part almost nobody knows. Jefferson stopped at the tomb. His Bible, the Jefferson Bible, ends with, There laid they Jesus, and rolled a great stone to the door of the sepulcher, and departed. And departed. That's the end of his Bible. No Easter morning, no angel, no women running back to tell the others. The stone stays in front of the door, and everybody goes home. Now, I disagree with Jefferson on this with every fiber of my being, but notice what he did not do. He did not preach it from a pulpit. He did not say, well, you're not Christian enough. You don't understand Christ. He was arguing Jesus, the man. He kept it in a drawer, showed it to almost nobody, but we gave that out to almost every congressman up until the 50s or 60s. He called himself a disciple of the doctrines of Jesus, not Jesus Christ. And that's exactly what he meant. A student of a teacher. He never stood up in the Virginia legislature and told a man voting against him that he was unchristian. He never claimed the authority of God, whose miracles he had just cut out with a razor blade. Jefferson was at least honest enough in his book to leave the stone in place. James Talrico wants it to end at the stone, but in the pew, he wants that tomb open and empty. On the Senate floor, that's what he preaches. You cannot have everything both ways. You cannot preach of Christ without the resurrection. That's the whole point. He died for our sins and rose again. I mean, honestly, do you read your Bible? Paul already settled this 2,000 years ago for a church in Corinth that was having exactly the same problem that his church and he is having right now. If Christ be not risen, then isn't our preaching vain? Isn't your faith vain? Yes. Yes, it is. A few lines later, he goes further. If this life is all we have hope in, then we are the most miserable. But Paul did not leave a middle ground, a door kind of open. Neither did Jesus. A man who says, I am the resurrection and the life, and then rots in the grave is not wise teacher. He's either deceived or a deceiver. One of the two. C.S. Lewis talked about this. Jesus didn't leave us an option, a nice Galilean, the philosopher, or the Christ. And he didn't intend to. You know, I'm a member of the Church of Jesus Christ. And some people will tell you that makes me a Christian. Some people will say that doesn't. I don't really care. I don't really care. I know who I am. I know my relationship. Here's what I know. Jesus is the Christ. Jesus is the Savior and Redeemer of the world. Through baptism, he cleansed me of my sins. He saves us through his blood. And on the third day, the stone was not in front of the door anymore. That's the important entire point of Easter. And without it, why would we have a church on Easter? Why would you have a sermon on Easter morning? Why do you celebrate Easter? What are you celebrating? Yes, well, it's now the third day, and he's still laying there in the tomb. I'm not coming back to that. I'll read about it in a book like I read about Plato. You cannot have Christ without the empty tomb. The title and the tomb are the same claim. I mean, people change, and maybe James Talrico, maybe he's changed. I don't know. But I'm, you know, there's a difference between changing your mind and changing your audience. When you change your mind, you can tell me exactly what changed it. You can name the argument, the study, the conversation, where you were the night you couldn't sleep. When you change your audience, the only thing that changed, the only thing that really changed was the room. Vegan products were for the animal welfare fundraiser. The turkey leg is for the state fair. You can't compromise with hate in Austin. Safety and fairness for the Fox audience. Resurrection for the New York Times, a metaphorical one from the pulpit at home. It's like the Marxist who tells you, oh, I just love America. I love it. We just have to tear up all the founding documents and you know, build a new system. I love America? No, you clearly don't. So, James, here is the real question. And it only has two answers. If Jesus is a wise teacher, then quote him all you want, but stop telling Texans that disagreeing with you is disagreeing with God. A teacher gets a vote. He does not get a veto. And if Jesus is the Christ, risen, then he's not your running mate, dude. Render unto Caesar, which is Caesar's. You answer to him. He doesn't answer to you. He doesn't campaign for you. And you owe the people in your pew to answer the same way that you do on Fox News, New York Times, or in front of them. Because I don't think Christ played to his audience. Ever. He said the same thing always. And if he ever would have, he wouldn't have been the Christ. Every word of Jesus must verify the other words of Jesus, or he is not the Christ. You can't preach from both. So James, like every one of your stances, which one do we believe? Back in a minute. We usually think more choices are better. Give me three options instead of one. Great. Give me 30. It's like a Cheesecake Factory list. I don't have that. Do I need an accountant? 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
14: Council.
0: Wasn't Weinstein in prison already? Right? He was in prison already. He's just been sentenced for 15 years in prison. I got to look that story back up. I think I misunderstood what happened there. If you missed today's show, you've missed a lot. We told you why no deal will ever really happen between the United States and Iran. And it is not us. It is the leadership. 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
14: Welcome to Washington. I'm Chris DeMeo, Fox News. President Trump rolls out the red carpet to welcome Chinese President Xi Jinping for a state visit. Fox's Jared Halpern has more from the White House.
17: President Trump and the First Lady greeted Chinese President Xi Jinping and his wife on the runway of Joint Base Andrews, just outside of D.C. The state visit is the first trip to the U.S. for Xi in more than 10 years and comes as the U.S. and China try to balance a competitive relationship. Trade, Pacific security, and AI are all on the agenda. The visit will also include pageantry and a lavish state dinner with leading tech executives expected to attend. President Trump last met with Xi in May when China hosted the U.S. president for a state visit. At the White House, Jared Halpern, Fox News.
14: Venezuela's acting leader praises President Trump for his readiness to resume ties in her first address to the United Nations General Assembly. Fox's Kristen Goodwin has more.
18: Venezuela's acting president, Delcy Rodriguez, says the recent energy deal with the U.S. will help global energy balance.
19: As one of the most all-encompassing and significant ever signed, it will contribute to ensuring the energy balance of the hemisphere and the well-being of our economy.
18: Thanking President Trump for resuming diplomatic ties, calling the dispute with the U.S. and earthquakes in Venezuela major tests of its life as a nation. Stressing recovery will take time, but noting Venezuela has started a democratic process and there will be elections.
19: To rise up and to allow Venezuela's rebirth.
18: Adding the nation is ready to walk hand in hand with the international community. Kristen Goodwin, Fox News.
14: Rodriguez taking over for former Venezuelan President Nicolas Maduro after U.S. forces seized him and his wife from their Caracas home in early January to face drug trafficking charges. America's listening to Fox News.
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9: Welcome mat is rolled out in D.C. I'm Chris DeMayo, Fox News. President Trump rolls out the red carpet to welcome Chinese President Xi Jinping for a state visit. Fox's Jared Halpern has more from the White House.
10: President Trump and the First Lady greeted Chinese President Xi Jinping and his wife on the runway of Joint Base Andrews, just outside of D.C. The state visit is the first trip to the U.S. for Xi in more than 10 years and comes as the U.S. and China try to balance a competitive relationship. Trade, Pacific security, and AI are all on the agenda. The visit will also include pageantry and a lavish state dinner with leading tech executives expected to attend. President Trump last met with Xi in May when China hosted the U.S. president for a state visit. At the White House, Jared Halpern, Fox News.
9: Venezuela's acting leader praises President Trump for his readiness to resume ties in her first address to the United Nations General Assembly. Fox's Kristen Goodwin has more.
11: Venezuela's acting president, Delcy Rodriguez, says the recent energy deal with the U.S. will help global energy balance.
12: As one of the most all-encompassing and significant ever signed, it will contribute to ensuring the energy balance of the hemisphere and the well-being of our economy.
11: Thanking President Trump for resuming diplomatic ties, calling the dispute with the U.S. and earthquakes in Venezuela major tests of its life as a nation. Stressing recovery will take time, but noting Venezuela has started a democratic process and there will be elections.
12: To rise up and to allow Venezuela's rebirth.
11: Adding the nation is ready to walk hand in hand with the international community. Kristen Goodwin, Fox News.
9: Rodriguez taking over for former Venezuelan President Nicolas Maduro after U.S. forces seized him and his wife from their Caracas home back in January to face drug trafficking charges. America's listening to Fox News.
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0: Mom Donnie's at 60%. Same poll gave Congresswoman AOC a 41 statewide, Senator Chuck Schumer a 34, and it has the Democratic Socialists of America at 29. In New York, I'm Andrew Whitman.
1: Survivor is back for a 51st season.
2: The reality competition series starring Jeff Probst was filmed in Fiji this season. Features 21 new players competing for $1 million prize. The first episode aired last night when a chef from New Jersey was voted off the island. Survivor 51 airs each Wednesday on CBS and Paramount Plus. Well, the Powerball jackpot is rolling over once again. No grand prize winner last night.
3: At least $360 million will now be up for grabs in the next drawing set for Saturday. Odds of winning all that money? Roughly 1 in 292 million. I'm Mark Mayfield.
2: In baseball, Tigers lost to the Nats 4-2. Twins beat the Giants 4-2. Phillies fell 4-1 to the Brew Crew. Cardinals 5-1 over the Pirates. Guardians got shut out 1-0 by the Red Sox. D-backs won 5-3 over the Rockies. A's beat the Angels 7-3. And the Dodgers lost 5-1 to the Padres. Thursday night football tonight. 0-2 Falcons traveling to the not-yet-frozen tundra of Green Bay to take on the 1-1 Packers. That'll be 7:15 on Prime. Birthdays today. My Big Fat Greek Wedding star, Nia Vardalos, 64 years old. Mean Joe Green. Who can forget that burp? Chugging his Coca-Cola during the Super Bowl. Mean Joe Green is 81 years old. Hercules actor Kevin Sorbo is 68. And former Buckeye and Tennessee Titan great coach Eddie George is 53 years old today. If it's your birthday, happy birthday. We're so glad you were born. And thanks for waking up with your morning show. All right, when we come back, a little one-on-one time in the Platinum Hour. I don't know if I got any. What was it, Tom?
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0: Jinping is in Washington for meetings with the president, as well as a state dinner with some of America's top tech leaders. John Decker will join us from the White House with a report on that. More with DZ. And your top five stories of the day are next. As your morning show continues, 23 minutes after the hour.
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1: This is an easy one tonight, Mike. It's the Packers and under. And don't forget, we got the President's Cup this weekend.
2: Book it. I didn't realize that. Well, it's not the Ryder Cup, but the President's Cup. That'll do. Yes, you got the Falcons traveling to Green Bay to take on the Packers tonight. I do not believe in betting, although I do think the Packers are going to win pretty easily. 7:15 on Prime. We'll see how that one goes. Powerball jackpot rolling over again. No grand prize winner last night. She has arrived in America. We rolled out the red carpet at the Air Force Base, and now today we head to the White House for negotiations and then a state dinner tonight with a lot of tech leaders. We'll get you the preview coming up with John Decker. And then we're visiting with David Zanotti, and I think the next obvious question from our conversation is where the president goes from here in terms of the midterms. And is it helping, you know, being nice to Mom Donnie and being nice to Xi? Because sure looks like we're headed to a socialist mayor in our number one and number two cities. Could we end up with a socialist presidential candidate? Maybe the time to stomp that out is now. More with DZ when your morning show continues. 30 minutes after the hour. Welcome to Thursday, September the 24th.
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0: Michael D., talk to me.
1: 28 minutes after the hour on this Thursday, September the 24th, a federal judge is ruling in favor of the three media outlets that sued to have their access to the White House restored. Will the president now appeal? Time will tell. The president of China, Xi Jinping, is arrived in the United States, and the meetings will begin today at the White House. The state dinner tonight with many of the AI giants will be present at that state dinner. The benchmark 10-year treasury climbed to a 19-year high. No Powerball jackpot winner. They'll roll it over again. And week three of the NFL, not a really big Thursday night matchup. You've got who could potentially be the 0-17 eventual Atlanta.

0: While the rest of America hits the snooze button, he's hitting lies with a Louisville slugger. It's your morning show with Michael Del Giorno.
1: Yeah, there's just some things that make you scratch your head. They're not really worthy of your breath or time, but they do make you scratch your head. You'll hear that in Sounds of the Day with The View. I mean, all of a sudden, everybody's just coming to the defense of a woman who killed three children. Now we're going to attack the husband because he's not forgiving a woman who hasn't even asked for forgiveness, who killed his three children. Where does this leave the view of women in the courtroom of public opinion today? I mean, you know, I don't even necessarily feel a need to chime in on the president. And I'm getting some really nasty emails, which I don't mind reading. I don't share them because they're just examples of how not to communicate. They're not fact-based. They don't bring anything to the conversation. I understand that most of the people listening to this show and listening to talk radio are always going to support the president no matter what. And they're going to take offense at anybody who questions something the president does. I get that. I'm not going to insult you and say that's blind loyalty, but it's very zealous. I love my wife, but I'm capable of disagreeing with her. I love my president, but I'm capable of scratching my head saying, I don't know what he's doing here. So, I mean, I could play a bunch of callers all defending, and you're basically defending how the president's been mistreated. And that is a fact. I have stated that several times this week. In fact, if you really want to go look at the media research numbers on positive stories versus negative stories for Barack Obama for 8 years, and then the 4 years of Donald Trump that followed, and it's obvious. But isn't it obvious that the media is leftist and biased and in the back pocket of probably the socialists, not just the Democrats? And I don't know the federal judges are any better. So if you're going to throw three out, you got to expect it to go to a federal judge. You had to know this was legally not going to go anywhere. And now how long do you want to drag that out? And it's also just like there's nowhere I go where I'm not a husband and a father. I don't have the luxury of just going somewhere and being a talk show host. I'm always first and foremost a believer, secondly a husband, third a father. When you're the president of the United States, everything you do is going to have a political reaction. So if you throw three out and you start Trump TV, the other half of the matrix, and we are split in half, whether you want to acknowledge that or not, is going to react to that. So I don't know how you calculate this into a political victory. Just don't call on them or just keep making fools out of them, as you have done more effectively than any other president. Now, I will say in the president's defense, the real crisis, political and media crisis, was 4 years of Joe Biden. You had a president who was never having cabinet meetings, let alone having them weekly and inviting the media in. That was the crisis. This is not a crisis. This is a created incident, created by their bias and created by the president's banning. There were no questions. I mean, President Biden spent a handful of times with any one reporter, let alone a bunch. And I don't know that he ever got in a room with a bunch of reporters. I can think of the one at the beginning of his presidency. It's when he handed the poison apple to Kamala Harris in the border. That was sending a message to everybody that orchestrated his victory and had the plan to shuffle him along and make Kamala president, that he wasn't going anywhere. That's when the movie Dave played out. But I don't know how to have an intelligent conversation with you. The crisis was Joe Biden. Again, bias is stories you cover and stories you ignore. The ignoring was far more of a crisis. And the auto pen that went along with it, let alone the first lady sitting at the head of the table when he did have a cabinet meeting. What the hell was that all about? And nobody seemed to care. So it's not that I'm avoiding your emails. It's not that I'm avoiding your calls. I get you're going to support the president. But if the White House is going to have a press room, which isn't in the Constitution as a requirement, you've opened yourself up to this. And what were you expecting federal judges to rule? And how far do you really want to carry this when all you had to do was ignore it all along? Just don't call on them. Just don't sit down with them. And if they shout out something very ridiculous, make a fool of them.
2: What? Just to provide some context for you, Michael, he was appointed by Trump, this judge.
1: Yeah, but I don't know of anybody that saw a legal victory for the president coming in this. And I don't know anybody that can seriously, factually, or expertly predict a political victory for the president in this. I just don't even know why we went here. That was all I was saying. Time for sounds of the day, because they are a doozy today, and I hope I can get them all in.
3: And you're a fresh person.
4: I think that this is...
5: You used to call Joe Biden a mentally retarded person, okay?
6: This is what democracy looks like.
5: They call me king now, do you believe it? No king. I'm such a king, I can't get a ballroom approved.
1: All right, well, you're going to hate this even more. So I thought the president's speech before the UN was wonderfully written, kind of calmly and quietly delivered. Did he lay out a case to the world that this brand of Islam in Iran is evil and dangerous, that his actions are justified, that they are a 1,400-year problem for the world and for the world to solve? I think he did. I just don't think there's any memorable moments that you're going to, you know, play over and over throughout history. But it was a great, solid speech. And yesterday, the Iranian president responded. Now, what's interesting is many believe, including me sometimes, that the Revolutionary Guard, which is the military for the Islamist theocracy, is our biggest problem. And that if we could just get to the Iranian government and people, we could find reasonable people to negotiate with. I don't necessarily feel that way after the Iranian president spoke yesterday.
7: The United States, by using weapons with multiple warheads, targeted that sports hall. They martyred, assassinated our scientists, our men, women, and children. Innocent children whom in truth had committed no crimes, no sins. Those who are terrorists and train and protect terrorists describe us as such.
1: Now, it is worthy of note, the United States ambassador walked out. But basically, the Iranian president is calling the U.S. the terrorists. Obviously agreeing with the Democrat Party and the media, I might add. And taking sides with Iran against the U.S. in this war. I don't know that that made any impact on the world necessarily, but he did it. This is from a country that has killed more of its people than any other country has ever harmed. Anytime Kamala resurfaces, it adds entertainment to the revealing of sounds of the day, and yesterday was no exception.
4: Too big to rig. Too big to rig. Too big to rig. We've got to be too big to rig.
1: I mean, and that's when she's just chanting like a drunk. It gets even worse when she starts, you know, really conversating, if you will.
4: And Shirley Chisholm talked about it. If you're not at the table, bring a folding chair, otherwise you might be on the menu. I'm conflating two people's sentences.
1: It's all good.
4: It's okay to not be in love with a candidate. It's okay to vote and ask everybody else to vote, because this choice is better than that one.
1: And that's the basic message, right? Now, that really is a good message for Republicans. That you don't have to love, you can't be in 100% agreement. But what is the alternative? Example from this hour, I may not like what the president's considering doing with diesel. I may not like throwing these three out and creating this little side circus and distraction that could energize their base more than our base that already should be energized. But But that doesn't mean I ever long for the days of Kamala Harris being president. The Democrats have a much different issue. These are not little things. This is socialism versus capitalism. This is private property rights versus seizure. This is theft and taking from some and giving to others. This isn't just trying to pick winners and losers. This is creating losers and losers. These are not small differences. And if Kamala Harris is still the Hillary Clinton choice candidate and represents half of the DNC, there are a lot more socialists than you think. Yesterday's View, and again, what do you expect from The View? But this whole Lindsey Clancy case is just so bizarre. Everybody's just so forgiving. This woman killed three children. And now suddenly everybody is a postpartum psychosis expert and defender of this killing. Now, it's not new for women to defend the killing of unborn, but the killing of born and the way they're doing it? What is this case and the women's defense of this case doing for women generationally? Because I know a lot of men are watching and we don't get it. Listen to this clip.
3: What bothers me is he talks about forgiving her, which I love, but he focuses on that and never jumps to what so many people struggle with. How did the marital love end so quickly when you admit openly your wife got sick? She got sick. It doesn't mean you can be with him, and it doesn't mean it doesn't remind you of the worst day of your life. But I would hope, and like in sickness and in health, he said everyone was worried about her. They were tragically, their arms were.
1: I think every one of us that have ever taken a vow and taken it seriously. And the older you get, trust me, the sickness and in health and the richer for poor, it plays out. But I don't think anybody's sitting at the altar when we think of sickness and health. Yeah, even if she claims she's sick and kills my three children, that falls under the vow of sickness or in health. And they're just bending over backwards to defend.
3: Around her as yeah. She was going down the drain. I would hope that my husband wouldn't sit there and just move right along.
8: So
3: and
8: like I've not. Does it bother you that he's remarried now? And
3: no, I can't pretend to know timelines or like when you meet someone or some people need love and they need to fill themselves again. I'm not shaming him on any of that. I just don't know why we skip straight to skipping all the marital things. Did he, when they talked in prison and she didn't ask for forgiveness, is that when he served her the papers?
9: What stood out to me, because I felt similarly while watching it to you, but then him admitting she never sought forgiveness. The first thing I would do is, what did I do? I am so sorry I took these three children from
10: us. Yeah, but she's crazy.
1: So she's crazy, but he's wrong. You know how we love Scott Jennings. Scott Jennings probably doing a better job, more eloquent job than I've done in explaining. Look, all elections come down to energy and unity and turnout. They just do. And if you're looking for someone that you only can agree with everything on for your source of energy, that's just not the way to look at it, especially when the alternative is so antithetically different. Listen to how Scott explains it.
11: You know, a lot of people don't pay attention to politics until it gets closer to election time. And the issues you mentioned are the issues of what's in the news. And so I think voters naturally want to know what candidates think about it. And I'm frankly not at all surprised that individual candidates and individual states and districts are going to run the race and take the positions that they think they need to take to win. And so, you know, whether that's in Iowa or Michigan or Florida or anywhere else, I mean, it could be a different set of circumstances in each place. But ultimately, you run the race that you have to run. To talk to the voters there about what they care about. So do I anticipate some disagreement out there? Sure. Do I anticipate some agreement? Absolutely. Do I anticipate all Republicans making the case that Democrats have gone plumb crazy? And just because you have a policy problem here or there with President Trump doesn't mean you have to vote for higher taxes and open borders? Absolutely. So I think every district's different, but I do think some of the arguments against Democrats are going to be common. And no matter where you are in the country.
1: Yeah, because, you know, it goes back to the old Tip O'Neill that all congressional races are local. Yeah, they are. But then they go collectively and operate government as one. See, I don't think when I'm voting for, you know, I'm trying to think, one time in history I voted for a Democrat for mayor in a city. That's it. That's how little I have in common with them. But you got to know, even if you like that candidate or even if they're saying the right things locally, they're going to go and govern nationally with their party. So they may be towing a line at home, but when they get to Washington, they tow a whole different line. But there's no question. If you can't find motivation in your Republican candidate, you should find motivation. And what if the opposition gets control?
10: All right, everybody. Lock and load.
12: I'm not joking.
13: I don't think we should be taking the advice from a group of people who can't define what a woman is.
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1: And that's your sounds of the day for Thursday, September the 24th. 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Rory's got the final story. Obviously, a judge has ruled on the president's ban of 3 media outlets and ordered their reinstatement. Where does this case go from here? Rory with the final story next when your morning show continues.
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7: An Arizona sheriff testifies on Capitol Hill. I'm Wendy Swanson, KNST News. Sheriff Ross Teeple is taking his concerns over automated license plate readers to Capitol Hill. The Pinal County sheriff testified before a Senate Judiciary Subcommittee yesterday about his decision to pull the plug on Flock cameras in his county last month. Teeple calls that a very controversial decision, especially since Pinal County sits between Tucson and Phoenix and is a major route for drug and human smuggling from Mexico.
8: Given those challenges, it would be irresponsible not to equip my deputies with the best technology to help them do their jobs. But I will never allow technology to supersede your rights.
7: Teeple told the committee there was just too much disinformation and dishonesty, and he couldn't get his questions answered from the Flock people. Teeple was one of the first law enforcement officials in the country to end his contract with Flock. A number of Arizona communities have since done the same. Phoenix Suns star Devin Booker is out of ESPN's top 19 NBA player rankings for the first time in 7 years, landing at 20th on the newly released list. The shift ends a streak where the 11-year veteran routinely ranked between 10th and 19th overall. Rising stars like Scotty Barnes and Tyrese Maxey leapfrogged the shooting guard following breakout sessions, while established veterans held their ground. Despite the slight dip, Booker remains the cornerstone of the franchise in Phoenix, where he is signed through the end of the decade. I'm Wendy Swanson, KNST AM 790, Tucson's most stimulating.
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14: They want President Trump to be toxic, but America keeps making him more popular.
15: Ladies and gentlemen, children of all ages, welcome to the Conservative Circus with James T. Harris.
14: The leftist spent 10 years trying to turn Donald Trump into political radiation. Touch him and your career should die. Stand next to him and your reputation should collapse. Introduce him. You're a racist. Support him and you should be socially exiled. That is the strategy.
16: You know, now that you think about it, he's kind of like the Incredible Hulk. The more you shoot at him, the more you attack him, the angrier you make him, the stronger he gets.
14: It's that gamma radiation. And I got to tell you.
16: It's MAGA radiation.
14: Oh, you're right. What? I am so short-sighted. You're so creative. It's that MAGA radiation. Oh, that just sounds so much better. It's rolled and it makes total sense instead of the gamma that tags you back to the Marvel thing.
16: If anybody from the Trump team is listening to us this morning on the iHeartRadio app, because we do have a worldwide reach.
14: We do.
16: Despite what Jamie Oliver says that we're just some hack in a basement. Yeah. Go ahead and copyright that. You can put it on a t-shirt. I just need my 17% cut.
14: Man, you
16: MAGA,
14: could take
16: MAGA radiation.
14: You could take 3% and still become a multimillionaire if they use that one.
16: Yeah, well, you know, but
14: 17, okay.
16: I'm a capitalist. Give me my fair share.
14: MAGA radiation. And I got to tell you, because of that, this strategy is falling apart right in front of our eyes. I mean, just this week alone, look at what happened to New York Giants. The quarterback, Jackson Dart. The young man introduces the president of the United States at an event. Something that used to be considered, patriotic, normal, even honorable. And suddenly, the outrage machine kicks into overdrive. And you know this has to be part of their strategery because you got everybody from Joy Behar to that crazy racist woman that used to be on ESPN.
16: Oh, Jemele Hill?
14: Yes. All of them are reading from the same script.
17: Well, he's free to do it, but think of the dissension that's going to cause in the locker room. He plays with black guys.
14: Never mind the fact that black guys have endorsed him, introduced him, even for black guys formerly of the New York Giants.
16: Well, probably the most famous black guy New York Giant of all time, Lawrence Taylor. Arguably, the greatest New York Giant introduced Trump and is a Trump supporter.
14: Sports media panics. Social media activists swarm. Reporters start interrogating teammates and coaches like a crime has been committed.
16: Just like they did when the Kachuk brothers laughed at the president's joke on the telephone after they won the new the hockey gold medal.
14: Correct.
16: Oh my gosh, you chuckled at a joke about women playing sports. Are you MAGA? We have to boycott.
14: Why are we seeing this? Because
16: they're desperate.
14: Well, the left no longer believes in disagreement. They believe in contamination. You are contaminated. It's that MAGA radiation. See how I use that?
16: Yeah, good job.
14: Just,
16: you picked
14: rolls.
16: It up. It
14: just rolls right in there. You are genius. The political motto is very, very simple. If Trump touches it, destroy it. If somebody smiles near Trump, punish them. If somebody refuses to denounce Trump loudly enough, intimidate them.
16: You know what this is? They have spent, like you said, the better part of 10 plus years attacking Trump personally, going all the way back to the Steele dossier, to the FBI wiretapping his campaign phones, which we were told was far right wing conspiracy theory. And it turned out they can't get Trump. So now what they're doing is, well, if we can't take out Trump, let's take out anybody that supports him
14: exactly.
16: to try and erode his voter base
14: exactly.
16: and make him so toxic, people are afraid. And you know what? The gamma radiation doesn't work. We're like, you know what? I want that gamma. I want to be the Incredible Hulk too.
14: That's what's happening. I mean, look at what's the name again? Jackson Dart. He's got that MAGA radiation. All of a sudden, he's even more popular. Look. You have a overinflated ego. Who's that? The linebacker on the Giants?
16: Carter.
14: Dude, who are you? Who are you? You know what? Now you're going to be known as the ingrate that attacked his quarterback for introducing the president. That's not a good look. It may be kind of hot right now because that's what's sizzling in social media, but that is not going to wear well with the organization.
16: Can I pretend to be Jamel Hill for a moment?
14: Come on, Whitney.
16: But like, I want to be the white Jamel Hill. Okay, I'm going to take like 180 degrees.
14: A challenge.
16: Like, I'm trans Jamel Hill here, okay?
14: Ooh, you are on a roll.
16: Right.
14: Segment one.
16: All right, here's what I'm... How come Abdul Carter is causing dissension in the locker room, speaking out about what his white quarterback is doing on his off time? He should have the freedom to associate with whoever he wants to. This is disruptive to the locker room. He should be focused on football and supporting his teammate on the field instead of causing an unnecessary distraction.
14: Yes. I see that. That's pretty good.
16: It's an honor for any player, Jackson Dart, or anybody on this team to be able to introduce a president of the United States.
14: You know, it's...
16: Why is what Jackson Dart speaking out a disruption, but Abdul Carter is not disrupting?
14: How about all of these celebrities who are like, well, I am not going to perform at the America 250 because I'm not political. Trump's in office and I'm not political. But the same artists were performing for Barack Obama. The hypocrisy is that's what it is. And we can see it and we're calling it out.
16: Our listeners are very ingenious. The capitalist mindset is alive and well at 6:10 in the morning Pacific time.
18: Thanks, producer Aaron, for giving that up. This is Tom Mischello. 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I think I'll reduce it to $17.76. That sounds better.
14: so dumb. I should have had that up on the store right away. I got scooped.
16: Tom beat you. Tom. Well, you're too busy hosting the show, being That's the right. ringmaster of the conservative
14: 17,
16: circus.
14: I love that price, too. $17.76 for your MAGA radiation shirt. We should just shut the show down right now. 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
5: When 60 Minutes premiered in September 1968, there was nothing like it.
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5: I'm Seth Doan of CBS News, and I'm excited to introduce a new podcast from 60 Minutes called A Second Look. The team at 60 Minutes has spent the last year digging through thousands of tapes, transcripts, and reels of film, and you're about to hear some of the sound that was never broadcast, like 21-year-old Taylor Swift imagining her future success.
8: Sometimes I get really overwhelmed when I think about, like, 10 years from now I'll be 30. What's the sound then? What are the choices I've made at that point? Oh my God, what does my life look like?
5: Then there are the people you may not recognize by name, but who witnessed some of the most important events in modern history. Along the way, I'll speak with some of the legendary correspondents who reported the stories, as well as those whose lives...

0: 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Oh, but I'm, yeah, America. Yeah, we're making him more popular. We're drunk off of this. MAGA radiation.
1: Mm-hmm.
0: That's what it is.
1: Yeah. It's Trump is basically the political version of the Incredible Hulk. You can try to shoot at him. I mean, literally and figuratively.
0: Get stronger.
1: Right?
0: Fight, fight, fight.
1: And he just gets stronger.
0: It's kind of amazing to watch this. I mean, again, this is not politics anymore from the left. This is organized social pressure. And the same thing is happening with America's 250th birthday celebration. I love this.
1: This is interesting to me because there used to be a time in this country, despite our political differences, that Republicans, Democrats, left and right could coalesce over a love of country. We had minor divisions about what it meant to be an American and how to live best the American experience. And now what you're seeing from the left, the fact that this is, what is it, the quicentennial, the 250th birthday of the greatest nation that God has ever bestowed on this spinning ball of rock.
0: Ever.
1: Or some people would say flat disc, but that's neither here nor there.
0: I'm a flat earther.
1: You've got the left. They're just showing their flat-out hatred of this country.
0: Think about how insane this is. America is about to celebrate 250 years of existence, and instead of coming together as Americans, the left is trying to sabotage the celebration. Why? Because Trump happens to be president during it. And you want to talk about Trump during

0: a pride festival.
1: The only thing that would be celebrating red, white, and blue under the Kamala Harris America 250 would be the dildos that they were throwing into the crowd.
0: Red, white, and blue dildos?
1: To the children's. Oh, man. Pablo, can we say dildo at 6:20 in the morning on a Friday?
0: You just did.
1: Uh-oh.
0: What's partisan? What's partisan? Is the left. Everything you just said is true. The left's trying to ruin America's birthday because your side lost an election.
1: I think it's deeper than that, James. I think it's not even just about Trump. It's about an abject hatred for American greatness and American values.
0: They hate America because America, half of America, 70 million worth, voted for President Trump. Well, we like President. Trump derangement syndrome is metastasizing incredibly fast.
1: I would also argue that the left hates America because half of the left aren't even Americans. They're illegals that they imported from other countries whose allegiances aren't to America. They're to whatever asshole third world country that they came from. And then they send whatever they get from the America back to those countries.
0: We're going to touch on that just a little bit today because we have Governor Tim Walz up there in Minnesota making Aaron's point. They don't like you. The left doesn't like you. If you are a white male, especially, if you're a white male and you're conservative, oh my gosh. If you're any man that's conservative, oh my gosh.
1: If you're a man, they barely tolerate you, but if you throw conservative on it, oh God,
0: I'm telling you, we've got Democrat female mayors saying just that. We got it all today. The left hates you. They hate the country. And this is the reality. And it's also the funniest part. Every time they try to make Trump radioactive, try to make you radioactive, you know, just like Aaron said, segment one, they make you stronger, like the Hulk. Jason Darr's popularity has now exploded. He sold even more jerseys. Trump-backed candidates keep winning. He's 100% this election cycle in endorsements. The America 250 celebration will probably be the biggest now because controversy creates attention. The left still has not learned its lesson from 2015.
1: I'm in trouble.
0: Uh-oh.
1: Yeah, we're hearing from people that you can't say dildo at 6:20.
0: Oh, no.
2: Good morning. You can't say that word dildo on the radio. You can say Mark Kelly. Like, they're throwing Mark Kelly's into the parade to the children. Or you can say Smildo. Smildo or Mark Kelly's. Have a good day, guys. Great job. Love it. Listen every day.
0: Can we say we're throwing Ruben Gallegos? That's too much.
1: That goes back to our good friend Garrett Lewis, who you can hear every afternoon starting at 4 o'clock. Remember just a few months ago when they were having the problem throwing the self-pleasure devices into the crowd at the WNBA games?
0: Yes.
1: That was Garrett's bit. Garrett decided at that point, because he didn't want to say dildo at 4 o'clock in the afternoon, so he called them Mark Kelly's because, well... I mean, if you look at Mark Kelly, he's got that round, bulbous head, and it kind of resembles a self-pleasure device.
0: Speaking of dildos, did you see that?
1: You can't say that word, James. We just established that.
0: Instead of Mark Kelly, did you see that the phallic symbol blew up on the launch pad?
1: The Blue Origin rocket. Blue Origin. I did see that, and I think it's very mean. All the people that were posting on X, how come that couldn't have been the rocket Katy Perry was on?
0: Oh, that's terrible.
1: That's just mean.
0: That's terrible.
1: I know she's crazy leftist, and now she's dating Fidel Castro's son, Justin Trudeau, but Katy Perry is a beautiful woman.
0: Well, she was. She's kind of shrinking up right now.
1: Oh, is she gone on a Ozempic?
0: Well, something like that.
1: Uh-oh. Back in the day, I have a Katy Perry picture in my office.
0: I got that Katy Perry video with Elmo.
1: Oh.
0: Elmo, do you want to play?
1: Yes, I do.
0: Yes.
1: Yes, I do. I'm gonna

0: to count to two. One, two.
1: Here's the deal, my friends. Normal Americans do not hate this country. Normal Americans are not ashamed of the flag. Normal Americans do not believe introducing the president is an act of extremism. And millions of Americans are getting tired of being told that they have to pretend otherwise. The left wants you to be in fear. Americans love freedom. That's why the strategy keeps failing. And that's why this show will go on. And speaking of shows, what do you think about Trump 250? What do you think about President Trump being the face of the $250 bill? Oh, I'm loving this.
0: You know, it's been a while since we've had new currency.
1: Yes.
0: I mean, to heck with replacing Andrew Jackson and putting on Harriet Tubman. Just give me a brand new bill.
1: Give me a 250. I want a Trump. Got something creative with this. I was about to say something flat about the Trump 250. The deuce and a quarter. I want the Trump deuce and a quarter. No, you could do better than that.
0: I think Trump 50.
1: Trump 50?
0: Trump 50.
1: Trump 50.
0: It's tight. It's concise.
1: You're right. Trump 50. Man, we have to bottle up this first half hour of the show today.
0: Because, I mean, if $1,000 is a band.
1: Right.
0: Right. $250 could just be a Trump 50.
1: Trump 50.
0: I'm going to put Trump 50 on it.
1: The left's heads are exploding because the Trump 50 has been proposed. I think we should do it. We're going to talk about it.
0: We should make the entire bill red, white, and blue, too. Ooh. Just not even make it green. Just make it one of the, because you get the euros and you get all that.
1: That
0: kind of swishy Canada money.
1: Right.
0: You know, it just looks like a red. Make it red, white, so it stands out.
1: No, red, white, blue, and gold.
0: Oh, well, the strip will be gold because, you know, they got to do the anti-counterfeiting measures.
1: That's Trump 50. Coming up next.
2: It's another record-breaking season for spring training in Arizona. I'm Wendy Swanson, KNST News. Cactus League spring training is setting a record. KNST's Matt Mattinson has more.
3: Research from Arizona State University show that the 2026 Cactus League season generated around $807 million in total economic activity, which boosted the state's tourism economy. From that total, Arizona benefited from nearly $44 million in taxes and saw around 5,500 annual jobs created. Attendance also saw a boost this season, with over 1.7 million fans catching games. The report notes that 6 out of 10 people came from out of state. Matt Mattinson, KNST News.
2: The Fort Sill Apache tribe is regaining a physical presence in southern Arizona for the first time since being forcibly exiled 140 years ago. The Trust for Public Land conveyed a 55-acre parcel in the Dragoon Mountains to the tribe, marking a landmark achievement for its land return program. Located within the historic Cochise Stronghold region inside the Coronado National Forest. The site has deep cultural significance as a historic refuge of Chief Cochise and his Chiricahua people. I'm Wendy Swanson, KNST AM 790, Tucson's most stimulating talk.
4: 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A strong economic report yesterday sent the benchmark 10-year Treasury yield to the highest level in 19 years, and that sent stocks lower. Today, Dow's indicating down 130, S&P down 37, NASDAQ down 275, oil's $1.50 higher at $93.50, gold unchanged at $42.80. 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
7: I-10 eastbound and westbound, you're looking good. No issues or accidents there. Now, I-19 in both directions, looking pretty good right now. Not seeing any problems. We do have an accident, 22nd Street near Sarnoff Drive, and a crash Camino Verde north of Arrow. That's traffic.
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0: an obsession.
1: What's that?
0: You have an obsession.
1: Oh, I do have a Katy Perry obsession.
0: This is kind of sick.
1: Well, it's not sick. It's just I have a type, James. If you've noticed something about me, Katy Perry, Sydney Sweeney. Yeah, Tyra Banks.
0: Right.
1: Sofia Vergara.
0: Oh, yeah.
1: Yeah.
0: They all have something in common.
1: Elizabeth Hurley.
0: Ooh, oh, Elizabeth. Yeah, she's lovely.
1: Yeah. You have a
0: sickness.
1: I'm a T-man. I'm a T-man. In the battle between T and A, I'm Team T all the way.
0: You are listening to the Conservative Circus 550 KFYI 790 KNSC, the free iHeart Radio app. What did you call it? The Trumpfitty.
1: Trumpfitty.
0: The Trumpfitty. It's making liberals' heads blow up.
1: The idea that they're going to release a currency in honor of the America 250 celebration.
0: Yes.
1: It's going to be a $250 bill, and Trump's face will be on it.
0: Trump's face is on the bill. You just reminded me about in 17, or I should say, yes, 1976.
1: 1976 for the bicentennial. Don't you remember the bicentennial quarters?
0: They had the drummer boy on the back. Yeah.
1: And people, I mean, I can remember growing up in the 80s and the early 90s, and we would look at the backs of quarters, and if they were the bicentennial ones, we would kind of hold on to them.
0: Right.
1: Now, the difference is, I can hold on to a quarter and be like, yeah, I'll put that, aside. That's kind of a cool thing. I ain't holding on to a Trumpfitty.
0: I can't hold on to a Trumpfitty. I walk around, show people my Trumpfitty. Well, actually, I wouldn't do that.
1: I mean, $250 a lot.
0: Things are getting kind of tight out there.
1: Yeah, he's going to
0: be in a little bit of trouble. I'd be like that kid. You see that kid flashing all that money before the prom, and then he ended up getting got?
1: It was a sad story.
0: Very sad story. It was
1: tragic, actually. It was Dearborn, Michigan, right?
0: Yeah.
1: He was out there holding like $3,000, flexing his rental car. And then, I mean, hours after the prom, he was at an after party and got shot, killed.
0: That's the thing about the Trumpfitty that I think is going to be good, because you will spend it, and that would just spur the economy. The Trumpfitty, you wouldn't want it, and then you spend it.
1: You know what I would do? See, I would get it, and then I would take a picture and post it on the gram.
0: No.
1: And then I would spend it.
0: That's going to end up getting you shot. That's what that kid did.
1: No. See, I'm talking about one 250.
0: Okay.
1: I'm not talking about stacks of 250s because I'm not that dumb.
0: Right.
1: Because if I had stacks of 250s, I would put that in a high interest yield account, or I would invest it in a business. Let's be honest, I'd probably buy some more hockey jerseys.
0: That's what you would do.
1: Tickets to the Stanley Cup Finals. I don't know why you're lying to people.
0: That's exactly what you do.
1: I can't. I'm upset, James.
0: Are you not going to go?
1: I can't.
0: Why? Is it that expensive?
1: No, I looked.
0: Should we do a GoFundMe?
1: I looked at game three will be the first game in Vegas.
0: Right.
1: And the cheapest ticket was $1,078.
0: Oh, come on, man.
1: That's
0: 10 minutes on the GoFundMe. We could do a GoFundMe right now.
1: I don't feel like it would be appropriate for me to start a GoFundMe.
2: I got 20 on it right now, James.
0: That's right. I had 22. That you were $40 in.
1: Oh, I appreciate that.
0: We can do it like the Cars for Kids. All that money they're sending over to.
1: we need to be careful about that because they don't advertise.
0: Oops.
1: Yeah.
0: I'm sorry.
1: California blocked those ads, by the way.
0: They did?
1: Yeah. What I was thinking about doing was starting a Learing Center or a hospice.
0: Same thing.
1: Hey, Pablo, you got an old person or something I can just let die in the corner while I raise money to go to the Golden Knights?
2: But I know a bunch of kids that need a nursery right now, so.
1: Oh, see? Sweet. I'll bring them in here. We got like an extra room or something. I'll send them down with Tim and Brooke over at KNIX. They can watch them, and meanwhile, I'm getting the money.
0: We're going to give you the left's reaction to the Trumpfitty. They are losing their mind over that. We'll do that.
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33: Have you forgotten 9% inflation? 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Have you forgotten the vaccine-forced mandates? Take the shot. You're not going to get COVID, and you're not going to infect other people. The failed Afghanistan withdrawal, the Russian invasion of Ukraine, the minor incursion, as Biden referred to it. Have you forgotten all the drug deaths? All the open borders, 12-plus million people, over 200 countries, known terrorists, murderers, rapists, child molesters, other violent criminals, cartel and gang members. Have you forgotten the moderate choice in 2020? The current Democratic Party shifted so far to the left of that failure? I mean, what else? What is it going to take to wake some people up? I don't know if I have the answer.
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6: See, both of our Mercedes need money.
7: See what I'm, that's right. I didn't know you rolled like that, Pablo. That's cool. Okay.
6: He didn't, never.
7: Okay.
5: I don't, trust me, I don't. I got, my car is 27 years old.
7: We've got
5: 28 now.
7: We've got Anna Navarro weighing in on the Trump fitty.
8: Reminds me of Vigo, the ghost on the tapestry from Ghostbusters, who would come out and terrorize
9: the hair does look a little like.
8: And I it goes to the extreme tone deafness of this administration over and over again.
5: I have examples, Ms. Navarro. How is Trump and Bessent promoting a $250 bill? Which, by the way, if we're talking about this in conjunction with the celebration of America's 250th anniversary and pride in America, how is that somehow more distracting than Joe Biden, who had 428% inflation, a disastrous withdrawal within Afghanistan, and then had a transgender topless day of visibility on the White House lawn on Good Friday.
7: And
5: how
7: I
5: is
7: didn't
5: that
7: see
5: not a distraction?
7: Any commentary from Nina Tandon or Anna Navarro on those issues? None whatsoever. But all of a sudden, it's a problem because Trump, celebrating 250 years. How can you build a ballroom with this type of inflation? How can you? Shut up. You know what? Who's the pretty woman over there at CNN? She's kind of the only decent looking anchor they have. The dark hair with the one who, Don Lemon. She used to be with Don Lemon in the morning before he got kicked. Kicked out.
5: That's CNN, not MSNBC.
7: Did I say CNN?
5: I thought you said
7: MSNBC. Oh, CNN.
5: Yeah, I forget her name.
7: Not
5: Kate Baldwin.
7: No, the one with the square face.
5: Yeah, I know which one you're talking about. Her.
7: Her. She asked Secretary Bessent a question about the 250, and, his response was brilliant.
10: Bill, but it is actually the Washington Post that's reporting two political appointees from the Treasury Department who have asked agencies to be ready to do that. Do you think politically it's a good idea to put his face on a $250 bill when people are struggling to afford gas?
7: Is it a good idea? Is it a good idea to put his face on a $250 bill when all this is going on? Okay.
5: Well, you know what? Here's the thing. The good news for the left, they don't have to worry about it because they all broke ass busters anyway and ain't gonna have $250.
7: Correct.
10: And,
11: I don't really understand this Washington Post article, but who hears from the Post? Yep. Terribly written, terribly edited, because basically what it says is that Treasury is following the law and that we've created the bill and that it's up to Congress, but that we follow the bill and it's up to... I didn't really understand what the story was.
10: So, anyway... Involved in that, two of your political appointees?
11: Yeah, of course, but we prepare for everything if it gets passed. Just like we were ready 6 months in advance for the one big beautiful bill for...
7: All this comes in advance. All of this is laid out in advance, and Congress can vote it down, and they probably will.
5: Caitlin Collins.
7: Thank you very much, Caitlin Collins. She's
5: no Katy Perry. She's missing some
7: I will have to agree with you. I will have to agree with you on that.
5: Definitely not a Sydney Sweeney.
7: That's why she's in the news. Instead of, on the big screen. Just keeping it real. Hey.
5: Definitely not a circle back Saki.
7: Circle back Saki.
5: She didn't really have those same, but I'm a sucker for a pale redhead.
7: I hate to say it.
5: She's an exception to my typical rule, but again, pale skin, redhead, it just makes my little white.
7: What about Jasmine Crockett? If she's not talking.
5: Yeah, I mean...
7: Without the horsehair in the lashes.
5: She's not, she's not upper echelon, but I could, you know, like, I wouldn't be afraid to be like, hey, Jasmine, how you doing, girl?
7: Hey.
5: You want to see some of my Trump 2 fitties? I buy us a bottle. We can sit down and have some dinner.
7: Boom Boom Club.
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33: 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Have you forgotten the vaccine forced mandates? Take the shot. You're not going to get COVID. And you're not going to infect other people. The failed Afghanistan withdrawal. The Russian invasion of Ukraine. The minor incursion, as Biden referred to it. Have you forgotten all the drug deaths? All the open borders, 12 plus million people, over 200 countries, known terrorists, murderers, rapists, child molesters, other violent criminals, cartel and gang members. Have you forgotten the moderate choice in 2020? The current Democratic Party shifted so far to the left of that failure. I mean, what else? What is it going to take to wake some people up? I don't know if I have the answer.
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4: An Arizona sheriff testifies on Capitol Hill. I'm Wendy Swanson, KNST News. Sheriff Ross Teeple is taking his concerns over automated license plate readers to Capitol Hill. The Pinal County sheriff testified before a Senate Judiciary Subcommittee yesterday about his decision to pull the plug on Flock cameras in his county last month. Teeple calls that a very controversial decision, especially since Pinal County sits between Tucson and Phoenix and is a major route for drug and human smuggling from Mexico.
12: Given those challenges, it would be irresponsible not to equip my deputies with the best technology to help them do their jobs. But I will never allow technology to supersede your rights.
4: Teeple told the committee there was just too much disinformation and dishonesty, and he couldn't get his questions answered from the Flock people. Teeple was one of the first law enforcement officials in the country to end his contract with Flock. A number of Arizona communities have since done the same. Phoenix Suns star Devin Booker is out of ESPN's top 19 NBA player rankings for the first time in 7 years, landing at 20th on the newly released list. The shift ends a streak where the 11-year veteran routinely ranked between 10th and 19th overall. Rising stars like Scottie Barnes and Tyrese Maxey leapfrogged the shooting guard following breakout sessions, while established veterans held their ground. Despite the slight dip, Booker remains the cornerstone of the franchise in Phoenix, where he is signed through the end of the decade. I'm Wendy Swanson, KNST AM 790, Tucson's most stimulating.
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17: Ladies and gentlemen, children of all ages, welcome to the Conservative Circus with James T. Harris.
18: And your guest ringmaster today, Mark Larson, sitting in for James T. Good to be here with you, Bar. Are we guaranteed human or not? Thanks for enjoying the best of the Conservative Circus last hour. We had top people working on all things, and now we're all good. Everything's fine here. How are you? We're all we're all good. You can reach us, as always, on the iHeartRadio app when you're listening to 550 KFYI and 790 KNST. Just hit that little red microphone button. That is your power button to get to us, and you get up to 30 seconds to spew, to share, to rant. Do your own act in one of the rings on the three-ring conservative circus. Commie Week continues in, well, not just New York, but in Washington, D.C. now with Xi Jinping and his visit after his arrival last night. Our technical challenges we have last hour, can we pin those on Chinese hackers? Is it too early to do that? I don't know. We can't explain it. Anyway, we're here now. Mark Larson. I'm based in San Diego. I have a lot of roots in Arizona. Shout out to my brother-in-law, Ken, and his wife, Ellen. I have the eldest Larson grandson. This is where you say, you know, you're much too young to have grandchildren. Thank you. I hear that. I see that hand. Thank you. But he's named after me because I sold the naming rights a few years ago. But he's becoming an electrician. He's going all vocational. He may be out wiring something now, but I know had he been working in our studio, we wouldn't have had the problems we had last hour. Which are, again, probably Chinese flying drones because it's Commie Week. We're going to talk more about Xi Jinping. And you got some Republicans who are just beside themselves about being gracious to a Communist Party leader. I know a little bit about China. I've been there six times, so I'll give you some insight on that, what I think is going on, and what we should have out of these meetings coming up here. But speaking of the circus, and you heard some of this in the top of the hour news, that a federal judge temporarily blocked Trump's ban of three news outlets on the White House grounds. And, of course, this is after we had even Fox News and the others that weren't banned joining the fight against that. Did you know? Because whenever I hear a federal judge, district judge, whomever, how did that judge get there? It was U.S. District Judge Timothy Kelly in a late-night dramatic ruling. They always do these late-night, you know. It's the only thing that politicians do, late-night document dumps, like something they don't want you to know about. They'll do that, like, late Friday night. But late last night, Wednesday, U.S. District Judge Timothy Kelly ordered the White House to, quote, immediately return, reinstate, and restore the three outlets' access. And you heard on the news moments ago that it's not working for some. He was appointed by, wait for it, Donald J. Trump in the first term. I'm just waiting for Trump. I don't think because he's busy with Xi Jinping. And the day's activities ahead here, I don't think he's come out and ranted about this judge yet, like he sometimes does about one or all, depending on the issue of the Trump Supreme Court appointments. I was just happy to see that one of Trump's appointed judges in the lower courts actually got into the mix, because most often, And you'll know this if you see some of these so-called the mainstream outlets. They will say, "Well, a judge said that Trump's nuts," and then you go back and look at it, and it's usually an Obama or Biden appointee, or it's a Clinton appointee, occasionally a George W. Bush, but that's kind of the way it comes out. So I thought it was just interesting that a Trump appointee, judge of the U.S. District Court for District of Columbia, that's the D.C. part of Washington, D.C., said, "Get back to work." And this is just a 14-day temporary restraining order. So it's just like putting it on hold in terms of the press passes. They said there was not due process. So we'll watch that come through. I've had some fellow conservatives this week say it's kind of nice not having so many briefings because there hadn't been briefings at the White House because there's nobody to cover it, because all the others that were not banned went ahead and said, "Well, we're not going to do the pool coverage," because the networks take turns as to who's going to do the feed each day. That's why you'll see lengthy Trump access stuff. And I love the fact that President Trump is always available, in contrast to Biden. And this is where my friends on the left go, "You're doing whataboutism. You can't do whataboutism." Well, I'm doing it. Besides, I have a show and you don't, but bless your hearts. James T. Harris has the show, and I'm sitting in. Mark Larson here. And we'd love to hear your thoughts on this and your theories on Commie Week continuing. Trump gave the speech at the United Nations, and then Xi Jinping. And later today, Bibi Netanyahu from Israel is going to deliver what we expect to be a scathing speech about Mandami. But and you said, "Well, wait a minute, with this press thing on hold, why did we see more of President Trump in the last 48 hours? Because that's a different pool. That's the United Nations. It's not in the White House when Trump was back there. So it was last Friday when Trump first announced he was banning some key outlets. It was CNN, MS Now, that was the MSNBC, whatever that. And by the way, who named MS Now? Politico is also one banned, but now they're back, sort of. MS Now. I know originally it was Microsoft NBC, MSNBC, right? MS Now. I have a brother-in-law who lives in Thousand Oaks, California, who's been battling MS for a long time. I see that, and anybody else who's been impacted by that hideous disease, you look at it, they go, "I don't want MS Now or anytime." They just call it leprosy now. That'd be a great, at least that's truth in advertising, or just stupid now. That would be good. So, yeah, the judge, a Trump-appointed judge, orders the White House immediately return, reinstate, and restore the three outlets' access. And that's going to be better for access when we have these fancy meetings with Xi Jinping in Washington. Already a lot of people getting all sick and nervous about the communist leader being welcomed graciously with, as Barack Obama liked to say, diplomacy. You can't say diplomacy. It's got to be diplomacy at the White House. We'll get into more of that and what's expected for today. One other thing, and this is MS Now, then Leprosy Now, that channel, showing again that there is, Trump likes to say, fake news. Did you hear there was a story yesterday that was going viral? Now Trump doesn't only want to name the Kennedy Center after him, or he'll tear it down, but he also wants to rename Ford's Theater. Ford's Theater, where Lincoln went to the play and ended up dead. Other than that, Mrs. Lincoln, how did you enjoy the play? It turned out MS Now was making up more BS. So Trump posted on Truth Social, "The story was a ridiculous lie and all caps fake news. Who would possibly want a name on such a tragic place?" He said, "It's all Trump derangement syndrome, and it's another malicious falsehood." It's the White House, Department of Interior. Yeah, and that would be, can you, that's, at any rate, they showed why they got banned in the first place. More coming up, including President Xi is in Washington. Commie Week continues at the UN. I'd love to hear from you on the talkback, and you're listening to KFYI or KNST. Just go to the red talkback mic. You have up to 30 seconds. You can even redo it. I can't redo anything here because it's guaranteed human lives. So what you hear is what you get. Mark Larson in on the conservative circus, your guest ringmaster today for James T. today on 550 KFYI, 790 KNST.
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18: Mark Larson in for James T. Harris on the Conservative Circus. 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You have up to 30 seconds to talk about the topics du jour, change the subject, vent, or say, you know, as a guest host, you're not bad. Or just say, you suck, or whatever works for you. And Pablo, he's our official curator of all things, so he'll make sure that we'll have fun with your comments on the air. Here's one on the continuing adventure before we get to all the communist, you know, commie week continuing. Today it's in D.C. with Xi Jinping. So we have this federal judge, a Trump-appointed district judge for the District of Columbia. Temporarily blocking the president's ban of three news outlets, CNN, MSNBC, MS Now, then MS Leprosy Now, and Politico. So they must have their access restored, but now, as we've been reporting the last few minutes, they're not necessarily following that at the White House. I think they could probably use some of the coverage today with the Chinese communist leader being there, but here's one of the talkbacks on this subject. Let's check this out with Marnie.
32: So the news networks can choose not to run things the president says or air some of his speeches and or cut away from it and or change the words. But the president can say, I don't want you here in my house. I don't know. Due process is a lame excuse. They don't need any due process. It's the White House. It's a secured facility. He can do what he wants, and the media outlets should be ashamed of themselves.
18: Yeah, but that's not Marnie, unless Marnie had some additional. That was Garrett. Is, you know, there was some additional testosterone there, but I'm not going to be judgmental because, you know, we love all. Marnie has a comment in the second about Xi Jinping, but you know, you remember during the Biden stuff, Biden would not come out of the basement, either in the campaign or wherever the hell he was in the middle of things going on when he was president, or well, the auto pen was running things, but he was somewhere looking for an exit, or how did he get off the stage, what have you. He hadn't had a meeting. Remember, Biden didn't have a meeting with his cabinet for, it was months. And they say, well, you know, Trump's not been accessible. How can anybody, in some of these nitwit news outlets,

0: gaggle of possible candidates for 2028? Are any of them, because I know Eric Swalwell, who got into his own problems, then he thought he'd run for governor of California, now he's disgraced. But for a while, when he was thinking about the presidency and all that kind of stuff, I think he made a comment somewhere months ago before the scandalabra hit him on the head from the ceiling, that Swalwell was claiming that if he became president sometime, he'd tear down the ballroom. We've gone from the Reagan era of Mr. Gorbachev, tear down that wall, to I'm going to tear down the ballroom. None of them will do that. They all love it. I guarantee you they also love the new helicopter landing pad. Have you seen that? Oh, Trump trashed the front lawn. He did that wrestling thing. It was so gross back July 4th. We didn't feel patriotic. You remember all that BS we had all summer? The landing pad is now, it's like it's etched granite with a presidential seal. It's pretty cool. Easier for the helicopter pilots to go, well, I guess I'll put it down there. Okay. So there's that. But yeah, the they just opened up for business this morning, and there are still reporters from CNN, MS Now, and Politico that say they're still blocked a few hours after the ruling. So this is a back-and-forth bit of drama today, and Xi Jinping is there. Now, if Trump talks to Xi Jinping, as he will at the White House today with all the ceremonial pomp and circumstance and circumcision or whatever they're doing, you want to, if you want to find out how to really suppress the media, Xi Jinping knows. They've got what they call the Great Firewall over there, right? Here's Marnie on the talkback with some thoughts about Xi, the commie week continuing, this time at the White House.
1: Good morning, gentlemen. I just have a theory regarding Xi Jinping and President Trump's meeting. Of course it's going to be very cordial. Of course he's going to be polite and welcoming. You can't get what you want out of someone if you beat him over the head with a baseball bat.
0: It'd make for great television, though. No, that's right. Yeah, and I hear that sometimes. Mark Larson in for James T. on the Conservative Circus here on KFYI in Tucson. Hello, Tucson. KNST as well. Yeah, I'll have Schwarzenegger on my show in San Diego once in a while. And then I'll have fellow conservatives say, why didn't you hammer him with this? It's because, or if you have a big-time far-left liberal on, because I find them fascinating and often unintentionally funny. You don't want to just hit it and get it and never get them back again. I like to have them back again so they can sometimes rhetorically hang themselves with their own words. Now, that's entertainment. And so is 550 KFYI, 790 KNST.
2: You know,
3: it's another record-breaking season for spring training in Arizona. I'm Wendy Swanson, KNST News. Cactus League spring training is setting a record. KNST's Matt Mattinson has more.
4: Research from Arizona State University show that the 2026 Cactus League season generated around $807 million in total economic activity, which boosted the state's tourism economy. From that total, Arizona benefited from nearly $44 million in taxes and saw around 5,500 annual jobs created. Attendance also saw a boost this season, with over 1.7 million fans catching games. The report notes that 6 out of 10 people came from out of state. Matt Mattinson, KNST News.
3: The Fort Sill Apache tribe is regaining a physical presence in southern Arizona for the first time since being forcibly exiled 140 years ago. The Trust for Public Land conveyed a 55-acre parcel in the Dragoon Mountains to the tribe, marking a landmark achievement for its land return program. Located within the historic Cochise Stronghold region inside the Coronado National Forest. The site has deep cultural significance as a historic refuge of Chief Cochise and his Chiricahua people. I'm Wendy Swanson, KNST AM 790, Tucson's most stim.
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16: Dan T. Harris on the Conservative Circus. I'm your guest ringmaster today. As always, get us on the talk back when you're listening to 550 KFYI and 790 KNST. Just hit that red talk back mic and you have up to 30 seconds to opine. We'll get some more of your comments coming up in a minute. Keep your snorkel handy because I don't have a snorkel, Mark. Snorkels are kind of out of favor, but they're helpful when monsoons get going. And obviously it's been raining through much of the area today, and just in the last several minutes, the Federal Aviation Administration issued a ground stop for Sky Harbor because of thunderstorms. And I know a bit about that, you know, I'm a private pilot and based in San Diego, but I often fly to Arizona, most often to Lake Havasu. So my buddy who taught me how to fly about 10 years ago, Joe Graham, Captain Joe Graham, a decorated record-setting airline pilot and Vietnam-era veteran. First lesson he told me, he said, number one for aviation, don't bleep with the weather. You can make
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32: I-10 westbound from Craycroft over to Keno Parkway. We've got a 5-minute delay, 10-minute ride there. I-10 eastbound, not seeing any delays. 19 in both directions, you are up to speed. Surface streets, right now, they are reporting in as accident-free and at the speed limit. That's traffic.
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38: I'm Storm Tracker 4 meteorologist Dee Cortez. Another day of below average temperatures. Tucson will hit a high of 91 with a 20% chance for rain under mostly cloudy skies and an overnight low of 68. I'm Storm Tracker 4 meteorologist Dee Cortez on News 4 Tucson.
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45: I'm Bill Hemmer, and these are the most impactful moments in American history. On December 18, 2019, the House of Representatives convened for a historic moment. In a mostly party line vote, the House approved 2 articles of impeachment: abuse of power and obstruction of Congress against President Trump. It was a moment Democrats had been preparing for months, all stemming from a phone call between President Trump and Ukrainian President Zelensky. It would mark the third presidential impeachment in U.S. history, a vote that tested the tolerance of Congress and the strength of a leader. Supporters of the president said it was a witch hunt, while critics believed it was a necessary act to protect democracy. The Senate would ultimately acquit President Trump on both charges, but the impeachment itself was a sharp shock with echoes that still ring through the country today. I'm Bill Hemmer, Fox News.
0: It is the Conservative Circus. James T. Harris off today. Mark Larson, your guest ringmaster. Good to have you with us here, 550 KFYI, 790 KNST. You go to the talkback when you're listening on the iHeartRadio app. Hit that little red microphone button, and you can opine, you can share, you can vent, whatever. 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You can suck up to the guest host, whatever. And it's up to you. 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It's on the iHeartRadio app. And by the way, your rain mileage may vary. Out of our weather window here at the studio, we're not too far from Sky Harbor Airport. In fact, we can see the tower. And that sounds like Tina Fey is Sarah Palin. I can see Russia from my house. By the way, Palin never said that. Tina Fey didn't. He's, oh, yeah, Palin said it. But it's still raining, but airplanes are taking off. So a little delay. But it's just, you know, leftover monsoonal stuff that's coming from Hurricane Polo that's trying to illegally affect our airspace. A lot of people talking about the White House situation and the...
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0: An appointee to the highest court in the land, to SCOTUS, then the chances were that individual was going to look to be going rogue. David Souter's a good example of that back in the day with Bush 41. Seemed like a good idea on paper. George Herbert Walker Bush did not really know Souter, and Souter turned out to be a problem. But Trump would say now that even though he knew, at least had connections with his three appointees to the Supreme Court, that sometimes they don't do his bidding. But they're, well, first of all, it's the Supreme Court. So they're supposed to follow, what is it again? Oh, yeah, the law. And it's quaint, but it's helpful. Follow the law. So this is fun to watch, actually. But I think that's true. Let them all back in and just don't call on them. They're still waiting for the whoever the new press secretary is going to be after Caroline Leavitt. But she was good at ignoring or sometimes upbraiding one of the, you know, the fake news media by saying, you know, you might want to follow the facts, or I just answered your question three times so far. Hello. Now, those are entertaining. And even though sometimes judges do surprising things and maybe not what we assume that they're going to do, thank God, capital G, that Trump was in charge over two terms now and part of the second term. You imagine if Hillary had been in charge of Supreme Court appointments? Good Lord. We would be so up to our clavicle and our eyeballs and, oh, I can't even imagine that. It'd be like Kamala Harris on steroids. DEI everywhere, as far as the eye can see. Your thoughts, get on the talk back when you're listening on the iHeartRadio app. KFYI and KNST, just hit that red microphone button. The Commie Week continues. We'll get into more of what's expected with Xi Jinping, with or without expanded media coverage. That's coming up. Your comments as well. In the next hour here on the Conservative Circus, plenty of entertainment in every ring of the circus today. Mark Larson in for James T. Harris, 550 KFYI, and of course, 790 KNST, live always on the iHeartRadio app.
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23: 500 annual jobs created. Attendance also saw a boost this season with over 1.7 million fans catching games. The report notes that 6 out of 10 people came from out of state. Matt Mattinson, 550 KFYI News.
24: An East Valley man is heading to prison for life after pleading guilty to a hammer attack on his mother and stepfather inside their Gilbert home. Prosecutors say 58-year-old Gary Crawford bludgeoned his 91-year-old stepfather to death and severely injured his 81-year-old mother last night.
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24: $1,500. A new study shows drinking coffee can disrupt your sleep, even a single cup of Morning Joe. The Polish study published in the journal Nutrients found that coffee's caffeine content can impact shut-eye quality no matter when you brew.
1: Sheriff testifies on Capitol Hill.
24: I'm Randy Swanson, KNST News. Sheriff Frost Teeple is taking his concerns over automated license plate readers to Capitol Hill. The Pinal County Sheriff testified before a Senate Judiciary Subcommittee yesterday about his decision to pull the plug on Flock cameras in his county last month. Teeple calls that a very controversial decision, especially since Pinal County sits between Tucson and Phoenix and is a major route for drug and human smuggling from Mexico.
2: Given those challenges, it would be irresponsible not to equip my deputies with the best technology to help them do their jobs. But I will never allow technology to supersede your rights.
24: Teeple told the committee there was just too much disinformation and dishonesty, and he couldn't get his questions answered from the flocked people. Teeple was one of the first law enforcement officials in the country to end his contract with Flock. A number of Arizona communities have since done the same. Phoenix Suns star Devin Booker is out of ESPN's top 19 NBA player rankings for the first time in 7 years, landing at 20th on the newly released list. The shift ends a streak where the 11-year veteran routinely ranked between 10th and 19th overall. Rising stars like Scottie Barnes and Tyrese Maxey leapfrogged the shooting guard following breakout sessions, while established veterans held their ground. Despite the slight dip, Booker remains the cornerstone of the franchise in Phoenix, where he is signed through the end of the decade. I'm Wendy Swanson, KNST AM 790, Tucson's most stimulating talk.
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0: And in the center ring, your guest ringmaster, me, Mark Larson, sitting in for James T. Harris. 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Just hit that red talkback microphone. By the way, I've been watching the aviation weather, being a private pilot. It's what we do. We also want to make sure we don't drive in and bleep with the weather. You just don't even try, okay? So a lot of the intensity, if you heard our traffic report moments ago, crash in Glendale, crash in Buckeye, that's where most of the heavy activity has gone. What came through Phoenix about when they start the ground stop is 7:15. That's now moved to the west-southwest, and just in the last few minutes, the most intense part of all the multicolored blobs was over Buckeye. So I thought it was interesting that much of the progression of the storm, it's like, well, I have a feeling the crash in Glendale might have something to do with the weather, and then the Buckeye one too. So well, right now it's going to be, even though it's going to be unsettled, this is a lot of stuff that's coming up from Hurricane Polo. It's going to affect the whole southwestern U.S. over the next few days. But, you know, it looks like the most intense stuff is moving out of our area now within the valley and so forth right here. So we'll keep you posted, as always, on KFYI and KNST. Commie Week continues. The president, even with the continuing battles with the press corps and judicial decisions, and now there's an emergency decision because the people who were banned and then unbanned are still banned. And this is when the communist leader Xi Jinping is at the White House. I'm going to tell you what's on the docket for today. There's already a decision made, and they haven't even started officially meeting yet, except for the show on the tarmac last night at Joint Base Andrews. First, let's go to one of the talkbacks. This had to do with access. We were talking about the press corps, and a lot of our callers here on the talkback this morning have said, hey, Trump ought to let them all back in and then just ignore them in the press briefings. Well, that's kind of what they do, but even more so. He could specifically say, not calling on you. Here's Manny in Phoenix talking about the contrast between Trump and Biden, who never met with anybody and stayed hiding in the basement.
12: Good morning, Mark. Good morning, Pablo. Buenos dias. Hey, Mark, I remember when Mr. Biden, when things were getting heated and he didn't want to answer any of my questions, they had a special thing called, we're going to put a lid on it. We're going to put on a lid on for this day, which meant he had to go into his room. Remember that?
4: Yes.
12: I do. Hey, Mark, go Padres!
0: Manny, all-encompassing, kissing up to the guest host, the guest ringmaster as well, and a shout-out for Pablo, who's busy running things. Pablo's had a lot of fun this morning, including the guaranteed human technical difficulties we had in the first hour. But I digress. I know we're not going to get into the yes, I'm saying go Padres, but I'm also understanding the sensitivity with the Diamondbacks. And even though I'm based in San Diego, I have family in the Phoenix area. I've had rental property there. My in-laws moved there in 1980. They're gone now. God bless them. But it is fun. And let's remember, D-backs and Padres fans can always agree on one thing. We detest the Dodgers. Although the Padres just have a magic number of one now. Just saying. Love to hear from you. 550 KFYI and 790 KNST. Just go to the iHeartRadio app and hit that red talkback microphone button. So there already was an agreement. As Commie Week continues, that's what Miranda Devine calls it in the New York Post. I've got some of her comments coming up there. It's hilarious. I mean, Trump has been playing this thing like a Stradivarius all week. From his big speech at the UN, which I thought was great. And by the way, when you look at the UN, what is that, granite or marble, or what's that greenish stuff behind them on the wall? It always looks like they're delivering speeches from their shower. You know, and then you got those giant earpieces. We have technology now. You can use a smaller device, but the ones they use for the translations look like you took a mouse from your computer and stuck a mouse on your head. Maybe it is. Maybe some people are confused. But Trump delivers a scathing speech, makes the Cuban delegation walk out after he said how failed it was. And that was, you know, the show of tantrum was hilarious because that was right in the wake of them having their whole grid go down again in communist Cuba, as JFK used to call it, Cuba. And then Trump alluded to kind of like, well, maybe we'll take over that soon. Remember all the crazy stuff a year and a half ago? What were we hearing? Trump's lost his mind. When he talks on the world stage, why we're so embarrassed. You know, the leaders used to love us under Biden. Yeah, because he'd go to bed at 1 p.m. That's what Manny was talking about. They put a lid on the day. No other events. It was often like after 12 noon or 1 o'clock. The auto pen was on duty, but Biden was night-night. And this is where my liberal friends would go, Mark, you're doing whataboutism. Have you noticed that if you try to have any sort of discussion with someone on the opposite political side of things, and if you go back to, you know, this happened before, oh, you're doing whataboutism. That doesn't count. What? Well, it's not today's truth. Obama mastered that. Remember that? Mr. Obama, you're running for president first time 2008. You were in the state Senate in Illinois. You voted present most of the time. And here's what you said about this issue or that issue. And you go, well, that's not what I'm talking about today. That was yesterday's truth. Today's truth is what I'm telling you now. That's Mamdani. That's AOC. Sometimes it's some Republicans in name only. Is it entertaining? Yes. Is it unintentionally funny for them? Yes. But and this is where you know, just as a little aside here on how to persuade somebody who is not on the right of center. This is, after all, the conservative circus. So your guest ringmaster, Mark Larson, and for James T, helping you understand this fun factoid. First of all, don't talk politics. Don't say party. Don't even put labels on it. Just ask somebody, how's your day? And they'll start talking about everything that's happened, and they'll start gritching and moaning about whether it's homeless or cost of this or that or what have. And they'll suddenly start making your case when you don't have to. Because if they put blinders on, if you say something that looks political, just talk about issues. They won't have time to go into whataboutism. You can go, you know, you're kind of starting to sound like me. And then just sit back and enjoy it. Because if you confront them, what do they usually say? Bush lied, people died. That's like they used to say, right? You hear the same thing. Right now, it's like Trump What would they do now? Well, Trump started a war of choice, and he's building a ballroom. That's all they got. Or they went back like they did a year and a half ago and said, he's nuts. He's going to take over Greenland. And what happened this week? Denmark, parent company of Greenland, said, okay, we have an agreement. Everything's fine. And that's why Trump knows what he's doing. As crazy as it seems, I find it so fascinating and entertaining. Commie week continues because now President Xi's at the White House today from China. And you got some conservatives saying, like, we shouldn't be talking to him. We're getting into that coming up next. Mark in for James T. on the Conservative Circus, 550 KFYI, 790 KNST, always live on the iHeartRadio app.
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0: Conservative Circus. James T. Harris off today. Mark Larson in today and tomorrow for James. And you can find us, as always, especially on the iHeartRadio app, 550 KFYI, 790 KNST. Just hit that red talkback microphone. Love to hear your thoughts on everything we're talking about, or change the subject. It's up to you, because we are live, we're local, and we're also here to serve. And by the way, during the break, we heard from Jim, who was saying about the White House credentials that are still in flux, even after a Trump-appointed judge late last night said, you got to let him back in. Well, then the White House hasn't let in Politico and MS Now, Then, Never, and CNN yet, so they have to go to an emergency appeal again. What Jim was suggesting is they do a background check. Well, they already do. I've been to the White House a couple of times. It's not an easy way to get in unless when the auto pen was running things, if you're a radical or whoever brought in the cocaine and left it in the cubby. They know exactly who's there. They know the background, except when certain regimes are in charge, the rules get bent just a tad. Witness some of the Biden parties they had out in the South Lawn when remember all the trans staffers that were there, and just, man, that was the liberal circus, but in not the good way of the conservative circus here with James T. Harris. Weird visuals. That was back when the Easter Bunny showed up to guide Biden off stage.
1: Let's go over here, shall we? Oh, let's find candy.
0: At any rate, Commie Week continues. Started in the week, General Assembly on Tuesday, President Trump in New York. At the General Assembly of the pretty much useless United Nations, but it's a great place to go because everyone shows up. And by the way, note to self and note to you, if you ever feel like you want to go to New York City, first of all, when Mondami's in charge, now, I would

0: get involved in Greenland, a strategic point for security for the Arctic? And everybody played nice this week. It's one of the things Trump signed in New York. There's the reps from Denmark, Greenland, all playing nice. It always starts with something that seems so outrageous, and then you wait a little bit, and all of a sudden, not so crazy after all. Other presidents have recognized that strategic need. Trump, in all of his Trumpiness, managed to fix the deal. So now Xi Jinping arrives at a state visit last night. He got off of his Air China 747 at Joint Base Andrews. And, of course, the left is already freaking out. The Atlantic today, Jonathan Lemire, has this story. And my friends on the left, if they only read left-wing publications, this explains why they're like, Trump's crazy. If you read only the New Yorker, and I read both sides, so I know what the other side's doing, right? My friend Cal Thomas, the columnist, always, and he claims this is his line, he said, every day I wake up and I read the Bible and the New York Times in the morning, because I want to know what each side is doing. So the Atlantic today says, not long ago, President Trump could claim that he ran the world. Now he's waiting at the bottom of a set of airline steps for the Chinese president. Oh, they just loved him. He's just sucking up. But you know what they already announced yesterday? Scott Bessent, the Treasury Secretary, and then some, said that there's a two-month pause on tariffs and everything else with China while they talk about things. But the Atlantic wants to make it, hey, this is weak. Trump's weak. As he's standing up to the commies and inviting the commies. And there are some people, including some on the right, some working on Capitol Hill, a senator or two, for example, we shouldn't meet with Xi Jinping at all. What would that look like? That goes back to the Cold War, right? Don't you want to be talking? Isn't that what we are supposed to do? Isn't that like workable diplomacy? Oh, there's more on this. We will unpack that for you and tell you what's on the docket for today. As Commie Week continues today at the White House, Mark Larson in for James T. Harris at 550 KFYI, 790 KNST, always live on the iHeartRadio app.
1: It's another record-breaking season for spring training in Arizona. I'm Wendy Swanson, KNST News. Cactus League spring training is setting a record. KNST's Matt Mattinson has more.
2: Research from Arizona State University show that the 2026 Cactus League season generated around $807 million in total economic activity, which boosted the state's tourism economy. From that total, Arizona benefited from nearly $44 million in taxes and saw around 5,500 annual jobs created. Attendance also saw a boost this season, with over 1.7 million fans catching games. The report notes that 6 out of 10 people came from out of state. Matt Mattinson, KNST News.
1: The Fort Sill Apache tribe is regaining a physical presence in southern Arizona for the first time since being forcibly exiled 140 years ago. The Trust for Public Land conveyed a 55-acre parcel in the Dragoon Mountains to the tribe, marking a landmark achievement for its land return program. Located within the historic Cochise Stronghold region inside the Coronado National Forest. The site has deep cultural significance as a historic refuge of Chief Cochise and his Chiricahua people. I'm Wendy Swanson, KNST AM 790, Tucson's most stimulating.
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16: Hey, it's Mark Larson, your guest ringmaster here on the Conservative Circus. In for James T. Harris. I'll be here with you tomorrow as well on 550 KFYI, 790 KNSD. I want to hear from you all the time on KFYI and KNSD. Just hit that red talkback mic when you're listening on the iHeartRadio app, which is free. 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Give us up to 30 seconds of your finest wisdom on all things in the news, and we'll get to you on that. Commie Week continues. Diplomacy with Mondami and Xi Jinping now at the White House. Miranda Devine, who's a friend of mine over at the New York Post. that's her column today. Commie Week. It's Commie Week for President Trump. First, Mayor Mondani. Trump did the honor of visiting him at Gracie Mansion on Monday, gives a speech on Tuesday, and calls out Iran and Cuba. And yesterday, the red carpet for Xi Jinping of China. And we have some people on the right. And I'd love to, are you okay with him whining and dining, wooing, doing diplomacy with Xi Jinping? Or do you think, like some hardliners, even you know some Republicans, remembering, let's remember, it's a communist nation, the People's Republic of China. By the way, unlike many talk show hosts, yours truly, Mark Larson, been to China six times. Doing a lot of humanitarian work, a lot of that with Heart to Heart International over the years. So I've seen the good, the bad, the ugly. I love the Chinese people. And remember, if there's like 80 or 90, I think it's 80 some million card-carrying communists in China. There's 1.3 billion people. So you got to kind of keep that in mind. But they after... who was it, Deng Xiaoping, that started opening things up. So they have capitalism, but it's still a communist country. And you pretty much, just like Iran, can't trust a whole lot of what they say. So treaties mean really nothing. And that's why they're going to talk about AI. I mean, it's weird now. I was talking to a friend of mine who is unabashedly independent, but he leans left. He's more on libertarian side. And he said, I just... paraphrase the conversation, that his head is, he's trying to get his head around the fact that as much as he loathes Trump, because he's more left of center, he loathes Trump, he likes the fact that Trump is more for free speech than the Democrats are now when it comes to the AI deal. So AI is a big topic they'll be talking about in the various meetings today as Commie Week moves to the White House. And already, as I mentioned before the break, Treasury Secretary Scott Bessent announced yesterday after she arrived that there's a trade truce between the U.S. and China that ends steep duties on Chinese goods by the U.S. and then Beijing's tight restrictions on rare earth exports. So that had been extended. It's been extended to January 10th. So they're giving some breathing room here. And now what they're talking about today, AI, less than 2 weeks after a warning about AI growing too quickly from, that was the CEO at Anthropic, right? Bessent said the AI race will be atop the Trump-Xi agenda, both the U.S. and China racing to assert dominance in the tech. By the way, Mark Kelly, Arizona senator, as we know, according to Arizona Republic today, I love the headline. Will AI kill us? Mark Kelly doubts it, but worries it could kill jobs. Well, This is why I'm happy that my my oldest grandson, Mark, you're too young to have grandchildren. Thank you. I know. But he's the one we named after me. We sold the naming rights when he was born. But he's learning to be an electrician. He's going through the whole apprentice mode now, living here in Arizona. That's a great AI-proof job. So Mark Kelly, Senator Kelly, skeptical about artificial intelligence killing everybody in the next 10 years, but, and it's a big but, he's worried about the fast-growing technology doing horrible things to the American workforce, killing jobs. Now, he's also likely to be running for president. By the way, that's for Gavin Newsom. Yeah, you're not the only one. I know. So Kelly has a new plan to tax big AI companies. Why is it that the answer is always to tax new technology? Bernie Sanders is out there at age 182. Give me my soup. Let's tax them. Go with the billionaires and gazillionaires and the ding, the ding, the ding, ba ding. So, we've talked a lot about this week, and so have others across America. It's just so weird. This is, again, like my friend was discussing about how things have flipped in a weird way. So you have Trump defending more open and creative AI, knowing that any sort of a treaty, if Washington, led by, let's say, Bernie Sanders, and everybody screaming about, it's dangerous, let's shut it down, put some curbs on it. Gavin Newsom, the governor in California, where I'm based, hey, think about it. We live under that all the time in California. I know. He declared two emergencies this week, Newsom did, before he went to New York to bloviate about climate change. But one was the El Nino emergency. Then he did an AI emergency, and he called for a kill switch because you need government oversight. We don't need government oversight for AI. We need government oversight for government, number one. But it's always like, let's tax them. And you could say, well, we'll have a, let's say that Trump and Xi Jinping come out with a great agreement. Yay! About AI. And they'll come up with something. But do you trust whatever China puts on paper? I don't. Same thing on climate, by the way. China wants to win the AI race. So does the U.S. We have a lot of advantages. I mean, Trump says it's not artificial intelligence. It's super intelligence. We'll see. May the best nation win. But it's not. We're not going to win if we keep having some of these morons. But it's so weird. Tax everything. It's a variation of the old military term. If it doesn't move, paint it. Or salute it. Or I guess it was, if it doesn't move, salute it. If it doesn't salute back, then paint it. They're going to talk about the Middle East, too, because China is trading a lot with Iran. You got the worldwide energy. So you realize, by the way, California imports a lot of energy from over there because of environmental fantasies. They're talking about Taiwan, too, but probably not a lot of real tangible deliverables from the summit. So should we actually be doing this with Xi Jinping, or do you figure, he's a commie, let's just lock him out, just like the press corps? Get on the talkback, hit the red talkback mic in the iHeartRadio app. Mark Larson in for James T. on 550 KFYI and 790 KNST, always live on the iHeartRadio app.
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16: Mark Larson in for James T. Harris on the Conservative Circus here, 550 KFYI, 790 KNST, and of course on the iHeartRadio app. You just use that red talkback mic. Love to hear from you. Is it a good thing to be meeting here during Commie Week, starting at the United Nations, to have Trump meeting with Xi Jinping? Is it worth anything? Do we believe the Chinese? If there's any sorts of agreements? I think it's starting well. I think it's better to talk with adversaries than not. I feel more comfortable just personally with Trump in charge as opposed to, let's say, previous presidents, Biden, well, the auto pen, Kamala Harris, the border czar, people who always, you know, Obama did this too, like with climate and everything else. We just need a treaty. If we had one, if everybody would just sign on to this, the world will be healed. Well, bad government entities, communists, for example, don't believe anything that they sign. They don't care. People's Republic of China is an environmental mess. I was over there on one of my trips to China when they're building the Three Gorges Dam. I'm just, one of these days, that thing's going to blow. They slapped that baby together so quickly and flooded over ancient towns along the Yangtze River. They weren't mitigating, for example, this sulfur and all the other stuff coming from these chemical plants. They just flooded them. They evicted people from their ancestral homes, paid them a couple bucks, and said, get out. You can't expect them to say, okay, we'll play nice now, just like we can't believe the Iranians. I just loved it was the Iranian president, quote unquote. As opposed to the Ayatollah, who may or may not be alive, Ayatollah Jr. We will not bend the knee. It's so much BS. Even on Trump's messiest day, and I can't defend a lot of stuff that Trump says or does or whatever. I mean, often it's crazy like a fox, like with Greenland. Well, that worked out after a year of, how was that? That was random. I'd rather have somebody in charge who adversaries think might be a little nutty. Do you remember about the Ronald Reagan story, true story, when he was elected in 1980? And one of his advisors had said, at the time it was Governor Reagan, but Mr. President-elect, the Russians think you're a crazy, trigger-happy cowboy. Maybe you should go make a statement that you're not like that. And Reagan said, I'll paraphrase, Reagan basically said, well, let them think I'm not going to clear that up. Let them think I'm a little nuts or a little trigger-happy, a little edgy. Oh, I mentioned earlier on the show, and we got on some other things in breaking news that I forgot to mention this. Another example of how Trump knows exactly what he's doing. It's not like political adversaries would say, he's just crazy. It's time to use the 25th Amendment. The same people who say that now are the ones who said, no, we don't need that against Biden. No, Biden's fine. He can't find his way off of the stage. He goes wandering into the bushes after summit meetings. He's drooling. He's passing out. Now he's fine. But Trump says one thing. It's like, I can't make hide nor hair of what that is. Let's invoke the 25th Amendment. He's got dementia. He's got a great sense of humor. So Mark Short, who's a friend of mine, used to be he was the first director of the Reagan Ranch in California, and I'm on the Reagan Ranch Board of Governors, which is a great honor. Love doing that, to help the legacy for future generations. The left likes to say, yeah, Reaganism is, Reagan's gone. That was then, this is now. No, the Reagan principles are more important than ever. We know that for sure, and often talk about those concepts here in the conservative circus. Mark Larson, your guest ringmaster today for James T. I'll be here today and tomorrow, and he's back on Monday. But so you remember in the first Trump term, toward the end of the term, so Hamilton was the big Broadway show, right? And Vice President Pence and his wife were in New York, back when New York was a whole lot more safe than it is now, under the commie Mundi. And that was where the cast of Hamilton decided, as opposed to just letting people enjoy the show and comment on the show, whatever, the Pences, the vice president and his wife, were there at the theater in New York. And then at the end of the show, the cast, and what's his name, Miranda, the creator of Hamilton, the musical, decided to lecture the Pences from the stage about freedom and history, and just, it was a cloaked TDS moment. So Trump's sitting with Mark Short. Mark Short was then the legislative director with Trump in the first term, and he did very well in that job, by the way. And I heard this story from Mark Short. He said the president looked and he said, look what they did to Mike at that show in New York. Look what they did. And he starts going, this will be fun. And Trump starts to do a tweet. Because at the time it was on Twitter, which hadn't been purchased by Elon Musk yet. So, but the Trump stuff would get on. So they could mock him in the old Twitterverse. And as he's typing, Mark Short said the president gets this sort of sly grin. And he says something like, this is going to make them crazy. So he knew what he was doing, and he still does. And then after he did, he said, Mr. President, I don't know if you wanted to do that. Are you sure you wanted to do that? And the president said to Mark Short something like, you got to admit it, 9 out of 10 of my social media posts are great. Once in a while, one just sends them scurrying. They don't know what to do with it. Their heads explode, and that's fine. That proves the point. Well, don't let them know that I'm not a trigger-happy cowboy, said Reagan, right? Same thing. I saw Caroline Leavitt the other day talking about Trump with the world leaders. She said, the Trump you see public is the one there with leaders. He'll go in there and ream a new one. He doesn't care. He's not going into, we have to have diplomacy. Really? That hasn't worked well. Blunt, sometimes unpredictable, works pretty well. Also very entertaining. Your thoughts, get on the talkback, hit the red talkback mic. Mark in for James T. on the Conservative Circus, 550 KFYI, 790 KNST.
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10: An Arizona sheriff testifies on Capitol Hill. I'm Wendy Swanson, KNST News. Sheriff Ross Teeple is taking his concerns over automated license plate readers to Capitol Hill. The Pinal County sheriff testified before a Senate Judiciary Subcommittee yesterday about his decision to pull the plug on Flock cameras in his county last month. Teeple calls that a very controversial decision, especially since Pinal County sits between Tucson and Phoenix and is a major route for drug and human smuggling from Mexico.
11: Given those challenges, it would be irresponsible not to equip my deputies with the best technology to help them do their jobs. But I will never allow technology to supersede your rights.
10: Teeple told the committee there was just too much disinformation and dishonesty, and he couldn't get his questions answered from the Flock people. Teeple was one of the first law enforcement officials in the country to end his contract with Flock. A number of Arizona communities have since done the same. Phoenix Suns star Devin Booker is out of ESPN's top 19 NBA player rankings for the first time in 7 years, landing at 20th on the newly released list. The shift ends a streak where the 11-year veteran routinely ranked between 10th and 19th overall. Rising stars like Scottie Barnes and Tyrese Maxey leapfrogged the shooting guard following breakout sessions, while established veterans held their ground. Despite the slight dip, Booker remains the cornerstone of the franchise in Phoenix, where he is signed through the end of the decade. I'm Wendy Swanson, KNST AM 790, Tucson's most stimulating.
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16: It's the Conservative Circus. Mark Larson, your guest ringmaster for James T. Harris today, and I'm in tomorrow as well. Pablo is running the controls. He's making sure that he's the curator of your talkbacks, which we enjoy. You can comment on our topic du jour at any given moment, or you can change the subject, or you can just say really nice things about the guest host, or say that the guest host really sucks, or whatever. It's up to you. We believe in guaranteed human free speech on this show. And it doesn't matter where your baseball fandom is. If you're a D-backs fan, or in my case, as a Padres fan, we're no respecter of persons here. We still respect you in terms of your ability to maybe disagree. And I found common ground as a Padres fan based in San Diego. Hold on, don't you demonize me. And with my brothers and sisters, Diamondbacks fans, we all together hate the Dodgers. So that's,
9: yes,
16: there's common ground. Is that right, Pablo? I mean,
9: yeah,
16: really?
9: That's, yeah.
16: Hey, so when you curate these talkbacks, you don't look at that like, okay, is this a conservative? Is this a liberal? Where are they in the Major League Baseball wild card mode? None of that, right? We just want people to be interesting and tell us their name and where they're from, right? Is that it?
9: None of that, especially where your political view is. I don't care. We want to hear it all. But my question for you is, you're from San Diego. When I was a kid, they had the San Diego Chicken. Is he still around?
16: Oh yeah, Ted Giannoulis. He's,
9: I haven't seen that thing in long. They bring to games, or,
16: well, no, he's not. He's not doing stuff now because he's, he's a baby boomer, so he has, he's got some aches and pains that come from all of his antics for years. But he became the famous chicken. He was once the KGB chicken at one of our fellow iHeart radio stations in San Diego. And when I was involved at KFMB there as program director and afternoon guy, we did the rebirth of the chicken when he had the lawsuit with the radio station back in the day. It wasn't an iHeart station. That was before iHeart was iHeart. And there was a big court case and all this kind of thing. And then he came out bigger and better than ever. But I'll tell you, during his heyday, he was doing guest stuff at AAA games around the country, whatever. He was making, I think one year he made well over $1 million. And you adjust that from 1980s money to now? That's a lot of change.
9: Yeah.
16: I know in state capitals, it's like, walking around money. I get that. But he's still there. A quick funny aside about the famous chicken, a.k.a. the San Diego chicken. And, San Diego is a close connection in many other ways to not only Phoenix and Tucson, but just all of Arizona. Because in the summer, when it's hotter than Hades, we all know that half of Arizona goes to San Diego for a vacation. And then when they go back to Arizona, then the other half goes to San Diego. So, and I still have in-laws, have relatives in, I got some out in Chandler, got friends in Queen Creek. In-laws moved there in 1980, used to have some rental property there as well. So I got some roots. And whenever I hop into an airplane as a private pilot, I like to fly to usually Lake Havasu just to come to normalcy. During COVID, I escaped California every weekend to Lake Havasu to go to normal. And I'd find half of California, like at the Flying X Saloon at Lake Havasu. and I never got COVID from that.
9: I love about Lake Havasu is you just drive over the bridge and you can do yourself some adult gaming there. And
16: yeah, there's a little something for everybody. And, that's really Trump country, too. I tell you, back in 2020, I thought for sure, because I was over there on election night, I thought for sure, it's like, okay, this is in the bag again. And then all of a sudden, Joe Biden, the name you may remember, the ghost of Joe Biden, the auto pen rose to prominence. And remember, they suddenly had all those votes.
9: All of a sudden, in the morning of the night.
16: It was all because, remember, it was the deal was, I was doing TV that night as well, and they had, Trump was up like all over the place.
9: Yeah. Went,
16: okay, it's going to be a long night. And then there was that report, remember, it was out of Fulton County, out of Atlanta. Oh, there's a plumbing emergency. They had to leave the building. It turned out there never was a plumbing issue. That was a fake news event. But then the next morning, miracle of miracles, Joe Biden, Sleepy Joe, who went overboard on COVID. Remember, he had the reporters would come out. Remember those scenes? He would have he'd be up on a podium wearing a mask, and then the reporters, there were sometimes they would draw circles where a reporter would sit. It was so stupid. Would sit in these, one reporter per circle, socially distanced, which we now know is Anthony Fauci pulling it out of his orifice. 6 feet, we made it, I don't know. That seems surreal now. That guy got more votes than Barack Obama. Oh, but Mark, there's no widespread evidence of election fraud. Oh, I've got a story on that. We talked about it in the news to an extent, but later on in the hour, yesterday they find, oopsie, 30,000 non-citizens on the voter rolls across America. But there's no widespread evidence, wink, wink, of I know, of voter fraud. So today, the commie part of the circus continues in D.C. Xi Jinping is meeting with Trump, and Trump's got a big state dinner tonight. You talk about a tale of two worlds, and it is commie week. Miranda Devine talked about that in her column in New York Post today. Interesting to see the contrast of her reporting on this. Commie week started with, of course, Trump addressing commies and other malcontents in the General Assembly and meeting with Mandani, and then rolling out the red carpet for President Xi Jinping of China last night. And you look at the account from Miranda Devine, and here's how she describes it. Donald Trump and the First Lady warmly greeted Xi and his wife, Peng Liuan, when they alighted from their plane at Joint Base Andrews last night, strolling together companionably down the red carpet as a 21-gun salute sounded, followed by national anthems of both nations. I love this part. Trump could not resist sending a U.S. Air Force jet, sent a B-1 overhead, which also surprised Trump when it came over. Just as a little reminder, I was speculating on that yesterday. I wonder if Trump will do what he did with Putin when they met a few months ago in Alaska. Remember? As Putin's walking down this red carpet, and people said, he shouldn't have a red carpet, he's Putin. You get the same stuff, even some conservatives saying, why even meet with Xi Jinping? Don't give him the red carpet. Well, you know, you kind of kill him with kindness a little bit, and then sure enough, he sent in a very close low flyover just to kind of remind Xi Jinping, like, you don't have any of those. So apparently, with the Oval Office talk starting and a state dinner, he's going to fly over some F-22s and a B-2 bomber. Just as a little, hi, welcome to the White House.
9: He's negotiating. I like that.
16: That's great.
9: Part of the what is the book he always talked about? Art of the Deal or something?
16: Yeah. And it's crazy like a fox. Again, use the example of Greenland. You know, a year and a half ago, they said, why is Trump talking Greenland? He said, we might have to invade him militarily. And then Denmark, I love Denmark. It's beautiful. I've got Swedish heritage, and we have all the ancient Viking difficulties over there. But you know, I've been there a couple times. But it's, you know, Greenland is kind of way beyond their ability to really protect it. So you've had China, you've had Russia, any other ne'er-do-well government would like to come in and get involved there because that gets more control and into the Arctic Circle. So it's a strategic place.
9: It sure is.
16: For us.
9: Yeah. Speaking of Greenland, let's Anna has something to weigh in on the talkback on the iHeartRadio app.
18: Good morning. This is Anna. Great show. A couple of things. Trump is a negotiator. Look at Greenland. He went in and said, we want to buy Greenland. We want it. He knew they weren't going to sell. But now look at where we're at. We have protection there. We have our troops are going to be there to help us be safe. The other thing, he knows the saying, keep your friends close, keep your enemies closer. He is no dummy. He knows China. He's doing great.
16: That's right. You're absolutely right, Anna. Thank you. And the what's the other variation of that one? The enemy of my enemy is my friend. That's sometimes the lesser of the evils, right? So yeah, that was amazing. So Trump goes and speaks there at the UN, where it still looks to me like they're all speaking inside a shower with really fancy marble or granite in the background. It's a weird deal. He knows how to work it, knows how to play the game. He wasn't afraid to just do what they say. Oh, that's not diplomatic. The Iranians didn't leave like the Cubans did. They sent and took it. And then you had yesterday the president or whoever he thinks he is now in Iran with the usual Iranian, well, we're not going to bend a knee. And at least Trump says what he means. And it's often right on the edge of sounding crazy for the purpose of getting what he wants. So after he goes and gives his speech, the left said it was horrible on Tuesday. And then right after that, it's like, and now we're going to meet with the leaders in Denmark and Greenland, and we're all playing nice, and we're now going to, we're sending in our military people, and security is there, and we're not even going to let China or Russia or any other enemy nation of in terms of governments have a foothold or even invest in Greenland. That's, and of course, that doesn't get covered as much The mainstream dinosaur media hates to have to do any corrections. Sorry we aired. It'll be on page G22 of the New York Times. Want your thoughts on the iHeartRadio app? Just press that red microphone button. Mark Larson in for James T. 550 KFYI, 790 KNST, and always live on the iHeartRadio app.
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16: 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The first full day of the latest day, you collect the whole set, Commie Week on the East Coast, starting with the communists in New York and the United Nations. And now, of course, Xi Jinping, the potentate of China, trying to make nice, and apparently a lot of preparation went into this. This is the thing that governments do to make sure no one's losing face, you know, put the right red carpet out there and all that. So you had Trump and Xi Jinping on the tarmac at Joint Base Andrews last night. Trump decides to send in a B-1 bomber just for fun, and more, let's see, today it's F-22, it's probably a B-2 as well. And they're talking AI and Middle East and Taiwan, and they should also talk about human rights, shouldn't they? So there's that. A lot of talk too about the press credentials at the White House, because a Trump appointee, we talked about this earlier on the show, you can check it in the podcast after the show, Trump appointed district judge in D.C. late last night said, nope, you got to restore access to Politico, MS Now, Then, Never, whatever they call themselves, and CNN. And then they got there today, and they still didn't have access. And now there's another portion, an emergency, whatever. We've had a lot of comment from listeners today on the talkback. That's on the iHeartRadio app when you're listening live on 550 KFYI and 790 KNST in Tucson. Just you hit that red talkback mic. But people with a lot of ideas on what to do with that, including just ignore the, let them in, but ignore the reporters.

0: confused with Ken, my brother-in-law in Chandler. I know that he and his wife, Ellen, are listening and possibly still the oldest of the Larson grandkids. I know, too old to have grandkids. So I know. He's studying to be an electrician. He's out there doing the apprentice stuff, and he's on the job wiring things. If he was working with us this morning, we would not have had the technical challenges we had in the Guaranteed Human First Hour. Plus, Mike Rowe is right about vocational work. That's where the money is. That's where the AI proofing is going to be. It's a little vocational tip for the day. Mark in for James T. Harris on the Conservative Circus. And again, the talk back all the way this hour. Love to have your thoughts on all of this. And today, there are some conservatives still saying he should not even meet with Xi Jinping. You also have some members of Congress who are saying, well, Trump better talk bluntly with him backstage. He does. Caroline Leavitt in an interview just yesterday, talking about what you see is what you get with Trump. Now, you know, the left says he's crazy, makes no sense. She said it's not only hilarious to watch, but it's the same thing. Where was she talking about? Oh, they were with Keir Starmer, the hapless, he's now a former leader, isn't he, in the UK, or soon to be. Meeting with in the UK, and Trump's like, this is stupid. You're letting too many illegals into your country. You're ruining it. And he just, you know, the same thing you see on stage is what you get Trump backstage. So this idea that, well, I hope that Trump's going to be tough with Xi Jinping. Yeah, I think so. But then there are some, even on the right, saying, oh, we just need to tar and feather him in public. That doesn't work either, does it? We'll get into more of that coming up. 550 KFYI, 790 KNSD, live on the iHeartRadio app.
1: It's another record-breaking season for spring training in Arizona. I'm Wendy Swanson, KNST News. Cactus League spring training is setting a record. KNST's Matt Mattinson has more.
2: Research from Arizona State University show that the 2026 Cactus League season generated around $807 million in total economic activity, which boosted the state's tourism economy. From that total, Arizona benefited from nearly $44 million in taxes and saw around 5,500 annual jobs created. Attendance also saw a boost this season, with over 1.7 million fans catching games. The report notes that 6 out of 10 people came from out of state. Matt Mattinson, KNST News.
1: The Fort Sill Apache tribe is regaining a physical presence in southern Arizona for the first time since being forcibly exiled 140 years ago. The Trust for Public Land conveyed a 55-acre parcel in the Dragoon Mountains to the tribe, marking a landmark achievement for its land return program. Located within the historic Cochise Stronghold region inside the Coronado National Forest. The site has deep cultural significance as a historic refuge of Chief Cochise and his Chiricahua people. I'm Wendy Swanson, KNST AM 790, Tucson's most stimulating.
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35: 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Talking a lot about, White House press access, Trump being crazy like a fox. Where is it? I'll talk more about this tomorrow morning. When did it become a thing that any of us on the right are expected to explain, defend everything Trump does? He does so much in any given day. I can't defend everything, nor should I. That didn't work the other way around. Because if you said, well, what about Biden here? Well, that's whataboutism. You can't bring that up. That's only used against people on the right. I mean, face it. Who are you going to watch? If there's a split screen, two events going on, Trump's doing a rambling press availability on one side, Mondani or Hillary or what, on the other side of the screen. That's why I knew Trump was going to win, by the way, in 2016. Toward the end of that, remember, and Trump was getting coverage on all the networks because, of course, most of the mainstream dinosaur networks, the ones that have been banned from covering things at the White House, they thought he was going to lose. So they carried anything and everything. Now they know, like, uh-oh, that resonates with people. So I remember watching one where I thought, this is curtains for the Hillary campaign. Trump was doing some rally somewhere. It was like the day before the election. He was out there like the Energizer Bunny, like he is in campaign mode, fueled by junk food. It's amazing. Defying the laws of gravity and calories. And he's on a bright and sunny tarmac somewhere. Hillary was at another place. She was in Florida, and the storms were moving in like we've had here in the whole area in Phoenix today. The monsoons are hanging in. That's thanks to the storm Polo illegally influencing U.S. weather from the south. But they had to cut Hillary's thing short because the lightning was striking. It's like God's going, you think you're going to win? That was fun. So you'd say, okay, which one am I going to watch? I'm going to watch Trump, maybe say something that I can't explain. It's part of the weave, as he calls it, or watch some tedious BS from all the people who said, you know, we must have diplomacy with the United Nations. We must, with meeting with Xi Jinping today, we must not destroy the decades of U.S. diplomacy. It must be gentlemanly. I like the fact that Trump calls it like it is, and sometimes I go, I don't like the way you said that. And I hear from far too many people, friends with me on the right, who will say, he just needs to shut up more. Really? That's like when conservatives say, I'm so tired of all this. I can't possibly do this. I'm so fatigued. I'm just not going to pay attention to the news. Well, then you're a victim of the ideological war, because the left would love us just to sit down, shut up, be in the corner, and don't talk about it. They hate this competitiveness with talk radio, social media, especially now, thank God for Elon Musk buying Twitter. That exposed what the social media companies were doing to suppress things, right? So there's that. So we'll watch the Xi Jinping stuff today. I love the fact Trump's going to do more flyovers with a couple of F-22s and probably a B-2 bomber today. And yet, according to a new Gallup poll out today, 43% of Americans, well, according to the survey, 43% of those surveyed by Gallup, 43% have a positive view of socialism. What? First time this figure has exceeded 39% in Gallup's trend since 2010. Good news, it still trails capitalism and free enterprise, but now ranks ahead of big business. And who's at fault for that? Bernie Sanders, the whole bunch, big business, millionaire, gazillion. Well, he's a millionaire, so he turned it into billionaires and billionaires. It's their fault. Same ones who go, now, we want to tax and regulate AI. Gavin Newsom, I'm based in San Diego, and Gavin Newsom, of course, declared two emergencies this week. One was an El Nino weather emergency to be prepared, and the other was an AI emergency. And then what did he do? He went to New York to a UN climate conference and was saying yesterday that Donald Trump is an intrusive species. No one listens. No one cares. It's Gavin. Oh, we have a talk back. On the kind of proving the point about topics du jour, let's go to Jane on the talk back here.
0: Dodgers suck. I'm a San Diegan. I moved over here 15 years ago. It's not the same. I miss San Diego. I was spent 40 some years there, and I just can't come back. It's just that crazy ass state. But I do miss it, and we sneak over there several times a year to go to the beach because I'm a beach bunny. Anyway, go Padres.
35: There you go, Jane. And again, when you get on the talk back on the iHeartRadio app and you're listening to 550 KFYI, 790 KNSD, we do not, and Pablo does not discriminate. You're a D-backs fan. I understand that. I'm based in San Diego. I'm a Padres fan, but I have a lot of family connections that I talked about earlier on the show here in the whole, you know, throughout Arizona. And as a private pilot, I fly to Lake Havasu a lot, sometimes Tucson and Phoenix. So, but I understand the wild card race. I know. Important games coming up this weekend. I know. But we all unify as baseball fans, whether D-backs or Padres, in our glorious, focused, kumbaya hatred of the Los Angeles Dodgers. Can I get a witness? Coming up, they found a whole bunch of non-citizens registered to vote. This is... And you know it's not the only case. Oh, wait till you hear this coming up next. Mark in for James T. Harris, the Conservative Circus on 550 KFYI, 790 KNST.
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35: Some of it pretty nasty has gone west and southwest. Glendale, Buckeye earlier, and that's kind of where the action is now, but still cloudy. And this is all because of all the tropical storm activity from Polo that in the last 24 hours has been like a Cat 5. So it's just affecting all southwestern U.S. Weather, and we'll keep you posted here, so stay tuned today and into tomorrow. We'll see where this goes. The monsoonal moisture can stick around. Your mileage may vary. Carry a snorkel, just in case. Another talk back here, because we talked earlier this morning about the Xi Jinping being at the White House, and even some Republicans saying, oh, that's just only talk tough to him, or some saying, don't even talk to the communist Chinese. Well, that's dumb. I mean, you want to be talking to your adversaries, don't you? Know what they're up to. Here's something from, I mean, I'm talking about the press being kept out and then being let in, sort of, by a Trump-appointed judge late last night. Just been that kind of a morning. Here's John in Gilbert with thoughts.
12: Hey, Mark. John from Gilbert. All these fake news media people that Trump kicked out, just revoke all their security clearances. They don't have a security clearance. They can't enter the White House. Too bad.
35: Yeah, and I think, you know, I'm all for let them in, just don't call on them. I think that would work. But yeah, there's a Trump-appointed judge in the District of Columbia. Trump appointed him in 2017, who said, no, you got to let in Politico and MS Now, Then, Never, whatever they call themselves now, and CNN. And then they got to the White House for the jobs this morning, and they were still blocked. So that's still ongoing. You have Xi Jinping with White House meetings going on today. And it's such a tale of two cities, two different worlds. The Daily Mirror, which is the across the pond in England, the UK, of course, the Mirror and the Telegraph both just despise Trump. So there's here's the Mirror this morning. Donald Trump has doubled down on his praise for Chinese Premier Xi Jinping, despite there being some anger over the visit growing within the Republican Party. Writing on Truth Social, the president wrote, quote, I met with President Xi at the plane airport! Exclamation point. It's hilarious. Obviously, you know Trump does his posts at the plane, parenthesis, airport, exclamation mark. Yesterday, he looks strong, vibrant, and fit. Better than ever. Madam Xi, of course, all caps, beautiful. That's it. That's old kill him with kindness. On the left, it's like, he's given in, which is hilarious because the left is also saying, these democratic socialists, they have a lot of promise. Let's vote for them. The Atlantic, I've actually subscribed to the Atlantic Monthly since I was a kid. Thanks to my uncle, who Uncle Ken turns 98 tomorrow. He's the guy who taught me really about reading. And, you know, it used to be a more reasonable publication. But I read publications on the right and left, and I want to know what both sides are doing, right? Here's the Atlantic, Jonathan Lemire, how he spins it. So if you only read from the left, this is what you think is the world. If you only, like, I have liberal friends who only read The New Yorker, and every week it's whatever is anti-Trump. That's the lead off. They have great cartoons. That's it. But if you're in that bubble, you'll think that Trump needs to be stopped. He's little Hitler. Here's the spin on the arrival of Xi Jinping and his orchestra at Joint Base Andrews last night. In the Atlantic, not long ago, President Trump could claim he ran the world. Now he's waiting at the bottom of a set of airline steps for the Chinese president. Please. Portable stairs were put in position while a red carpet was unfurled and lined by both American and Chinese soldiers in dress uniforms. Xi Jinping appeared at the door. He paused and waved, waiting below, staring up expectantly. Was President Trump. It was a remarkable act of deference. By tradition, American presidents don't make the 12-mile trip to the base to greet a foreign leader. They instead wait at the White House. But not this time. Xi didn't display the same level of hospitality when Trump visited Beijing in May, suggesting that Trump will take a conciliatory... Just stop the BS. Trump also flew a B-1 bomber overhead. Look at that! It's like he did with B-2s over with one or two of them over Putin in Alaska. Remember that? Going to be fun to watch. But beware the spin. Commie week continues, and Trump is playing it like a Stradivarius. Here's a story that you might have heard a little bit about, but it's one of those, really? Reuters came out with a story late yesterday that it's one of these about election voter fraud, possibly. Here's how they spin it. States mistakenly added 30,000 non-citizens to voter rolls. 12 states, including California, of course, even Texas, Iowa, New Jersey, others, Here's how this reads. States may have added more than 30,000 self-declared non-citizens to the nation's voter rolls since 2000 because of software glitches and clerical errors made while processing their driver's license and state ID applications, according to official records reviewed by Reuters. And then in the next breath, well, this shows weaknesses. This is states governed by Republicans and Democrats. But experts say the numbers were too small relative to the country's more than 170 million registered voters to impact elections. Reuters was not able to determine how many of these non-citizens actually cast a ballot. And they said, well, it was bureaucratic failures, accidental, oopsie-daisy, rather than organized efforts to register immigrants, illegal immigrants, illegally, wink, wink, major source of non-citizen registrations, and raise questions about whether legislative efforts to require proof of citizenship for voter registration would eliminate the issue. They sure as you know what would. And then they got to go in and say, well, President Trump and supporters have claimed without evidence that non-citizen voting is widespread. But what do we always hear? There's no evidence of widespread voter fraud. Why would that be? Because really good voter fraud would not leave a trail. It's not a bunny trail where the bunny goes down the path and leaves little bunny poops like raisinettes. It's sophisticated stuff. Trump should be talking to Xi about that sort of thing today when they talk China. I love it. States may have added more than 30,000 self-declared non-citizens. These are self-declared. So these citizens were asked in the application, are you a non-citizen? Yes, I'm a non-citizen. Well, here's your voter registration. But Mark, it was too minuscule to, if it's happening, you know it's happening more than once. That's just the one they found out about. Am I right? I think so. Yeah, they use the data from the Center for Election Innovation and Research, a nonprofit group that tracks claims of non-citizen voter registration. California, Illinois, Iowa, Nevada, Ohio, Oregon, Pennsylvania, South Dakota, Texas, Utah, Virginia. Arizona's not on it. Good job. As far as we know, watch that closely. But today is going to be all about it's Trump, Trump, Trump, and all the spin from both sides as well. Thanks to Pablo running things today. And keeping an eye out the weather window here. Mark Larson in for James T. Harris. He's back on Monday. I'm back tomorrow morning. I'll give you the results. I'm going to get my second tattoo after the show. Oh, it's going to be patriotic. You're thinking, well, this is weird. Really? Yes, I'll explain that tomorrow morning. You can find it at Mark Larson Radio on social media. You can find me at marklarson.com. 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
18: White House, Lisa Brady, Fox News. As China's President Xi makes a high-stakes state visit.
21: But underneath all of the pageantry today are some really tough, serious issues affecting both countries that these leaders will have to tackle.
18: Fox's Aisha Hosni at the White House. That includes trade, Taiwan, the AI race, and Iran.
21: China is Iran's largest oil buyer, and so far the U.S. has not sanctioned Chinese banks because of this.
18: There have also been reports of China helping Iran in other ways during the conflict, including with intelligence information to help target U.S. forces. The U.S. Senate is expected to vote again today on a war powers resolution against military action in Iran. While the conflict continues to impact oil and gas prices, U.S. crude surging back over $96 a barrel earlier. It's less than $94 now after the Saudi military intercepted more missiles blamed on the Iran-backed Houthi rebels. Meantime, a new threshold for mortgage rates in the U.S. topping 7% for a 30-year fixed home loan and Freddie Mac's new figures, the highest since January of last year. At the United Nations, protesters ahead of a speech by the Israeli Prime Minister Benjamin Netanyahu, who was set to defend the Israeli response to Hamas attacks and is expected to offer new intelligence on Iran. The Palestinian Authority president speaking earlier.
22: Mahmoud Abbas had to deliver his address in a pre-recorded video. The Palestinian president was denied a visa to enter the United States and give his speech in person. He said what he called terrorism by Jewish settlers in the West Bank was rising and demanded work begins to rebuild Gaza almost a year after the U.S. brokered peace deal.
18: Fox's Jonathan Savage, the Trump Board of Peace unveiling a proposal for more than 60 projects yesterday. 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

0: Welcome back in, Clay and Buck. We are rolling through the Thursday edition of the program. President Trump right now with Chairman Xi of China in the Oval Office. I saw a picture just come out in the last 20 minutes or so of the two of them. Scott in Indiana, got a historic analogy to make here.
1: Hey, you guys kind of hit on my comment, but I'll say it anyway. Today's race for AI dominance is 100% just like the race for a nuclear bomb back during World War II. Who's better off back in World War II? U.S. having the nuclear bomb first or Germany? Exactly, yeah. The same thing today.
0: Amen. Thank you for the call. I think that historical analogy matters. Tom in Florida, what you got for us?
2: Yeah, Clay, I would go even a step deeper than that last caller, and it's this. If we remember Oppenheimer and the development of the atomic bomb, the step farther is that if you remember, Oppenheimer went to Harry Truman at the end and begged him, literally begged him, not to do the H-bomb because of 1,000 times more killing power. And when Oppenheimer left his office, Harry Truman said, and I quote to his aide, it's a matter of record, don't ever let that crybaby back into my office again. Now, my point is very simple. AI, this AI train is not going to stop. The U.S. AI train, we will dominate the world AI. Plain and simple. This is Harry Truman and Oppenheimer all over again.
3: Man, I agree.
0: The train calls, Buck.
3: Yeah, calls. You callers today in Fuego, A plus. Totally agree. That's
0: also
3: absolutely right.
0: Great historical callback, reference, everything else. I mean, again, we are not, everything that is new has been at some point in time in a similar vein as where AI is right now. And if you believe in America and American exceptionalism, we should dominate every field. Look, like we did the internet, frankly. Symbolism allows people to express emotion without saying a word. A flag is a powerful symbol. In just a couple of weeks, you'll see hundreds of Israeli flags on display across the country to mark the 3-year anniversary of October 7th, when Israel was invaded by Hamas terrorists. On that day, 1,200 innocent people were slaughtered, including babies. More than 200 people were taken hostage. Understandably, it shook Israel to the core. It impacted all of us, much in the way 9/11 did with its pure evil. 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

0: Welcome back in, Clay and Buck. We are rolling through the Thursday edition of the program. We're going to be joined by Travis Hall, who is the actual real-life hero of the new Brad Pitt film that is out, and his dog, Bear. They're going to be on with us here at the bottom of the hour. I think you're going to enjoy this story. I did want to mention, Buck, and it's maybe one that I'll talk about tomorrow. It appears Sonny Hostin may have lied when she said that she did not vote for the cannibal to be held responsible for the murder.
1: Uh-oh. We'll see.
0: Yes.
1: All right. A fair number of people pose a good question when it comes to owning gold. Why invest in it and own it, right? Very straightforward. One reason, well, the value of the dollar. We've been talking a lot about inflation and the debt. That's only going to keep getting bigger, my friends. Just look at some of these big moves you're seeing in the markets in response to it. A dollar this year might only buy 95 cents next year. 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
1: All right, thank you, Scott Shannon. Thanks to all of you for being with us. Write down our toll-free telephone number if you want to be a part of the program. How many years on this program have I told you that the United Nations, thank God that President Trump cut their budget 15%. You know, we pay the bulk of money. Historically, they have been anti-American and they have been anti-Semitic. And we saw that, no shock to me at all, on full display today as the Prime Minister of Israel took to the podium. And you watch most of the room walking out. I mean, it's repulsive. It's disgusting. It's predictable. Maybe for me, though, the best moment was Netanyahu just ripping into Zoran, Marxist, commie, Mamdani. It's like what bothers me the most is the level of ignorance. And one of the things I was most happy about is Bibi touched on what we have been telling you, which is true, is you have hundreds of millions of dollars that are being targeted against our young people on social media to indoctrinate them into this rising anti-Semitism. You see it worldwide. You see it in the halls of Congress. We see it on college campuses. We see it. We hear it on the airwaves. You hear it from the left. You hear it from the new woke right. I can't stand any of these people because I think they're, you know, just decidedly, you know, ignorant. And, you know, Bibi promising Iran's regime, they will be toppled and the Iranian people will be free. And, you know, it's unbelievable. I'm going to get into what he said about Mamdani. Before I do that, I want to, for those of you and that, like me, loved Rush Limbaugh, I loved him personally. I loved him professionally. He paved the way for all of us in this business. And, you know, he's somebody irreplaceable. I said it at the time of his death. And I said, nobody can replace this man. And I would love to be hearing his voice today. But we can't. And I said at the time, I know the one thing he would want. He would want all of us to try harder. And all of us to keep up the fight. And I think in this battle, this battle over shredding the Constitution or liberty and freedom and capitalism and, you know, the idea of a society that is rooted in a meritocracy and finding your God-given talent. We believe in natural law, God-given talent, God-given life, and governments instituted by men to protect our natural rights. But I mean, he cherished and he celebrated the American dream. We learned a lot about Rush, you know, after he was diagnosed with advanced stage 4 lung cancer, maybe the hardest time ever that I ever listened to a segment of Rush's show. And I was listening with Mark Levin and tears were flowing down my face. I'd just gotten a heads up from his brother that he was going to announce this because he knew I had to come on the air right after that. And, you know, we knew it was a death sentence and this man would half kill him. And then we discovered a lot about Rush. What was his bucket list? To get back on the air and do what he loved to do every day. And that's to be with his audience. Many of you that are also listening to this show. No, nobody can replace Rush. You just can't. But we've got to double our efforts because we're missing one of our most powerful voices. And all of us in conservative media owe him a debt of gratitude because he paved the way. And by the way, it wasn't easy. Somebody that was with him from, well, I know two people. Bo Snerdly was his call screener. If you ever sat in the control room while Rush was doing his show, there was another show going on in the room. And that was Bo Snerdly, you know, arguing with callers and hanging up on them and just ripping them to shreds. That's James Golden, his real name. The person that was his ever loyal board op, Mike Mamone, I just found out is retiring and his last day is tomorrow. And you are going to be so missed. How are you, sir?
2: I'm good. And I thank you for the invitation.
1: We have been friends almost since the time I arrived in New York in 1996, although I think you found me a little bit irritating in the beginning. until you got to know me. Then you hated me more, but with more justification.
2: No. We had some big fun.
1: We really did. Do you remember the first day I filled in for Rush and the microphone fell?
2: Yes.
1: The golden EIB mic smashed to the ground. I'm like, oh my word. I'm sweating.
2: And I'm thinking, it could only happen here.
1: Yeah. Some of the best moments. So you decided, you've been working with Clay and Buck. They were also friends of ours. And I you know, at different times, you know, every time I've ever been in New York, I always come and say hello. What's retirement going to be like for Mike Mamone?
2: Well, I actually have a pretty long list of things.
1: Like fishing, golf.
2: No, first I have to bring my health back up, because in the past, or the pandemic really, really killed me. And that's without ever having COVID. I had mild insomnia, and now it's like, it's full blown. So I'm lucky if I can sleep at night. The best places I could find to sleep are the northbound Taconic State Parkway and between 4 and 8 a.m.
1: Well, you know, you go back and you think of, you know, the evolution of Rush Limbaugh's national show, and, you know, homeless updates and, Gorbasms and, you know, animal rights updates, born free, pow, pow, pow, you know, and all this funny stuff Rush used to do. I mean, as time went on, I mean, he kept getting, you know, hammered for making people laugh. And, you know, he kind of backed off it a little bit because he just wanted to do the show and not have to risk losing advertisers and boycotts and, you know, all these efforts to quiet conservative voices. They've been very real all throughout my career, and you guys lived through it constantly.
2: But yeah, but he did open the door, and the fact that he did use the updates and his use of humor was the thing that I think brought so many people to him. And, you know, like you say, it's like, you know, the other show going on inside, you know, with all the piles and piles and piles of sound effects, music beds and whatnot. You know, and as time went on, and he became, you know, I want to say, quote, he became, quote, more serious, unquote. You know, we didn't have that much stuff, but you still had to kind of know where it all was.
1: And then, by the way, we didn't have it as organized digitally back in the day either. I remember you guys used to use carts, for crying out loud, to play a lot of that stuff.
2: Oh yeah, I had thousands of them. I mean,
1: crazy.
2: And it's like, and then when ABC went from to digital, it's like, then I had more carts because we didn't make that transition right away. So it's like, I had basically, you know, two radio stations worth of carts.
1: You know what the hardest thing filling in for him was? Well, you guys were great. I mean, it was you and Cookie and Kit Carson and James Golden. I mean, God, you know, Kit Carson, God rest his soul. He died way too young. You guys always made me feel at home. But I just knew as a listener, you know, I cracked the mic open and people were like, oh, where's Rush? Why is this guy on? And, you know, it was never a good feeling when you started. And, you know, to his audience's credit, they put up with me. And
2: for goodness sake.
1: Well, no, they did. I mean, but there's always a level of disappointment when the host you love is not there. And Rush, whatever Rush was into, he was passionate about.
2: Yes.
1: The last time I interviewed him for TV, I went down to Palm Beach. And now I'm not living in Florida, as you know. And I went down there, and he gave me an iPhone. And he goes, do you want the bigger version? He goes, I'm going to send it to you. And then, like, 3 days later, I get the bigger version. He gave me two Apples. And that's when he was into stuff. He was into cigars. He had the very best from all over the globe. He was into electronics. He knew everything about it. It just was, you know, whatever he became passionate about.
2: And he would share it with you. And he was the one person that if you ever had a problem with an Apple product, you could ask him and he would just eat it up. He would just love that. And it's like, and he would have the answer right away. It's not, I have to look this up. He already knew.
1: Yeah. So your health is going to be your first priority. Any fun stuff?
2: Oh, well, yeah. I have, I actually kind of started getting into gardening. So I'm going to, you know, start doing that. Fishing is an option, cause there's lots of fresh water up where I am.
1: No, gardening is fulfilling. I had my own garden for years, but then I realized, you know, I'm growing corn and bell peppers and cucumbers and tomatoes and doing the whole. Then I realized, like, a mile down the street, I can buy a dozen ear of corn for $2. What am I killing myself for?
2: Well, yes. It all depends. I mean, it all depends. It depends what you're growing because
1: but
2: it's
1: it
2: like
1: rewarding.
2: But it's like your own tomatoes always taste better.
1: True.
2: When I've a long time ago, I used to brew beer and I grew my own hops and they were awesome.
1: I remember that, by the way. I remember you used to do that. So. Yeah, well, look, I want to say, I'll say this on behalf of all of us that were fans of Rush and grateful to Rush. You know, and I say the same thing about my staff. We on air, you know, we end up getting all the credit, but there's so many people that contribute to the show every day, contributed to all of Rush's shows collectively over the years. And everyone, you know, I don't think you guys get enough credit for all you do. I'm grateful to you and to James and God rest his soul, Kit and Cookie and everybody. And like, I'm grateful to my own staff. And
3: well, actually,
1: honestly,
3: your staff has a question for Mike. May I interject?
1: Oh boy, why did I open that door, Mike?
3: Listen,
1: why?
3: Mike and I are boys.
1: Ramon,
3: so
1: why did I open this door?
2: Let me just close one. I just have to tell you one quick Kit story.
3: Yep. Yeah. I love the Kit stories.
2: Just minutes ago, we were talking about you know, as I'm cleaning stuff out, I found a couple of things, or there was a couple of things that I was holding on to, and one was a mug that had Kit's picture on it, a drawing.
1: But oh, wow.
2: The other thing was a personalized copy exclusively for Kit Carson of the Quran.
3: Oh,
1: are you kidding?
2: No, somebody sent him a copy of the Quran.
1: Right, before we get to Linda, I have a Kit Carson story too. You want one? Oh, go ahead. Finish it though.
2: Yeah. So it's like, all right, so we can't throw it out.
1: I mean, you know, it's like, no, you can't. So, no, that would not be good.
2: So I think it's going to wind up in our war room. So your turn.
1: So when I started at Fox in 1996, I got a job, as you know, at WABC Radio at the time. I'm now on WOR in New York. And I started there 11 at night till 2 in the morning after I did Hannity and Holmes. And Rush's lines would ring 24/7. And so I'd start acting like I'm Rush answering the phone at midnight or 1 in the morning. You're on the EIB network, the Rush Limbaugh show. Hello. And people would start talking to me. Mega dittos, Rush. They thought they were on the air at Rush. It was hilarious. And then Kit heard about it, got so pissed off. And then I told Rush that it was just messing around. And he started laughing. He goes, I wish I thought of it. So Kit was pissed. Remember that, Linda? Oh, boy.
3: I do.
2: I remember
3: Kit
2: that, too.
3: Listen. Kit was a piece of work, man. He really was. But I think the bigger piece of work was Mamone. We all knew when Mamone was in and, you know, he was always working his butt off. But I have to ask you now, you know, you've got 30 years plus, right, doing this. What was your favorite memory over all these years? If you had to go back from our days at ABC all the way over to here, top one, two memories?
2: Okay. The top one was the, train PSA.
3: Okay. Elaborate.
2: The panic attack. It was panic attacks.
3: Okay.
1: Or the Tom Daschle show.
2: Yes. Yeah.
3: No, but elaborate. What was the panic attacks?
2: All right. As you know, we used to, during the local breaks, we play local filler.
3: Of course.
2: And this is something I actually can't take credit for starting this, but I take credit for finishing it. We had a PSA for panic attacks, and it started with you hear a heartbeat and then a train off in the background and this voice, it's coming again.
3: Oh, God.
1: Oh, no. Oh, no.
2: So one of my previous fill-ins started throwing in sound effects. He would throw in you know, like a bird, you know, or chicken sound or whatever. So I said, well, this is pretty funny. So I started adding things. And
3: when
2: I start adding things, I just never know when to stop. Bodies falling down, gunshots, arrows flying, screams.
3: So much for stopping the panic attack, huh?
2: Until finally we got a telephone call from a woman who had panic attacks, and she had actually heard it on the air. So Rush said, well, put her up. So we put her on the air, and Rush explained, you know, he says, none of you people will know what she's talking about. So he explained how the whole system works, and then he had me play it.
3: Oh, God.
1: And oh, no.
2: I threw in so many more things.
1: Oh, no.
3: So mean.
2: We followed it with Ross Perot's version of They're Coming to Take Me Away.
3: Oh, no.
2: So
1: I remember that. That was great.
2: Then we got sued.
3: Oh, no. You're kidding.
1: Oh, boy.
2: We got sued by the people, PSA, and I said, well, I have Monday off. I said, just go on the air and say you suspended me.
3: Oh, that's great. When so was
2: he started the show with that. And
3: oh, my God.
1: Mike Mamone is suspended.
2: PSA is tampering.
1: Exactly.
2: Oh, so the lawsuit went away, though, so win.
1: Well, that's good.
3: Well, that's good.
1: Well, we're out of time in this segment, but I want to say this. Mike, you're a class act. It's been a pleasure working with you all these years. I miss all of you in New York. I'm praying that Bruce Blakeman saves your state.
2: Me too.
1: You know, and on behalf of, I know all the fans that love Rush and loved the show, you've been such a big part of its success, and we're grateful to you and wish you all of God's blessings in your retirement, my friend.
2: Thank you. It's been a whole lot of fun.
3: See you, brother.
2: And really, you too.
1: It goes fast, man. Doesn't it? Unbelievable.
2: Tell me about it.
1: All right. The great Mike Mamone, headed for retirement. Our best wishes, all our love, prayers, happiness. Quick break. Right back. We'll continue.
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1: 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And today, as we remember the souls lost on October the 7th, Israel is still under threat from terrorists and anti-Semitic hatred and violence that continues to rise worldwide. Yet a light does shine in the darkness, because Christians and Jews, they are coming together to boldly stand with Israel through the International Fellowship of Christians and Jews, Flags of Fellowship movement. 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
1: I 25 till the top of the hour. Our toll-free number, 800-941-SEAN. If you want to be a part of the program, here is a hard truth. Numbers simply don't lie. They might make you uncomfortable, but they don't lie. Now, we have been tracking the price of the S&P of gold and silver over the last 5 years. Between January of 2022, May 2026, and the peaks, the results are staggering. S&P, very impressive, up 45%. Gold, very, very impressive, up 110%. Silver, up a staggering 415%. I don't know who told me, but when I was not able to save money in any significant way until my mid-late 20s, and somebody said, well, put a portion of your portfolio in gold and silver, and I've been doing it ever since. And look, I believe in diversification. I want a diversified portfolio like all of you do, I'm sure. And anyway, and now when I do the same thing today, because I've not stopped, and I get physical gold and silver, and yeah, I have a place to store it where you will never find it, ever. It's called a, well, I'm not going to tell you. Anyway, it is, it just paid off for me, and I'm grateful. And the company I use now, I'm a customer of, is Goldco. And they're also a partners on this show. And for me, they're the best by far metals company out there. And they want people to be informed. And that's, they'll get you started. They'll give you a free gold and silver kit. In other words, to show you the ropes, help educate you about the power of gold and silver. Also, I think they have the best deal out there by far, because they'll tell you how maybe you can qualify for an extra 10% in bonus free gold or silver just for getting started. Anyway, I want to get started again. I want another 10% for free, but I'm already a customer. 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That's 855-815-G-O-L-D today. Man, so much to get to today. All right. So it was pretty repulsive watching what happened at the UN today, but it's all predictable. UN is, you know, virulently anti-Semitic. They've been anti-American. So I'm glad the president cut back his budget. And, you know, Bibi was, you know, after all the big walkout and brouhaha, you know, the prime minister of Israel, a great wartime president. If you're in Israel, there are people in Israel that listen to the show. Linda, we should do a show on 102 Tel Aviv again, and just for Israel before this election.
2: I love it.
1: I want to do that.
2: Great idea. Awesome.
1: And you know what? He laid out the truth. I've known this man for 30 years. He has moral clarity and an understanding of radical Islamic terror. They live it. They live under the threat of being wiped off from the river to the sea. What do you think that means? Death to Israel, chanted in, you know, all over Iran, the Ayatollahs, etc. They're all dead now, because if they didn't kill them, it'd be a disaster. And, you know, but there's one part in particular that I took, you know, and he said that, and he laid out the truth to the world. They've tried to protect the civilian population. You know, all the money that they spent on hundreds of miles of these terror tunnels, and I've been in them, so I know what I'm talking about. It's not a concept to me. They're sophisticated terror tunnels, and I've been to border cities that have been hit with 10,000 rockets in 10 years. Now these rockets are more lethal, more sophisticated than ever, with a longer range than the world knew. We found that out during Operation Epic Fury. And, you know, and his entire country is in a state of, you know, conflict because their neighbors don't want them to exist. And, you know, he talks about his brave soldiers, and he talks about, then he went after Mamdani, the office of an anti-Semitic mayor of New York. To you, I say this: shame on you. Shame on you for distorting the facts. Shame on you for inverting victim and aggressor. Shame on you for spitting in the face of truth. Mr. Mamdani, he goes, since you were elected mayor of this city, many Jews no longer feel safe in New York. They talk to me. They tell me. And this isn't the city where, remember, you know, it changed so quickly. Now it's no wonder. This is more of what he said.
2: Is this genocide? Of course not. It's the opposite of genocide. So to all those spreading these lies about my country and about our brave soldiers, whether they sit in this hall or in the office of the anti-Semitic mayor of New York, I say this, shame on you. Shame on you for distorting the facts. Shame on you for inverting victim and aggressor. Shame on you for spitting in the face of truth. Mr. Mamdani, since you were elected mayor of this city, many Jews no longer feel safe in New York. They talk to me. They tell me. This isn't the city we remember. It changed so quickly. Now, it's no wonder. You praise criminals convicted of supporting Hamas. You count as friends people like Hassan Piker, who said America deserved 9/11. America deserved 9/11. Some friends you have. You invite into your home a Palestinian journalist who filmed Hamas terrorists beating and torturing Israeli hostages and later admitted that he refused to publish the videos in order to protect, you guessed it, the terrorists. Your wife liked a post praising the October 7th massacre. She liked another post saying Tel Aviv shouldn't exist. You refused to condemn any of that. You falsely, repeatedly accuse Israel of genocide. Mr. Mamdani, you tried to stop me from coming here. You tried to silence me. Well, you can't silence me. You can't silence the truth. And here's the simple truth. Here's the simple truth. Israel didn't commit genocide. Israel prevented genocide. And that's exactly what Mr. Mamdani's Hamas buddies would have done to us had we not stopped them. They would have killed every last one of us. The lies you and other anti-Semites spread about the Jews and the Jewish state have real consequences. In New York, Jews are threatened on the way to synagogue. Jews have been stabbed in the streets. Jews are demonized. They're targeted simply for being Jews. Jews have been murdered in Sydney, Manchester, Montreal, Boulder, Colorado. They've been attacked in Los Angeles, London, Paris, Berlin, Washington, D.C. The anti-Semites of the world want to terrify our people. I have news for them. The days when Jews were defenseless victims, marched to the slaughter, those days are over. Today we have a state. Today we have an army. Today we have a people ready and willing to defend ourselves. So today I have one message for Jews around the world. Raise your head high. Be proud. Be confident. Don't be intimidated. Stand up. And for everyone else who wants to defend truth and justice, join us in standing up to the barbarians who threaten our common civilization.
1: That was Prime Minister Netanyahu. Many people in that room walked out and frankly just identified themselves as the hating anti-Semites that they are. And for the Prime Minister of Israel to tear into the anti-Semitic Mamdani at the UN, who tried to silence him, wanted him to go and be tried at the ICC. We don't even recognize the ICC. You know, it's, by the way, up until 3 months ago, we have a DSA candidate here in Florida, Angie Nixon, paid a staffer who had praised Hamas and called on Zionists to die. This is my free state of Florida. No, thank you. Angie Nixon. You know, Netanyahu went after Erdogan. I've never liked Erdogan of Turkey. I don't know why he's even a member of NATO. He's not a reliable ally. I know Trump gets along with him, but, you know, only because he respects Trump's strength. Then he blasted, rightly, the Qataris for spreading lies about Israel and how there's a war on truth. The same Qatar that hosted the Hamas butchers in their hotels. And, you know, the same people that spent hundreds of millions of dollars trying to indoctrinate, you know, the world into hating Israel, our own children into hating Israel. You know, if you break it down, October 7th, we're nearly on the third anniversary. That's the equivalent of losing 40,000 dead Americans in a day based on their population size versus ours. You have Abdul El-Sayed, best friends with Hassan Piker. Anyway, he was at... He's such an idiot, by the way, this guy. On top of everything else, he's dumb. Liberals like to, you know, fancy themselves smart. They're not that smart. And so he goes to Michigan. He, you know, attacks Michigan football again like an idiot, which is so loved at the University of Michigan, you moron. But then you have a young Iranian-American described how his family has been hunted down by the IRGC, citing the tens and tens of thousands of protesters killed by the regime, and asks Abdul one simple question. Will you condemn the IRGC? He won't do it. He refuses. Listen.
3: I do have a question, Abdul. My cousin was hunted in the streets of Iran by the IRGC because her hijab wasn't on right. My uncle was sentenced to die, received 50 lashings by Ali Khamenei's government, and the terror that we've experienced is insurmountable. And you can imagine our surprise as Persians, our sadness when we heard you, Abdul, a leaked audio tape of you saying that you didn't want to comment on Supreme Leader Khamenei's death and that people in Dearborn were sad when he died. And I just have a simple question, Abdul. That silence was had a gaping hole in our community, and I want to ask if you regret that silence. I want to ask if you renounce the people that held vigils, that supported this terrorist for all the stuff that he's done. I wanted to ask if you stand unequivocally against the IRGC, against the Islamic Republic of Iran that has killed 50,000 protesters, Abdul. I haven't heard anything from you about the protesters, Abdul. Please. I wanted to ask if you stand unequivocally against the IRGC, against the Islamic Republic of Iran that has killed 50,000 protesters, Abdul. I haven't heard anything from you about the protesters, Abdul. Please.
4: I appreciate your question, and thank you. One can stand in solidarity with freedom and democracy movements, but my worry is when one decides that we are going to go in and take out the leadership of a foreign government. Because here's what happens. A lot of times, that frustration gets used to justify corporate interests that have a real stake in the natural resources in a particular country. See what I mean? So when it comes down to it, I will always stand for and with democratic movements, always. But I also don't believe that we were in the right to go to war to topple the government of Iran. It was not our responsibility to do it. It is the responsibility of the people of Iran to decide what their leadership should look like.
3: You still haven't said it, though. We're dying.
4: Heard.
3: Do you stand with us?
4: And I will always stand, like I told you, I will always stand with
1: He's not standing.
4: For freedom and democracy.
1: He's a liar. And you know, this is the same guy friends with Hassan Piker. Give me a break. By the way, you wonder why Mamdani and the rest of the hate Israel crowd never mentions, you know, Palestinian women. I mentioned earlier the tunnels, like hundreds of miles of terror tunnels. Where did the people in Gaza, Hamas, get the money for the terror tunnels? That was money earmarked for the people in Gaza, for the Palestinian people that have lived in impoverished. And rather than building infrastructure and hospitals and schools, they spent that money on their terror tunnels and to foment terror to kill is the people of Israel. And women in Gaza, by the way, who's a New York Post article, traded for food and forced into marriages with their rapists, according to a pair of reports, even from the anti-Semitic UN, underscoring the critical importance of the president's Board of Peace. 123% increase in the number of early and forced marriage incidents across Gaza in the first quarter of this year. women between 18 and 59 suffering 68% of all gender-based violence in, quote, the Palestinian enclave, the United Nations Population Fund found. And these researchers spoke to the women and the girls married off to rapists, traded for food, given up by guardians who didn't want to take care of them amid the humanitarian crisis that they caused, that Hamas caused. Remember, they voted in Hamas. Hamas in their charter calls for the destruction of Israel. You have a senior Iranian Revolutionary Guard commander. Thankfully, this guy was killed. You want these people to survive? This is the military arm that has been waging war against civil society forever. And it's got to stop. It's got to stop. You know, the sad part is the indoctrination and brainwashing, even in this country, is more real than you know. It breaks your heart. I want to remind you that you need to defend yourself and your family. Sometimes one option will do. Somebody's trying to kill you and your family. That's a lethal option. That's only 0.01% of the time. Latest year we have statistics for, that's 2022, the FBI. And what do you do in the other cases when people want to bring harm to you, maybe not kill you? Well, that's where the non-lethal technology of BYRNA.com comes in. 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You're going to hit a target 60 feet away. One shot can incapacitate any attacker up to 40 minutes. 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
1: All right, we got a lot of ground to cover today, not the least of which is the midterm in 40 short days. We'll check in with my senator from the Free State of Florida. Rick Scott will join us. 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
0: have no choice. Lisa Brady, Fox News. That from the Israeli Prime Minister defending the response to attacks from Hamas and other Iran proxies and vowing to keep defending Israel while making a prediction about the Iranian regime.
2: Their murderous regime will be toppled by its lies, by its corruption, by its cruelty. This evil regime will fall. And we will all celebrate that day.
0: Dozens of diplomats walking out at the start of his speech, where Benjamin Netanyahu also called allegations of genocide in Gaza the biggest lie of the century. The Palestinian president Mahmoud Abbas accusing Israeli forces of killing, starvation, and attempted displacement.
3: As well as a genocidal war that has created an unprecedented humanitarian catastrophe.
0: His message on video denied a visa to appear in person. The AI race, part of the focus at a White House summit between President Trump and China's President Xi, who says both countries have a responsibility to manage AI for good.
16: And ensure that the development of AI is always under human control and serves the well-being of the people.
0: President Xi acknowledging competition, but saying there are more reasons to cooperate.
24: The decisions we make in these areas today can promote peace and prosperity for decades and decades to come.
0: Some in Congress, including Republicans, argue a red carpet welcome is too much, given a wide variety of concerns about China's activities. Headwinds in a Senate hearing for FDA Commissioner nominee Dr. Heidi Overton.
25: You are behind the president in the Oval Office when he signed an executive order to break up the vaccine schedule into more doses, completely ignoring the reality of families today struggling to make life affordable.
0: Republican Senator Bill Cassidy chairs the panel. Overton offered support for the safety of long-established vaccines during the hearing. 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
1: All right, thanks, Scott Shannon. 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It is 800-941-SEAN if you want to be a part of the program. Look, we're paying attention, especially in the U.S. Senate, some high-profile Senate races. I went through a list of some of these horrible, horrible candidates that the Democrats are running. We've had good news polling-wise as it relates to the, you know, Susan Collins is doing well in Maine, Telefrico, you know, now trying to walk back his more moderate position on trans rights. He can't figure out where he stands and why that's even considered a race. I think in the end it will not be. But anyway, we have that going on. We're paying very close attention to Ohio and Iowa and Alaska. I told you about this big story coming out of Alaska. It's actually pretty shocking. I mean, this is now the second Senate candidate. Troy Jackson in Maine has a pretty vile, vicious, horrible temper. And now we're hearing the same thing about the Dan Sullivan's opponent. And it's not pretty. I mean, the things that she is saying, and even the New York Times wrote a big article about it, which I think surprised a lot of people. So El Sayed was in at Michigan and Go Blue. And a student confronted him over his Iranian stance. Pretty tense exchange. You know, do you stand with us? He can barely take a stand. He won't condemn the IRGC, saying he stands for freedom, but he shouldn't be in the business of, we shouldn't be in the business of regime change. Well, if they're the number one state sponsor of terror and they chant death to America and death to Israel, and, you know, they're funding and fomenting terror around the world and killing Americans, I think it's, you know, regime change is not going to break anybody's heart that I know. Here's Abdul El Sayed running against Republican Mike Rogers in Michigan.
2: I wanted to ask if you stand unequivocally against the IRGC, against the Islamic Republic of Iran that has killed 50,000 protesters, Abdul. I haven't heard anything from you about the protesters, Abdul. Please.
3: I appreciate your question and thank you. One can stand in solidarity with freedom and democracy movements. But my worry is when one decides that we are going to go in and take out the leadership of a foreign government. Because here's what happens. A lot of times that frustration gets used to justify corporate interests that have a real stake in the natural resources in a particular country. See what I mean? So when it comes down to it, I will always stand for and with democratic movements, always. But I also don't believe that we were in the right to go to war to topple the government of Iran. It was not our responsibility to do it. It is the responsibility of the people of Iran to decide what their leadership should look like.
1: Now, if it's not bad enough, football in Michigan, go blue. Okay, a couple of years ago, they were the national champions. They usually have a very good team. And anyway, so it's, I mean, they got the biggest stadium of any college football team in the entire country. That's how big it is in Michigan. I've been there on football Saturdays, and it's insane. Absolutely insane. But, you know, the kids seem to like it. And he's the guy that, you know, said football's too violent and all this stuff. Then he does an ad of him throwing a football, acting like he's a tough guy. This idiot goes to Michigan and blames Michigan football for disrupting the housing supply. This guy, on top of everything else, being radical, extreme, insane, and, you know, best friends with Hassan Piker, that the street should run red with capitalist blood and we deserve 9/11. Now he's lecturing kids at Michigan University about football, which they love in Michigan. Listen.
3: On the supply side, yes, build more housing, but you also got to make sure that that current housing that's available is available to people who want to live in it. But the problem with that is this. We are a tourist destination. You know why we're a tourist destination? Football Saturdays. So there's a lot of folks who have extra capital to spend, will use a corporation like Airbnb and Vrbo, will buy a housing unit that should have been affordable or available for somebody like you, and then they take it off the market, which artificially depresses the supply of housing.
1: Now, my senator, Rick Scott, here in the Free State of Florida, put out a video, and it's socialism is never the answer. And he's calling on Congress. Now, the president has cut regulations, the most ever cut by any single president in history. And he's saying to cut more regulations to allow our money to go even further, which I completely agree with. And he'll join us in a second. But here's this special video he put out.
4: We believe that housing is far too expensive.
5: I agree with him. Housing is completely unaffordable. But his socialist policies are not the answer. Socialism never is. One of the key pillars of the American dream is owning a home. But unfortunately, that is quickly becoming out of reach for so many Americans. The U.S. housing market has reached its lowest affordability level in history. The government has inserted themselves so far into the housing market that even a starter home is nearly impossible to afford. 50 years ago, an entire household could be supported on one paycheck. Today, it takes two if folks can even swing that. Wages are barely keeping up with the cost of living. Before I became governor of Florida, foreclosures were through the roof and new construction stopped. So, we made some big changes, got government out of the way, reduced taxes and fees. And guess what? Our housing market flourished because of it. By the time I finished as governor, you couldn't see the Miami skyline because there were so many cranes building new condos. The cost of housing today isn't the free market failing, but the government failing the people and their free market. Washington has a spending problem, and it's robbing the American people blind through inflation. So it's time for Congress to take a step back, cut the regulations, and allow hardworking Americans' money to go a lot further. Let's get to work.
1: And joining us now, he is my senator, great state of Florida, the Free State of Florida. We have Senator Rick Scott with us. Senator, great to have you back. How are you, sir?
6: Sean, it's great to be with you. And you're right. These candidates, these Democrat socialist candidates are crazy. And, you know, we have great candidates. As long as we get our message out, I think we're going to have a great November.
1: All right. If we look at the races that I'm talking about, starting with Alaska, Michigan, Iowa, Ohio, Texas, New Hampshire, North Carolina, Georgia, you know, I look, every state's important. I mean, I'm not even taking South Carolina for granted. I'm not taking Arkansas with Tom Cotton for granted. I'm not taking our state of Florida and Ashley Moody for granted. Everybody has to get out and vote. I mean, you know, polls don't mean a damn thing. If anything, this cycle, they've been proven to be disastrous.
6: Well, you know, I put out a video about what's important to Americans. It's the thing about I grew up in public housing, single mom, and I could afford to go to college. I could afford to buy a house after Ann and I got married. I could afford this stuff. And so Republicans and Democrats have caused the cost of living to go up. Trump is busting his butt to get the cost of living down. But Congress is the one that passes the budget. If we want to actually help people in this country get the cost of living down, we got to balance a budget. We got to help Trump reduce regulation. We got to focus on the most important thing for every family is help them get a job. So when our candidates focus on those issues, we win. And because the Democrats, I mean, they want to take away all your rights. They want to decide what job you have, where you go to school, where you live. They don't like law enforcement. They don't like our military. I mean, you know, they want to defund ICE and Border Patrol. So this is a clear. We are the ones that care about your cost of living, your job, your kids' education, your safety. The Democrats are on the other side.
1: Look, we now have record low rates in poverty, the best standard of living we've ever had, and especially record low rates and poverty rates for African Americans, Hispanic Americans, for minorities in America. We now have record income for Americans on top of everything. We just got the largest tax cut in American history because of Republicans in the House and Senate and because of the president. All of this will come to a screeching halt if, in fact, the Democrats get back in power. And I'm trying to explain that to people. You know, and look, I'm going to be honest. I don't love every Republican. I think a lot of them are weak and feckless and spineless at times. But none of them are supporting the insanity of this DSA agenda like the rest of them.
6: Well, none of them are doing. None of them are campaigning with Hassan Piker, who wants me murdered, wants every capitalist murdered. Every Republican knows that Iran can have a nuclear weapon. and the Iranian Revolutionary Guard has to be destroyed. Everybody, every Republican is appreciative that the president is doing everything he can to keep us safe. None of us like high gas prices and none of us like war, but this guy, Trump, is trying to keep us safe and he's doing everything he can to get gas and diesel prices down. So this election is about, do you want the government to make all your decisions, or you want to make do you want to make all your own decisions, make all your mistakes and own your successes? So this is very important. You've got to go vote. I've been in my state. Actually, I won when there were 568,000 more Democrats in the state than Republicans, because we focus on the things that impact people. And
1: let's be honest, that was too close for comfort, that race, to be blunt. I remember it well. I remember coming down here and I'm thinking, oh, no.
6: Thank you for me.
1: What's that, sir?
6: Thank you for coming to campaign with me.
1: Well, I mean, it was important to me. And I remember I had a big fight with President Trump. He was mad at you and Governor DeSantis over comments, I guess the both of you made over Puerto Rico. What it was about, I don't remember. And I remember having a big fight with him that he needs to get down here. And he did come down before I moved here. By the way, can you believe I'm now 3 years plus in the free state of Florida? How great is that?
6: And they're wonderful people in Florida. This is just a great state to have kids and build a family. You feel safe. We have great sheriffs. We're a secure place, great schools, the top number one higher education system in the country, great K-12 schools. So it's we have a
1: top in the country. You're either number one or number two in the country. You know what the most amazing thing? We have, 2 million people that live in our free state. And New York City is under 9 million people that live in the city. And the budget of New York City is more than the entire state of Florida. You have better policing, you have better infrastructure, you have better quality of life issues. Everything's better, much lower taxes, no state income taxes. And we've got a ballot initiative coming up that will lower property taxes for homeowners, which goes to your statement about you agree with Mom Donnie on one thing, and that is, we've got to make home ownership affordable for people.
6: Yeah. I mean, what Mondami's talking about, the things people care about, his solutions are just horrible. If his solutions were so great, why isn't everybody moving to Havana, Cuba? I mean, they're doing all this stuff down there. The government makes every decision for you. So if it's such a great idea, why isn't Havana just the metropolis of the world? Why isn't everybody flocking there? In contrast, people want to come to Florida. They want to come to, Republican states, because that's where opportunity is and freedom and better schools and more law enforcement, public safety, the things people care about.
1: All right, quick break. More with Senator Rick Scott, my free state of Florida. Your calls coming up on the other side. It's 800-941-SEAN if you want to be a part of the program as we continue.
0: Looking for fake news? 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Sean Hannity's on KNST.
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0: right, we continue now with Rick Scott, my senator from the free state of Florida. Final moments with him, then your calls are coming up, 800-941-SEAN. I'm going to predict one thing. If, in fact, Bruce Blakeman loses in New York and Steve Hilton loses in California, and it's an uphill battle because so many people have left those states in droves and businesses have left those states in droves, but this is like the last great best hope for New York and California. But if they don't win this election, here's my prediction. There's going to be another wave, another influx of people from blue states to Florida, to the Carolinas, to Tennessee, to Texas. So, do you think I'm wrong on that?
1: I agree. I mean, look at what's happened. When I got elected in 10 as governor, there were 568,000 more Democrats than Republicans. And now we have 1.5 million more Republicans. People moved to our state because they don't want this crazy left-wing politics to take away all their freedom. But people have to go out and vote. Don't think this is, just because, take Florida as an example. We should, Byron should win, Ashley should win, but they're not going to win if people don't go vote. They say, oh, yeah, we don't have to worry. No, you have to worry in every state. Go vote.

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3: All right, 25 till the top of the hour, and I love doing what I'm doing. 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Coming up on our 30th full year completed at the Fox News Channel. 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You know, I know we're spending a lot of time talking about Michigan and Texas and Maine, and, you know, now we're getting into other states as well. And, you know, I had Senator Tom Cotton on Hannity last night. He's running against this lunatic. This is Arkansas, Ali Schaffner, and she's the Democratic Senate candidate in Arkansas. And listen to what this woman says. I would trade 5 Americans for 1 illegal immigrant worker. Oh, she loves America and Americans. Listen.
4: Every farmer will tell you, yeah, at one point we did or still do employ undocumented immigrants. And it's absolutely ridiculous that these folks are being rounded up because they're hardworking people. They're some of the best people we know. And honestly, we'd trade 5 Americans for just one of them. Because of how hard they work. And why is it that there's no pathway for them to work here legally when they're good workers? We pay them well. They spend money here. They have family here.
3: Why are you so demeaning to American workers? I have plenty of people that are American that work for me, and they're doing great jobs for me. Very proud of my team. They had this big hearing in the Senate Judiciary yesterday, led by Katie Britt, Alabama. And Democrats decided they didn't even want to show up. It was a hearing on protecting women's sports. Listen to Katie Britt.
5: Can't go unspoken that not one member on the other side of the aisle has had the respect for women to come in here and ask questions, to figure out how we get this right, how we stand up for fairness, for safety, for an opportunity for young women across the country. It's absolutely absurd.
3: So, you know, this is impacting even South Carolina. I love South Carolina. I love the people of South Carolina. And so Darlene Graham, Lindsey's sister, who's now the current senator, is running for a full term. And anyway, she's running against a quote, pediatrician who she told me last night doesn't really work as a pediatrician. But anyway, on record, outspoken, you know, leftist activist. You know, for example, just a couple of years ago, 2022, South Carolina passed the Save Women's Sports Act, signed by Governor Henry McMaster. One of the earlier state laws of its kind, and the South Carolina legislature synopsis is the Save Women's Sports Act is a South Carolina law, requiring that public and private middle and high school teams and sports be designated based on biological sex, with female designated teams restricted to students of the female sex, and providing protections and remedies for schools. Okay, protecting women in sports. Simple, in line completely with South Carolinians and their values. Okay, so Andrews, the pediatrician, called it shameful Now, she's trying, just like AOC and Telefrico and Abdul El-Sayed, to walk it back now. But she's made too many public comments about this. This shameful legislation does nothing to protect or support women or children in South Carolina. It's harmful. What is she talking about? Now, again, she says she's a pediatrician and she's one of the most outspoken advocates in the country for gender affirming care for minors. She's running for the Senate in South Carolina. She supported puberty blockers and hormone therapy for minors. Now, she said that transition surgery on minors has never been performed in South Carolina, and she doesn't do it herself. But, you know, she also went on to say, and South Carolina later passed about this issue, the Help Not Harm Act, which banned these treatments for minors and banned taxpayer funding for adult procedures. Why should an adult pay for that? Why should taxpayers pay for that? Anyway, she called that legislation harmful. And she wants South Carolina to be a sanctuary state for this life-saving care. I mean, it's pretty remarkable. She favors packing the courts, as most of these liberals do. I mean, South Carolina and Arkansas, you got to be kidding me. You know, this is now a complete takeover of the entire party. By the way, Linda is with us. She just happens to be in England. She's been there all week. She's getting a spot of tea. Did you get a spot of tea? Did you go to Windsor? Did you see the king and the queen?
6: Absolutely not. I hate that king. I wouldn't go see him if you paid me to go. Forget about it. Talk about a woke liberal. Oh,
3: you
6: my
3: said,
6: God.
3: Well, now, hang on. You're backsliding again.
6: Because no, I'm not.
3: The Lord said to love others as I have loved you. Which means to forgive other people.
6: I don't even think he loves King Chucky. I think he may have given up because King Chucky didn't even ring the church bells.
3: What about Prince William and Kate Middleton? Do you like them?
6: You know, I'm not sure how I feel about them. You know, they're pretty apolitical, but they've got some very political friends. Harry and Meghan can go fly a kite. That's what I can tell you.
3: Harry and Meghan.
6: William and,
3: yeah.
6: You know, but anyways. But
3: so,
6: yeah.
3: So you brought your hate to England with you.
6: I did.
3: Damn, I have a question. How many people in England, when you open your mouth and talk, say, well, you're from New York. How many people have said that to you?
6: Oh, it's the funniest thing is that we're very, very far away. We're in the furthest tip of England where my son is going to be going to university. And they, as soon as I talk, they're like, oh, you're American. I'm like, yeah, how are you? They're like, oh, you're like
3: No.
6: American.
3: I hope they don't say American. I hope they say New York.
6: No, they say American. And then, well, you know what it is too? Out here, there's not a lot of Americans unless you're here for the schooling. So it's pretty funny. But yeah, I got to be honest with you. Their accents are so thick that a lot of times, I mean, I have to ask them. I'm so sorry. Could you say that one more time? What are you saying to me?
3: Have you gone to any of the pubs?
6: You know, we haven't gone to too many pubs. We did, you know, we went out to dinner. I took him out to dinner last night. And definitely, you know, there's some typical things like, you know, like the fish and chips and crisps. And like, you know, we went to the grocery store and it's, you know, to get some things for his dorm. And I'm like, I know nothing. Like, it just was like, it's very, very different. Very, very different. So,
3: okay.
6: But the people are cool, man.
3: Yeah, did you go into a pub and have a pint?
6: No, I don't drink beer. I did have a delicious cocktail. That was nice. But, you know.
3: What did you have? Because when Linda has a cocktail, she goes, woo!
6: I had one. I'm being a mom. You want to know what it was? It was fantastic. And if anybody likes this kind of stuff, you'll love this blend. It was limoncello with a cosmopolitan. It was mixed. It was very good, actually.
3: Limoncello with a cosmopolitan. Gee, that sounds appetizing.
6: It was delicious.
3: All right, we're coming back to the United States. Go have a spot of tea with your friends in England. Mm-hmm. Tell them we send our best. Maybe say hello to Piers Morgan. anyway, to our phones we go. Texas Bill, next Sean Hannity show. What's up, Bill?
7: Sean, thanks for taking my call, man. We love your show and all that you do, sir.
3: I appreciate it. What's going on?
7: Hey, Sean, yesterday you're kind of getting beat up a little bit. Let's get beyond that. But do us all a favor. You do a fantastic job of listing the accomplishments of Trump and the things that are happening good in our country. But we need to hear the call to action every time you do. In other words, let's don't wait till the end of this of the discussion. If do like Jeff Foxworthy did, you know, you might if you like what, if you like closed borders, go vote Republican. You know, if you like the unemployment numbers, go vote Republican. You know, we all know that, that Trump is not on the ballot, but everybody that's on the ballot on the Democratic side will stop Trump. So we need to say, hey, if you like what's happening, if you like these numbers, go vote Republican. We just got to hammer the action, not just the accomplishments, because it's the action that's going to make a difference.
3: I've been telling people, and maybe I'm not saying it effectively, maybe what you're suggesting is a better way to communicate. I'm open to suggestions. I don't have all the answers. Yep. But I do think deeply about this, and what I have been saying and how I have been saying it is, please, I ask one thing. Commit in your mind, your heart, and your soul that you're going to vote this year. And I don't care what state you are in.
7: No, you're,
3: I just don't care.
7: Right. We just need to hear it more. When you talk about, you know, how many days, 1,000 days, $100 a barrel, if you don't want that, go vote Republican. Every time you throw one of these things at the bottom of your screen, every time that you throw the positive fact out, you just got to finish it out that moment. If you like this, go vote Republican. I mean, and also take your friends and your family. We remember, we all remember Obama talk about getting Aunt Pookie out there, right?
3: It sounds. I am telling anybody and everybody this matters. I'm trying. I don't know how to convey more urgency than I'm trying to convey, but I'm here. I'm listening. All right, quick break. Right back to our phones. 800-941-SHAWN. 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

0: All right, back to our busy phones. It's toll-free, 800-941-SEAN, if you want to be a part of the program. All right, let's stay on the same topic. Garrett in Vegas. Garrett, how are you? Glad you called, sir.
1: How you doing, Sean?
0: I'm good. What's going on, man?
1: Hey, you know, so there was a caller yesterday that pointed something out that I just want to piggyback on, and that's, you know, it's, you know, longtime Fox viewer, three-time Trump voter, but lately I turn on Fox and all I ever hear about is El Saeed and Talafrico and AOC, and I'm not hearing enough about the people who are in the races against these people. So,
0: listen, in the last week and a half, I just had on last night, I had on Darlene Graham, South Carolina. I had on Tom Cotton. They both have important races. They're running against lunatics. We had on Mike Rogers. We had on Ken Paxton. You know, I'm putting all these people on. I mean, are you guys, why are you not watching my show every night? Because you got to watch it every night. I am putting them on. I am pointing out, I am scrolling Donald Trump's accomplishments because I can't do the same show every night, which is to name them and spend all my time listing it. It takes too long.
1: Well, I'm out west, so I'm catching the other guys earlier than you, and I catch you on the radio in the mornings. You know that, so I'm not seeing your show in the evening as much, but you know it still holds true for what I am watching on the other people's shows. You know, I know the names of El Saeed. I know all those names, but Mike Rogers, you know, the other guy are running, even this Angie Nixon. I mean, I've
0: even gone as far as to keep, I'm keep putting Bruce Blakeman on. I keep putting, you know, Steve Hilton on. I keep putting all the candidates on. I put Dan Sullivan of Alaska on twice. You know, I'm putting Mike Rogers on. I'm putting, you know, Ken Paxton, radio, TV. I mean, I put Ted Cruz on. I put their surrogates on. I'm putting on, you know, as many people as we can. I'm trying to dial everybody in as tightly as I can. Here is the bigger problem to me, and tell me if you agree or disagree. The bigger problem to me is we have an abusively biased, corrupt media, and they're in the pocket. They're an extension of the press offices of these leftist DSA candidates. That is why I am one man, one voice. You know, I have three shows. I'm working, you know, the harder than I ever have in my life. I'm trying to get the info out. I'm trying. And I'm just trying to make people aware how absolutely imperative and significant this election is. So I'm agreeing with you. You know, it can't just be they're bad and we're good. I'm trying to get specifics and lay it all out. It's but it's frustrating. And I'll tell you, I'm frustrated because I know nobody else will do it. So I'm trying to just assume that you're only going to hear it from me. And I know there's people like Mark Levin and other people out there, too, that are on our side, Clay and Buck and other people in talk radio, a lot of friends of mine, Joe Pags, all these guys are trying. Everyone, we're all trying to do our part. But really, at the end of the day, is going to come down to you. Everybody that's listening to my voice right now, you are going to have to make this decision. You are going to have to show up and vote. You have to assume that your vote matters. And if you start at a very basic level without reigniting a week-long conversation we had last week, if they don't support the DSA agenda, start there as a reason to vote for them, to stop the insanity that has taken over the Democratic Party. That is critical. Anyway, Garrett, appreciate you, man. 800-941-SEAN, if you want to be a part of the program. You know, I watched all these people earlier today walk out on Prime Minister Netanyahu. It's just disgusting. It is repulsive, the level of anti-Semitism that exists in this world. We see it here in our country, calls at Congress. We see it on college campuses. We hear it on the airwaves from certain people, these white nationalist anti-Semites. You know, you can't get rid of them. And it's horrible. They lost the equivalent of 40,000 Americans in a day on October 7th. It's about to be the third anniversary of that horrible day. You know, all the people murdered and raped and kidnapped and tortured and beheaded. And Israel has done what they had to do. There are people that have pledged to wipe them off the map. They are fighting for their survival. So many thousands of Israelis are displaced because of the cluster bombs that have been dropped on them by Iran and their proxies. And they're trying to survive. That's where the International Fellowship of Christians and Jews comes in. They have been on the ground providing food and water and shelter and clothing and medications. They have mobile medical clinics for the elderly. By the way, on this now third anniversary of this horrible attack, we have in this country churches, synagogues, universities, communities that are standing with Israel and planting Israeli flags as a symbol and a declaration that, hey, we stand with you in your fight against radical Islamists. 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They can't do it without us. And if you want to join in their flags for fellowship, they have a website. It's joinfof.org. 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
7: His speech sparked a protest. I'm Lee Silicera, Fox News. Israeli Prime Minister Benjamin Netanyahu addressed the United Nations General Assembly with some walking out before it even started.
8: Ordering the hall, please.
9: As Netanyahu waited, many world leaders left the hall, to which the Prime Minister responded,
10: "If there are any other moral cowards who haven't yet left this hall, please do so now."
9: For those who stayed, Netanyahu's speech reflected on the massacre of October 7th, 3 years ago, and the attack with the U.S. on Iran, to which he said, had it not been done,
10: "The fanatic Ayatollahs who chant death to America, death to Israel, would eventually carry out their mad fantasies."
9: He repeated a refrain saying the responses to October 7th and Iran's nuclear ambition was because Israel had no other choice.
7: Fox's Colonel Scott. Netanyahu also called out New York City Mayor Zohran Mamdani after Mamdani called him a war criminal and threatened to have him arrested, saying since Mamdani became mayor, many Jews don't feel safe in New York. The mayor responded, saying Netanyahu used his speech to repeat baseless lies meant to sanitize the genocide of Palestinians. The first White House meeting in more than a decade between President Trump and China's President Xi Jinping. The president says the two have been great friends since they met in 2016.
11: "The decisions we make in these areas today can promote peace and prosperity for decades and decades to come.
7: The two discussed artificial intelligence, security issues, and a state dinner in Xi's honor is set for this evening. The Trump administration has asked the Supreme Court to allow continued deportations of migrants to third countries where they have no ties. Lower courts have ruled people must have a chance to object before being deported to countries other than their homeland. 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
20: I'm Storm Tracker 4 meteorologist Dee Cortez. Another day of below average temperatures. Tucson will hit a high of 91 with a 20% chance for rain under mostly cloudy skies and an overnight low of 68. I'm Storm Tracker 4 meteorologist Dee Cortez on News 4 Tucson.
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27: 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Now the platform says you can just tell the chatbot what you're in the mood to eat. 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The move by DoorDash to such a chatbot further demonstrates the push for agentic AI, that is, AI working on your behalf. 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With Fox on Tech, I'm Eben Brown, Fox News.
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0: 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Coming up next, our final news roundup and information overload hour.
1: All right, news roundup and information overload hour. Toll free. Our number is 800-941-SEAN if you want to be a part of the program. I think we are the only program that has the comprehensive, definitive list of all that President Trump has accomplished with the current configuration of the House and Senate, with the Republicans in control of the House and Senate. He never would have gotten the tax cuts. We never would have controlled the borders. You know, this is the president doing the heavy lifting, as he always does. And yeah, we will continue to point out all of the successes. I think some of the people that have called and said, hey, we got to talk more about them. But you've got to understand what is at stake here. And what's at stake here is we have one party that will shred the Constitution of our country. Then it's a printed, stated agenda. And I mentioned earlier in the program, you know, when Tom Cotton is running against a Democratic Senate candidate that would trade five Americans for one illegal, you know, you got to take note. When in South Carolina, Darlene Graham is running against a woman that, you know, puts pictures of herself on X saying protect trans kids. We've never seen this level of crazy before. Which is why I think it's been getting a lot of attention and coverage. And I don't want people to become immune to how serious this printed, stated agenda of the left is, because it's very, very real. You know, they want to eliminate the Senate, your ability to choose a president. They want to pack the courts. I keep going through this list. They want open borders. They want amnesty. They want to abolish borders. You know, they don't want prisons. They don't want bail. They don't want, you know, any law and order or safety and security. They want to own public ownership of most corporations. The new Green Deal, cradle to grave, womb to the tomb. You know, I'm telling you as a warning and admonition so that you understand that in, you know, just 40 short days, what is in play here? I mean, and these 40 days are going to fly by. Let me give you that little note, too. Here's Chucky Schumer. Now, Chuck Schumer ends a press conference abruptly when he's asked about the Democrats not supporting him as leader. He doesn't want to answer this question. Listen.
2: Some Democrats running in tough races for the Senate say that they won't support you as leader. What do you make of that? And do you think you still have the ability to lead this caucus if Democrats...
3: My focus is winning back the Senate. That's been my whole focus. And as a caucus, we're united and strong and working together to accomplish that.
4: Leader Schumer.
3: Thank you, everybody.
1: The reason is because he's done. He will not be the Senate leader anymore for the Democrats. It's over. And it's just a matter of him having to face reality at some point here. You know, but he Abdul El-Sayed, the Michigan Democratic Senate candidate, showed up in Washington last week, went to Schumer and Kirsten Gillibrand and all the other senators. You know, they're just casting aside what they once stated to believe, and they're supporting this lunatic. You know, here's Abdul El-Sayed. I played it earlier, but it's worth playing again. Doesn't condemn the IRGC. Wouldn't condemn them. They're slaughtering over nearly 80,000 people, innocent souls in Iran. Says he stands for freedom, but we shouldn't be in the business of regime change. The number one state sponsor of terror that has been actively trying to get a nuclear weapon to hold the world hostage. Really? We want them still in power? What a dope. You can listen to this.
5: I wanted to ask if you stand unequivocally against the IRGC, against the Islamic Republic of Iran that has killed 50,000 protesters, Abdul. I haven't heard anything from you about the protesters, Abdul. Please.
6: I appreciate your question, and thank you. One can stand in solidarity with freedom and democracy movements. But my worry is when one decides that we are going to go in and take out the leadership of a foreign government. Because here's what happens. A lot of times that frustration gets used to justify corporate interests that have a real stake in the natural resources in a particular country. See what I mean? So when it comes down to it, I will always stand for and with democratic movements, always. But I also don't believe that we were in the right to go to war to topple the government of Iran. It was not our responsibility to do it. It is the responsibility of the people of Iran to decide what their leadership should look like.
5: You still haven't said it, though. We're dying.
6: Heard.
5: Do you stand with us?
6: And I will always stand, like I told you, I will always stand with movements for freedom and democracy. And so what I'll tell you is, what I think you want to hear from me is to say, well, the U.S. has a responsibility to be involved in regime change. And what I'll tell you is the U.S. has no, we should not be in the business of regime change. But I will always stand with movements for freedom and democracy.
1: All right. So, you know, one of the things that I'm always worried about when it comes to elections is the media's role in trying to impact people's enthusiasm. And that's why I'm inviting Matt Towery on. He just did a poll, by the way, in my free state of Florida that shows Ashley Moody up by 7 here. But more importantly, he's authored a new book. He has yet to send me a copy. It's called The Honoring of Ignorance. But what he's saying is, and we saw this in Michigan in the Democratic primary, Abdul El-Sayed was supposed to win by 20-plus points. He barely won by a point. You know, Francesca Hung was supposed to win by anywhere between 20 and 30 points, final polls heading into that election. And she lost by 3,000 votes in her race in Wisconsin. So the polls are meaningless, but you need to understand something here. There's a method to their madness because they're just an extension of the Democratic apparatchik. And that they just are who they are. You have an agenda, and it's a left-wing agenda. That's why, you know, you need to seek alternative sources of information. This show, my TV show, my podcast, hopefully. But anyway, Matt has been pointing out that these polls, you know, they make them look so bad that they drain you of any enthusiasm you might have. I am saying to all of you on this program, there's enough people that listen to this show that can make the difference in every one of these Senate races. If you all commit to voting. But understand, this is always a concerted effort to get you to stay home, to either make you overly exuberant, overly confident. Number one, I'm telling people in Florida, vote. Don't take it for granted Ashley Moody and Byron Donalds will win at all. You got to vote. I'm voting. And I'm telling people in Texas, I'm telling people in Ohio, I'm telling people in Michigan and Iowa and Alaska and New Hampshire and North Carolina and Georgia, get your ass out to vote. Or we're going to wake up the morning after the night before in 41 days and say, well, how did that happen? I should have voted. Matt Towery's with us, Insider Advantage, sir. Yeah, thanks for sending me the book. I really appreciate it.
4: Hey, Sean, I sent it to you 2 days ago by text. You've got it. So I don't want to hear any more about you not getting the book. Just look.
1: Okay, I want a hard copy so I can read a book like a normal person.
4: That's not going to happen.
1: When do I get the hard copy of the book?
4: Okay, well, you know.
1: What did you send it to me, you know, between holes 14 and 15 one day when you're playing golf?
4: That's very funny. Okay, let's get into the...
1: Well, I'm sorry, when you're walking in the bushes trying to find that little ball that you hit in there?
4: I'm playing So Exquisite right now, Sean.
1: So Exquisite, is that what we call this? You enjoy walking in the trees.
4: Okay, let me talk some polling. Let me tell you what's going on in this country. Right now on TV and radio, you're not hearing this. Iowa, it looks like it's close. I think Iowa's going to go Republican. I think that Collins is going to win Maine. It looks to me like Ashley Moody, of course, is going to win Florida. Texas, I do not believe the Republicans are going to lose that. It's about a 3-point raise for Tallarico, but every poll that comes out is like 3 or 4 points to the blue. So we really don't have as many close races as people think. Now, doesn't mean you don't have to turn out. We got to have to turn out. But when we ask people about enthusiasm, how enthusiastic are you about voting? Republicans and Democrats are even. The people who are not enthusiastic about voting are people who self-identify as independents, and they're very much below everybody else. So I don't think these polls are right. I think we're being fed a bunch of nonsense, which we get every year. And I think the Republicans are in the hunt. Now, are they winning? it's a tough year. I mean, we got a war going on. We've got other issues going on. But right now, the economy is humming. Incredible numbers coming out on the economy in terms of productivity, in terms of employment. All that stuff is positive. And also, during Labor Day, people traveled. It was the biggest Labor Day traveling week ever. So it's not like everybody's sitting at home going, oh, my God, I can't pay for anything. I'm telling you, these polls are off.
1: All right, quick break. More on how you need to be wary of polls for the next 40 days. Don't trust any of them. More with Matt Towery of Insider Advantage. Then your calls are coming up. 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These pillows are amazing. Well, what if I told you you could have that every single night of your life? 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

0: right, you can't be trusting of any polls. They've been atrocious, especially atrocious this year. They're almost always atrocious, and they are meant to take away and deflate your motivation. Don't let them up. Don't pay attention to them. Matt Towery with us, Insider Advantage. Okay, I've never in my lifetime seen polls that are off by as many as 30 points. I just haven't. You know, you say the economy is good. Well, we have census data that backs up everything you're saying. Hispanic black poverty now all-time low. Incomes for the lowest 25% now rose to the highest level ever. Median income in this country, $87,600, the most ever. The largest tax cut in American history. The Democrats voted for the largest tax increase in American history by not voting for it. No tax on tips, overtime, Social Security. Stock market, record high after record high. Over 80 records have been set. And that's great for people that have an IRA or a retirement plan, 401k, whatever it is. That benefits every American. So we've seen a complete reversal. We have inflation. You know, it was hovering at 9+% under Biden and now down at a manageable 3%. And I'm frustrated that no more people don't know. All they hear about is gas prices. Okay, I understand it. I totally get it. I get pissed off myself when I fill up my tank. You know, I've been driving my electric car more, my Tesla S-Plaid, which is, I think, the best car on the market. And I'm just telling you, I don't like it. However, I love the fact that we're never going to have to worry, and our kids will never have to worry about a nuclear-armed Iran either.
1: Well, okay, so here's the thing. Number one, the Republicans are not good at getting ads out early to tell people how well things are going. That's part of my book, Honoring of Ignorance. It's just not good on the Republicans' part. They wait till the last few months to send out all their messages and all their ads, which is a mistake, but that's okay. We can't worry about that. Secondly, you're totally right about all of the economic stuff you're talking about. But where is that on TV? It needs to be on TV so people see it, and it's not there right now. So the Republicans are playing catch-up. But what's going – I will tell you a couple of things, Sean, that nobody's talked about either on TV or radio. Pollsters are having a hard time capturing Republican response. So we've got Republicans who will not respond. We've got a lot of Democrats, a lot of independents who say they're Democrat, and they're responding to every poll. I believe every single poll out there has a 2 to 3 point bias towards the Democrats. So I think right now we're not seeing the real poll. We may see it. It could happen. We'll see what will happen. But I think these races are all very, very close. I will say also this. I think every state is a battleground state. I mean, Iowa's a battleground. I think that

0: They are. Real quick, I got to close this out.
1: I know President Trump knows it's tough. He said that to begin with. But I'm telling you right now, these races are going to compress. They're going to be very close. Even Florida may be close for governor. But I think the Republicans, if they will really put their foot on the pedal, can win most of these races. I'm not gloom and doom like everybody else.
0: Neither am I. I'm saying we can win, but it's up to everybody to do their part. Their part means voting. Matt Towery, appreciate you, man. Thank you. 800-941-SHAWN is our number.

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0: 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Sean Hannity with behind-the-scenes information on today's breaking news. 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
1: All right, 25 now till the top of the hour. Toll free, it's 800-941-SEAN if you want to be a part of the program. I've been telling you and warning you about these databases that are out there and these brokers that will sell all of your information, your home, your address, your previous addresses, your phone number. They'll sell it all, and you can get it for as little as $2. I told you about the woman had this convicted sex offender in her backyard. The guy got the number because he sees her on social media and looks her up, and then for $2 was able to get all the information about her. I mean, this is chilling. And it even gets worse than that. For $2, that's all this guy paid. Convicted sex offender. And these people stalk innocent people. Didn't even know the woman. You can actually have a search for recently widowed millionaires and women that have been widowed and left a lot of money by their husbands. Okay. Great. Why would people want to buy that list? You can buy it by these data brokers. That's how bad it is. Anyway, this is where Incogni comes in. I'll give you another story. Your car can spy on you. A guy's insurance goes up over 20%. This is a true story. No accidents, no tickets. So he's trying to figure out, why did my insurance go up so much? Who reported him? It was his own car. In other words, every time there's a hard break, a fast merge, you know, he runs to the border, goes to Taco Bell. They log all of it. Then guess what? His automaker sells it to a data broker. The broker then sold it to his insurance company, and his insurance goes up 20%. I mean, that's like a Big Brother nightmare, an Orwellian nightmare. Anyway, he requested his file, hundreds of pages, it turns out to be. And, you know, by the way, General Motors just agreed to pay $12.75 million to the state of California over this very thing. 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And your car should take you places. Your car should not be selling your data to anybody, ever, under any circumstances. All right, let's get to our busy, busy telephones. Tony, Rhode Island. Tony, you're on the Sean Hannity Show. Glad you called, sir. Thanks for being with us. Where in Rhode Island are you?
2: Yeah, I'm in Warwick, right around the Oakland Beach area, right in that area.
1: Yeah, I lived in Warren, Rhode Island for 5 years.
2: I know, man. I know, and we miss you.
1: Did you?
2: Oh, you know, you're in a much more Republican.
1: I don't think most of the state misses me because the state even then was pretty liberal.
2: It is.
1: Fernand St. Germain, the head of the banking committee, was in office. The only person I liked in politics in Rhode Island was Buddy Cianci.
2: Yeah,
1: I became very good close friends with him. Do you ever go to the Black Pearl in Newport?
2: I've heard of it. I have not been there, but you've mentioned it before.
1: Man.
2: And next time I'm out there,
1: you got to get some clam chowder. You're going to love the chowder.
2: Yep. We do. We'll definitely do that. Well, listen, Sean, you're one voice. You're a formidable voice. And really, I think all of us appreciate that. I'm a baby boomer. And quite honestly, Sean, I'm very concerned. Generation X all the way to the current generation beta. Okay, which is the current. These young kids, Sean, we failed them. Both Republicans and Democrats, all the past administrations, we failed them. $40 trillion deficit, real estate prices gone through the roof, inflation, education, huge debt. Now comes along the DSA, the Socialists. Democrat Socialists of America, they're baiting these young voters with free housing, cradle to grave, everything free. All right. this is not the answer, and they don't understand it. What we have to do is we have got to get graphic with how socialism takes over, what they actually do to the people, their loved ones, their families, especially like in Vietnam, Russia, China, all these, North Korea, what they do to the people that don't comply. Let's face it, they kill them, okay? We have got to come out with some kind of a movie. Remember The Inconvenient Truth? Well, maybe we should call it The Inconvenient Truth About Socialism or Communism and show the graphic reality of what these political parties have done in the past. And guess what? If you want that in America, it's going to happen. Party takes root.
1: I am trying my best to send out the warning. It's like Paul Revere. The British are coming. The radical left is coming. The democratic socialists of America are coming. They will shred your constitution and they will alter the course of history, a rich history of 250 years rooted on the premise that we have natural rights that are God-given and protected, supposedly, by government, by the consent of the governed, and that those rights are built into our Constitution. And I'm telling you, this is a clear and present danger for the country. 800-941-SEAN is our number. You want to be a part of the program. Bobby in Gavin Newsom's Communist California. What's up, Bobby? How are you? Where's your no-show governor today? He must be out. The world travel has got to be somewhere doing something other than governing in California.
3: Well, he's never here in California. You know that, Sean. He's everywhere.
1: He is the biggest failure of a governor I've ever seen in my life. He's so checked out, you know, fighting Trump on X and fighting me on X and full-time, you know, podcaster, Tweety Bird. The guy can't even get water in a fire hydrant, water in reservoirs for predictable wildfires and Santa Ana winds. What a loser. Highest income, sales, and gas taxes in the country. They don't practice the science of forestry, DEI, you know, free health care for illegals, bankrupting the state. He doesn't care. He's so bad. The worst homelessness, the worst poverty. Your state is a disaster. Why are you still there, by the way?
3: I live in Ventura. It's like a hidden gem right on the ocean. And
1: I lived right down the road from you in Santa Barbara for 5 years. I was the poorest person that lived there at the time. I had no money at that point in my life. I have no idea how I could afford my apartment at the time.
3: That's why I'm in Ventura.
1: Ventura's beautiful. It's stunning.
3: I know it. It's lovely, and it hasn't been hit by all this Newsom garbage.
1: Yeah, you have. You have the highest income, sales, gas taxes in the country. But you probably don't have the quality of life issues that Santa Barbara does. I mean, the homeless people dominate the whole city.
3: It's just a beautiful place.
1: Florida's just as beautiful. I've lived in both, I'm telling you. Anyway, what's on your mind?
3: Ventura's climate, believe me. I've been in Florida, too humid. I love Florida, but California and Ventura, that's my spot.
1: All right. Then, you know, as long as you're willing to pay the price, because you're paying a price for that.
3: Yeah, that's the truth. Anyways, I was calling you about using Joe Biden. Joe Biden's got more holes in him than a pound of Swiss cheese. The second they hear about Joe Biden, people shut off. He's irrelevant. I would use the word Democrats every time I wanted to refer to Joe Biden. Because look what the Democrats had done. They put inflation at 22%. They jacked up food prices over 20%. The interest rates from houses went from 2.89 to over 6. Gas prices were $7 to $8. You talk about California. Gas prices were $7 to $8 without a war. They allowed over 12 million immigrants. Cost us billions of dollars. And now, 2 years later, they're saying, we want control again. It's such a joke, affordability. It was the Democrats who literally made everything unaffordable. And I ask you, give me a policy on economics. What is your policy? They have none. So they're all now to the left of Attila the Hun. They're all DSA. I tell you, Sean, I would say every time a vote for the Democratic Party is a vote to overthrow our government. It's that simple. They don't want a president. They don't want people to vote anymore. They want no Senate, pack the courts. It's just unbelievable. So I would just drill in the fact any vote for a Democrat is a vote to overthrow our government. That has some hit. That's my opinion, at least.
1: You can say it any way you want. I hope people are listening to you because I think you're 100% right. And if you don't want California coming to the country, then listen to Bobby in California. Bobby, appreciate you, man. Thank you. 800-941-SEAN. If you want to be a part of the program, let's say hi to Ron in my free state of Florida. Ron, how are you? Glad you called, sir.
4: Good. How you doing, sir?
1: Good. What's going on?
4: In Florida, you can't have a clause in your will to penalize someone if they contest it. Under 732-517.
1: That is correct. I have to change it. It was in my New York will, but there's similar language that you can put in and a penalty for people that do challenge it.
4: Right. But in general, it just gets kind of thrown out. Was my experience.
1: You know, I'm going to tell you something. That's maybe one law in Florida that I just totally disagree with. I mean, whatever one's last wishes are, if you're of sound mind and body, you should be able to put it in writing or even do it on video. I don't care, either or, whatever it happens to be, and say, okay, these are my wishes. And I think the law should back up and abide by the wishes of somebody that passes. That's it.
4: But the law
1: is there. What's that?
4: But the law is always evolving, and it foresees that. It foresees the unknown unknowns by having that clause.
1: But don't you find it a little intrusive?
4: Well, I guess I might be a little biased because it kind of saved us in our situation. It definitely stopped someone from doing the intentions that the person for the will it was wouldn't have wanted, but had stated in their will. So they would have been glad that that part wasn't heard in their will.
1: Well, can you tell us a little bit more? What specifically was it?
4: My mom's older brother was taking advantage of the will, and a lot of it was he was taking advantage of the grandfather when he was kind of senile and stuff. But that wasn't stopped back then. So the changes made to the will wouldn't have been his will had he been in his right mind. So
1: Look, I mean, there are people that will try to influence, but Florida law does not treat unfair or surprising distributions as a reason to throw it out. The statutes are built around the idea to carry out the descendant's own free, competent decision and throw out a document that was not that decision. And they protect the deceased's wishes. You know, it does it by invalidating instruments procured by fraud, duress, mistake, and undue influence. That's what I know it says. And a will would be void if the execution is procured by fraud, duress, mistake, or undue influence. Any part of the will is void in that case, but the remainder of the will is not procured, and it should remain valid, is my understanding.
4: Shown while he was still around. If the person is gone, you can't show that they weren't during that time necessarily. And so in this case, that's why I said in this case, I might be a little bit more biased about it. But for me, after looking into it, it just looked at what about the law that you're basing your wishes on or anything you might be basing your wishes on? And the law changes.
1: Yeah. Look, I totally understand it. If, you have like 3 months, I believe, after the deceased. I just think whatever the person's, as long as they're of sound mind and body and there's no duress or pressure, you know, I think the intent of the individual should be upheld. You know, if Mamdani has his way, he's putting in a 50% death tax on top of the 10% New York State death tax on top of the federal 40% death tax. That's 100% of your money, and lowering the threshold of exemption from $7.5 million to $750,000. If you own a closet in New York to live in, that's $750,000, probably minimum. All right, my friend, I got to roll. Appreciate it. I'm not planning on dying anytime soon. I hope not. God willing. I do talk a lot about one's purpose in life. I do believe with all my heart, mind, and soul that every man, woman, and child created by God, you have a propensity in your life to choose good, choose evil. And I believe that the word education from Latin, to bring forth from within, is correct. And everybody has their unique talent, like your unique fingerprint, like your unique DNA. And discovering what your purpose is on in this world and your calling is in this world is just the start, but then you got to prepare for it. That's where our friends at Regent University come in. They're a nationally recognized Christian university where academics are grounded in a biblical worldview. 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

0: That's going to wrap things up for today. Hannity tonight, 9 Eastern on the Fox News Channel. We will cover what happened at the UN today. We will have full, complete coverage. Michael Pillsbury tonight, Kaylee McGee White, Dr. Drew Pinsky, Joe Concha, and much more. Set your DVR Hannity tonight, 9 Eastern on the Fox News Channel. We'll see you tonight and back here tomorrow. As always, thank you for making this show possible.
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6: Buying to the Arizona's top prosecutor. I'm Brad Siegel, KNST News. Candidates to be Arizona's next attorney general took the stage last night, the clean elections debate between Arizona Attorney General Chris Mays and her Republican opponent Warren Peterson lasted about an hour. The two candidates covered topics like data centers, immigration, the election process, and fighting crime, with things getting heated at times.
7: Not an honest person standing next to me on the stage. It's disturbing.
8: Look, Warren, I know you've only been a lawyer for about 2.5 years. So you just graduated from law school. I can't even believe that your party nominated you.
6: Mays is seeking a second term as attorney general. Peterson has been a Republican state lawmaker since 2012. The midterm election is November 3rd. 4 people have now been arrested in connection with a deadly shooting at a house party in Casa Grande. 3 teenagers and a 20-year-old have all been taken into custody. That 4th suspect, 20-year-old LaRon Kelly, turned himself in yesterday. Officers responded early Sunday, where they found 18-year-old Joseph Castro suffering from multiple gunshot wounds. Potential charges include first-degree murder and aggravated assault with a deadly weapon. Human remains found in the backyard of a home in Tucson have been identified as a man missing from Marana for 6 years. Police say Robert Drabeck disappeared in 2020. There was evidence of a violent crime in a motorhome there. Last month, detectives executed a search warrant at a home near Glen and Dodge, where the remains were buried. I'm Brad Siegel, KNST AM 790, Tucson's most stimulating.
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13: Okay. So glad you're here with me. Garrett Lewis with you. It's your afternoon addiction. Thanks for making it that way. Oh, boy. 550 KFYI in Phoenix. 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And you can watch and listen on the 550 KFYI YouTube channel. So, this is where I get conflicted because there is maybe the greatest story I've ever seen in my life. And it's gotten some traction around the country, but it's the greatest story. It's about a lesbian bar out in Massachusetts. Some little lesbian bar that in the year 2026 was still having a mask mandate. Not just any, you must have a KN95 mask mandate. It's a communist lesbian bar with a mask mandate, right? And then a rabbi and a Muslim and an imam and a priest. It is one of the greatest stories of all time to show you how insane the insane people are. The woke, crazy nut jobs. The stuff. It is one of the greatest stories. I'm going to wait till after the 5:30 news, though. But I'm like, do I just do it now? Do I do it now? Because there's other things to talk about, right? You had Warren Peterson and Chris Mays in a debate. I watched it this morning. I suffered for you. Is that the most important thing? Do you want to hear about the lesbian bar with the mask mandate? The commie lesbian bar with the mask mandate? Where they let homeless people come drink because they wanted to be inclusive to everybody and that's why they're broke. Do you want to hear about that? Or do you want to hear about... Well, you know what? We got it. We have to go with, honestly, it's very similar, right? I mean, you could probably say that the Warren Peterson, Chris Mays debate was like a lesbian bar too in that aspect. I mean, it was like, you know, you could, I'm not saying it. Warren Peterson kind of looks like a lesbian. What do you want to, not that there's anything wrong with that. You thought I was going to say something about Chris Mays, didn't you? You probably thought, I would never, no, never, never, never. Rumor has it her shoes were very comfortable. Anyway, we'll get to that after the 5:30 news, okay? We'll get to that after the 5:30 news. It's big deal. I did suffer through that debate, and to be honest with you, Warren Peterson actually won the debate. I'm kind of shocked. Warren did win the debate. Chris Mays is ridiculously awful. She should never have been attorney general. She's that bad. And as bad, and I got this from a friend of mine who actually watched. He's like, as bad as Warren was, Mays was worse. I'm like, you're right. I want Warren Peterson to win because she is terrible. And I talked about a lot of things yesterday about her, about Chris Mays, about how she, secret emails that were brought up. Washington Free Beacon got him, where she was secretly, her office and her were secretly working with Lucha, a far-left organization here in Arizona that has called for abolishing ICE and Border Patrol and defunding the police. She was working with them to try to convince the public not to vote for the Secure Border Act here a couple of years ago. Unfortunately, Warren didn't bring that up, and he had opportunities. How do you not bring this up? And shame on the dorky people asking questions. Who the hell were those people? I don't even know who they are. Whoever it was for Clean Elections asking questions, how do you not ask about that? But they didn't. And honestly, it was crazy. It took about 50 minutes for them to ask about Chris Mayes supposedly investigating Katie Hobbs over her bribery scandal, her pay-to-play scandal, and magically saying, well, just because the head of the Department of Child Services and his second-in-command said a bribe from Katie's biggest donor took place, I'm going to ignore that, not release that info, and I'm going to say Katie's innocent. 50 flipping minutes to get there. 50 minutes. Yeah. So when she was finally asked about it, Chris Mayes very boringly said this.
14: We exhaustively investigated that particular case, and our career prosecutors and our career investigators found that there was no prosecutable crime. But what I did say, and what Warren Peterson has consistently failed to do, is that we need to have legislation that would prevent contractors from providing campaign contributions. Pay to play is a serious issue.
13: Why are you so worried about it if Katie did nothing wrong? And of course, the Republicans in the state legislature actually did pass a bill all the way through the House and the Senate that would have stopped, that would have made it illegal. It would have made more transparency, right? You know who's doing what. And Katie Hobbs vetoed it because Katie Hobbs is corrupt and a terrible person. And I'll give it to Warren for striking back. His response:
7: we did put legislation on Katie Hobbs' desk over the last 4 years, twice, and she vetoed it to deal with pay to play. Guess who never came down to the legislature to support it? Not until tonight does suddenly Chris Mayes care about it, or until the end of her sham investigation does she care about pay to play.
13: There you go. All right. Okay. For weak Warren, that's about as strong as it's going to be, but at least he did something like that. I mean, all right, get back. She didn't do anything. I mean, okay, fantastic. Fantastic. And then he continued to call her out about this, as he should, this bribery pay-to-play scheme.
7: She dismissed the pay-to-play investigation, and she hid evidence from the public. The prior DCS director said there was a bribe. She did not tell us about
13: that. That's true. And the second in command.
7: The assistant director said a pay increase was not needed. That provider gave over $500,000 to the Democrat Party. So by Chris May's logic, she is pay to play because they donated $500,000 to the Democrat Party. She should have recused herself. She didn't. She kept the case.
13: Yeah.
7: And then she dismissed it. She didn't even interview Katie Hobbs.
13: Nope.
7: She didn't do a grand jury indictment.
13: Nope.
7: She didn't do anything in court. Meanwhile, if it's her political opponents, she never stops. She loses in court. She goes more. She loses in courts.
13: Yep. So good for Warren on that, for going after her. Wouldn't it have been nice for the dorky questioners to go back to Chris Mayes and say, yeah, why didn't you recuse yourself? Why didn't you do that? Hey, why didn't you interview the second in command at DCS who confirmed that a bribe was given? How do you defend that? Why did you let Katie Hobbs not? Why do you let her have her lawyers send you letters instead of interviewing her? Why did that happen? But of course they didn't do that because they're dorky. They are just terrible. Those people. It is what it is. I mean, why should they ask questions that actually, would make it spicy, because this is what people care about. Anyway, so that's just some of the stuff that took place. I know you want to hear about the lesbian bar in Massachusetts with the mask mandate. You can't make this stuff up. But you know what? I needed to get some of these things to you as well. Now, again, yesterday I told you about the big story in the Washington Free Beacon where Chris Mays caught secretly working with Lucha, the far left crazy organization here in Arizona that called to ban, abolish ICE and Border Patrol and defund the police. She was actually asked, I've got to get you since you're here. She was actually asked, what kind of relationship would you want with ICE? Should they be abolished? They actually asked her that stuff. You believe it? They actually asked her. I mean, they didn't have the guts to like really. Well, anyway, I want you to hear what she had to say as a response. What do you think it was? Do you think she had the guts to actually? Well, you know what? I want you to hear it. I have it for you. It's coming up. Garrett Lewis with you. It is your afternoon addiction.
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13: Garrett Lewis with you. It is your afternoon addiction. Thank you for hanging out with me. Don't forget, you could follow me, and I hope you do, right? I hope you do. Follow me on X, which is Twitter and Instagram at Garrett Lewis, and on Facebook at Garrett Lewis Radio. I put up a video from the show yesterday about Chris Mays. Share it with everybody that you know. Quick three things I think you need to know. Number one, the Chi-Com boss, Xi Jinping, is visiting Trump at the White House. There's demonstrators. There should be. Yeah. Second thing, I think you need to know the lawyer for Matthew Mayich and his family, the ASU hockey player who is still in a coma. He wrote a six-page letter to Maricopa County attorney Rachel Mitchell, asking her to open up a criminal investigation. I don't trust ASU. He also said that the workout was not cut from 90 minutes to 45, and Matthew was never given the chance to have water. Oh, boy, that's a big thing right there. It's a huge, huge, huge thing. The third thing that I think you need to know came out today. Mayor Kyrsten Sinema, she was having an affair with her bodyguard. Apparently, they got into an argument about something, and he caused $200,000 worth of damage to her Cave Creek home. Just breaking. So apparently, he tossed like $123,000 worth of paintings into a pool. But you know, we'll do more of this after the bottom of the hour news. You should be asking yourself a question about Kyrsten Sinema. owning paintings worth $123,000. Just ask yourself. I'll get to that. I'll get to all that coming up. Three things I think you need to know. Okay. Let me get back to the, are you liking what Warren gave you? Think it's going to be enough? Or like nobody really watches those things and you know, all you get is me playing the highlights. Is it going to be enough? Who knows? Again, when liars, which are most politicians, lie about themselves for radio and TV ads, a lot of people don't pay attention and they believe them for some reason, but that's why you have it. Let me get to this again. Chris Mayes was asked by the dorky guy from Clean Elections, what kind of a relationship would you want with ICE? Would you like to abolish ICE? And she chose to not answer the question about abolishing ICE. Hang on.
6: One of the unfortunate things that have happened over the last 2 years is that the federal government has taken those agents away from our efforts to fight the Mexican drug cartels.
13: Yeah. She was talking about how she claims she worked with Homeland Security investigations, ICE agents to go after cartels, to crack down on drugs. She's confiscated more cocaine, all this other stuff, blah, blah, blah. But now those agents that she worked with, she claims they're no longer there.
6: To send them into the interior of the country to chase around after hardworking landscapers and gardeners to do immigration enforcement.
13: So I can't believe they've taken all of these federal agents that worked with me to go try to get the 20 million illegals the Democrats let cross the border, invited them in, flew them here. How dare they go after the people that we let in? And don't you love Chris Mayes? All the illegals, you know, all the illegals.
6: Interior of the country, yes. To chase around after hardworking landscapers and gardeners.
13: They're just hardworking landscapers and gardeners. Didn't you know that? Is that a bit racist, by the way? Is that a racist? I mean, you get rid of them. Who's going to do the landscaping and the gardening? They're just hardworking. So, Chris, and by the way, this is another disqualifying thing. So you're telling me as Attorney General, you're throwing out the giant assumption that illegal immigrant landscapers and gardeners have no other criminal history besides being here illegally? None. If you're here illegally and you're a landscaper and a gardener, Chris Mayes is going to give your ass amnesty. She's not. Oh, she's going to do everything she's going to protect you. She automatically assumes you're just an excellent person that's just trying to do better. Of course, you know, I know a lot of American and legal resident landscapers and gardeners that get undercut by illegals. But Chris Mayes doesn't care about you, does she? No. No. She doesn't. So that's Chris Mayes. She, well, she then was asked, by the way, as a follow-up. I think I left it in there because she didn't. I'll give the dorky guy the benefit of the doubt. He did follow up because she refused to say if she wanted to abolish ICE. And this is where Warren could have knocked it out of the park, but he didn't.
6: What was your ICE question?
7: Would you want to abolish or...
6: No, I think we need ICE to go back to what it normally does, which is help state AGs go after the Mexican drug cartels. That's not what they're doing.
13: They're arresting illegal immigrants, which is something ICE actually does. Oh, God, is she just... She's corrupt. She knows what they do. No. And that's where, first of all, okay, you had a man and a woman up there as the moderators. Why didn't they know what I told you yesterday? This is why everybody should listen to me. They should know. Wait a second. You don't want to abolish ICE? Well, then why were you working secretly with Lucha, that called to abolish ICE, Border Patrol, and defund the police, working with them to try to turn the public against the Secure Border Act? Why were you doing it? If you don't want to abolish ICE, why were you working with and supporting a group that wants to abolish ICE? Wouldn't that have been a great follow-up? And wouldn't that have been great if Warren would have done that? I mean, for God's sakes, he had like all the notes. He's sitting there looking at notes the whole time, which I'm okay with. Just don't screw up. Don't forget it. But how do you mess that one up? When I was watching that this morning, suffering for you as I'm watching that, when I was doing that, I was shocked when I heard that question and so disappointed when nobody, whether it's Warren or the other moderators, actually brought up what I told you. So disappointed. One more, by the way. She says that ICE agents, federal agents, Homeland Security agents, they don't do what they're supposed to do anymore.
6: And you know what? Normally, HSI does cases with me, but there was just an Auditor General report out of HSI that showed that they are doing so much interior immigration enforcement, they're no longer doing fentanyl cases.
13: Oh, now yeah. So wait a second. When the fentanyl was flowing across the border with the illegals, you guys didn't want to stop that. You might. Oh, well, we don't want that as we let everybody in. Now Trump is blowing up the drug ships with the fentanyl and everything else. It's not like they're saying don't do fentanyl. Fentanyl is down. I think Trump said fentanyl is down 97%. You don't need it as much. We're securing the border more than it's ever been. And we have to go after the illegals. She's admitting we're going after all the illegals that you and your party let in. So hit me up on the talkback on the free iHeartRadio app of what you think. Tap the red mic on the iHeartRadio app and let me know what you think about good old Warren. Good old Warren. Good old Chris Mays, a corrupt fool she is.
11: You know who can garden instead of illegals? Teenagers.
13: Yes.
11: We can give those jobs back to teenagers and start their entrepreneurial spirit once again.
13: That would be nice. That would be fantastic. My first job when I was 15, I had to help a contractor. I was his gopher to try to rebuild.

0: cinema. 123 grand in paintings. I have it for you. I have it for you. It's coming up. It is your afternoon addiction. Oh.
1: The impact of spring baseball in the Grand Canyon State. I'm Brad Siegel, KNST News. It's another record-breaking season for spring training in Arizona. KNST's Matt Mattinson has more.
2: Research from Arizona State University show that the 2026 Cactus League season generated around $807 million in total economic activity, which boosted the state's tourism economy. From that total, Arizona benefited from nearly $44 million in taxes and saw around 5,500 annual jobs created. Attendance also saw a boost this season, with over 1.7 million fans catching games. The report notes that 6 out of 10 people came from out of state. Those numbers are despite a record heat wave taking place in the final week of the season. Matt Mattinson, KNST News.
1: The head coach of the Arizona State University's men's hockey team says he's still the right man for the job. This after one of his players collapsed during a grueling outdoor workout last month. Matthew Mayich remains hospitalized on life support. Greg Powers talking publicly for the first time since the incident, but he refused to answer any questions related to the workout. ASU police are still investigating. I'm Brad Siegel. KNST, AM 790, Tucson's most stimulating.
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2: 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How many cleaners are down there? One for the bathroom, one for the floor, one for the kitchen. 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
8: 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Guaranteed human.

0: Garrett Lewis with you. It's your afternoon addiction. Thank you for making it that way. I do appreciate it. So this is some funny stuff right here. Okay. You have Kamala Harris out in Michigan with Abdul El Sayed. I don't, what's his for? Abdul Rahman El Sayed, whatever the hell it is. Anyway, he's the Jew-hating commie that is running for Senate in Michigan that apparently is scaring Michigan Democrat voters. So he had someone he can't stand. All the commies, they can't stand the establishment. Kamala goes out and says crazy, stupid things that make no sense. Sounds like she's drunk, but she's out there campaigning for him because he's like, please try to convince Democrats that I'm okay. And then she's thinking, if I'm out here with this guy, then the crazy commies will vote for me too because I need their votes. So they think they're doing good stuff. But on, I believe it was MS Now. Does it matter if it's MS Now or CNN? It doesn't really matter. They're both the same, right? There's a guy running for Senate in Kansas. His name is Adam Hamilton. And listen to this. He's asked, do you want Kamala to help you out too?
1: The former Vice President Kamala Harris, she went to Michigan to be with Abdul El Sayed to campaign on his behalf. Would you welcome her to campaign with you in Kansas?
2: No, I would not. No offense, intended for her, but she would not be a help to me. We are a different kind of Democrat, and the National Democrats, some of the leaders do not represent where the people in Kansas are. So again, I mean, no offense to Kamala Harris.
0: And then he's like, but she'd hurt me. She'd hurt me. Nope, I want no part of that. Please. Nothing. And it's interesting, too, because this guy that you just heard, actually, when Kamala was running for president, he actually said some nice things. He was supportive of her when she was running for president. Now he's like, keep her away. She's like the plague. Get her out. Nothing to do with her. That's got to be really embarrassing. I mean, just, I loved it. Okay. So that, speaking of embarrassing, you have Kyrsten Sinema. I mean, what a horrific person she is. The homewrecker she is, man. I mean, she was paying her bodyguard guy a lot of money, and it turned out it wasn't just for body protection. Oh no. Yeah. They were bopping and it broke up his marriage, and then the guy's wife went after Kyrsten Sinema for the home wrecker law, which is in North Carolina, right? Yeah, home wrecker. Oh boy. So apparently it's come out now that I guess Kyrsten Sinema, the former senator, and her lover got into a tiff. They got into a fight. The former bodyguard is facing felony charges for allegedly breaking into Kyrsten Sinema's home and destroying over $200,000 worth of her property. Oh, boy. Not good. Kyrsten Sinema told investigators that this guy, Matthew Amel, damaged her home and her personal property while she was out of town for 4 days. She said that the former boyfriend, the lover, went inside her home and demanded that she post a video to her ex or Twitter account. She said that he told her if she didn't post the video, he would damage her paintings every 10 minutes until she did so. So every 10 minutes, the painting's going to get it. By the way, you know how many Hunter Biden talkbacks I've received about this? Apparently, Amel removed 22 paintings from the walls, threw them into the backyard swimming pool. This one's going to get it. That one's going to get it. Deputies say one more painting was found near the front entrance of the home and had been spray painted with black lettering. He reportedly broke several expensive alcohol bottles inside her home. Oof. Got glass in the pool. He allegedly threw a glass bottle and a large mirror mounted on the wall, shattering it. All this stuff. So investigators said the value of the paintings all 22, you ready for this? $123,000. Damage to the home and the swimming pool makes it more than $200,000. How does Kyrsten Sinema, I know she taught law a little bit, like part-time at ASU, but she has been a state lawmaker here in Arizona, so making, what, 24 grand a year? And then she became a senator. She was a member of Congress, too. She became a member of Congress, making 170 grand a year. And then she became a senator, making like 174 grand a year. How does Kyrsten Sinema have $123,000 worth of paintings? If you're making $170,000 a year, how do you afford to buy all that stuff? Isn't that a good question? That's the first thing that came to my mind. And then I remembered there was a story. Remember Kyrsten Sinema? She was like, that's it. One and done. I'm not running for re-election. I'm out of here. I don't want to do this, blah, blah, blah. And then stories came out about how she was just spending campaign cash left and right. Do you remember this? She was spending it on travel, going to concerts. She was having her campaign buy SUVs, all this stuff. Do you remember this? I do. Story from the Phoenix New Times. February of this year, Kyrsten Sinema accused of illegally spending $700,000 in campaign cash. A watchdog group said she was using it as a slush fund. Do you remember this? Do you know what she was spending all of this stuff on? Oh boy. I think there needs to be some major investigations into her, man. I know she's a lobbyist now. Did she just buy all that when she was a lobbyist, all those paints? I'm going to get into this. You can hit me up on the free IR radio up, and I have a lot of funny Hunter Biden talkbacks I'll get to. It's coming up 5 o'clock, right after the 5 o'clock news. Maricopa County recorder Justin Heap will be in here because he's accusing Adrian Fontes of protecting convicted felons so they stay on the voter roll. Can you imagine? What? And Fontes is making some excuse. He's gonna clear some stuff up and answer some questions. This is a big deal. It's all coming up. Garrett Lewis with you. It is your afternoon addiction.
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27: Garrett Lewis with you. It's your afternoon addiction. Thank you for making it that way. Now, listen, I am not just picking on Kyrsten Sinema. It's a crazy story. But it's about Kyrsten and about all these slime balls that are in Congress that seem to get rich. I mean, look at Ruben Gallego, right? Look at that. Look, they all get their money. I have so many stories besides that story from the Phoenix New Times where she was accused earlier this year of illegally spending $700,000 in campaign cash. Let me bring you back a little bit, okay? I remember this story, New York Post, February 1st of 24. Now, she left Congress in early 2025. She's like, I'm out. I'm done. So February of 2024, while still in Congress, Kyrsten Sinema went on a spending spree. Between October 1st of 2023 and December 31st of 23, she shelled out almost $800,000 on posh hotels, a new car, concert tickets, and $265,000, you ready for this, went to her security costs. Oh, she's paying Loverboy. She spent $77,000 on a new Chevy. They just described it as a van, so you don't know what kind of car it is. And on top of that, according to government rules, if she decided not to, which she chose to not run, she's able to keep the car. She spent over $1,500 on tickets for her security guards to a concert at Red Rocks in Colorado. It says that she bought the tickets on a day when no concert was held. So we don't even know what event she was going to attend. 2 years before this, she spent $70,000 on another Chevy security detail vehicle. And again, an expert said to the New York Post, if the cars were licensed to her, she'll be able to hold on to all the vehicles. Even if she left D.C., if she lost re-election or chose not to run. She spent over $3,000 on vehicles in London and Paris. This is while she was a senator. Now, once she was out, oh yeah, I have even more stories. New York Post story, God forbid Arizona do it. October 18th of last year, Kyrsten Sinema spending money like crazy, but she can afford these. $123,000, $123,000 in paintings. After she left office in January of 2025, she spent more than $1,500 at a winery in Sonoma, California on donor gifts. She spent more than $12,000 on security services, her boyfriend. Almost $10,000 to fly and hotel money, almost $10,000 for hotel and airfare to go to Alaska, Aspen, and Berlin. And what sucks, she's not getting in trouble for this. There's experts in this story, the New York Post, saying that, you know, yeah, this looks to be bad. Like, this looks to be illegal. Especially because she's not in office. So she was leaving by end of December, so early January of 2025. She spent over $1,200 at Nobu. Gosh. I got a great, there are a lot of great talkbacks. This one is really good too. This is really good.
3: Hey, Garrett, Rocky from Mesa. We're missing something about the cinema story. This guy was in her home for 220 minutes at least, destroying a painting every 10 minutes. She never called the cops until after he left. What was she afraid of? What was in her home that she didn't want the cops to come upon?
27: That's a great question. Because the guy said every 10 minutes a painting gets it. That's what he said. This one's going to the pool. This one's swimming with the fishes. And she had 23 of them. 22 were in the pool. The other one had spray paint on it. I'm just sick and tired of these dirtbags that are in office that just get rich and they abuse this system. I mean, again, Ruben Gallego is using campaign cash to pay his family members to babysit his kids. Remember that? Flying people to Disneyland, going on a vacation in St. Bart's, all this other stuff. I can't stand that stuff. I can't stand it. Speaking of things I can't stand, it looks like Justin Heap, the Maricopa County Recorder, calling out the Secretary of State, Adrian Fontes. Apparently, Adrian Fontes is not doing his job in making sure convicted felons are removed from the voter rolls. Yeah, they trying to rig it again? We'll talk to Maricopa County Recorder Justin Heap about this coming up on your afternoon addiction.
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7: Vying to be Arizona's top prosecutor, I'm Brad Siegel, KNST News. Candidates to be Arizona's next attorney general took the stage last night, the clean elections debate between Arizona Attorney General Chris Mays and her Republican opponent Warren Peterson lasted about an hour. The two candidates covered topics like data centers, immigration, the election process, and fighting crime, with things getting heated at times.
8: Not an honest person standing next to me on the stage. It's disturbing.
9: Look, Warren, I know you've only been a lawyer for about 2.5 years. So you just graduated from law school. I can't even believe that your party nominated you.
7: Mays is seeking a second term as attorney general. Peterson has been a Republican state lawmaker since 2012. The midterm election is November 3rd. Four people have now been arrested in connection with a deadly shooting at a house party in Casa Grande. Three teenagers and a 20-year-old have all been taken into custody. That fourth suspect, 20-year-old LaRon Kelly, turned himself in yesterday. Officers responded early Sunday, where they found 18-year-old Joseph Castro suffering from multiple gunshot wounds. Potential charges include first-degree murder and aggravated assault with a deadly weapon. Human remains found in the backyard of a home in Tucson have been identified as a man missing from Marana for 6 years. Police say Robert Drabeck disappeared in 2020. There was evidence of a violent crime in a motorhome there. Last month, detectives executed a search warrant at a home near Glen and Dodge where the remains were buried. I'm Brad Siegel, KNST, AM 790, Tucson's most stimulating.
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27: Gara Lewis with you. 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It's that simple. So something caught my eye, and it was a tweet and a press release. It was the same thing from Maricopa County recorder Justin Heap, where he called out, and I like this, I like that you called out the Secretary of State right now, and I'm hoping he's defeated. We start voting early in, like, what, about 8 minutes anyway? Adrian Fontes, the Secretary of State, apparently is not doing his job by making sure counties can remove convicted felons off the voter rolls. Is that's what's happening here?
14: Yeah, so as the recorders all across the state, we rely on the Secretary of State to provide certain data for us, and one of those